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It's Tori D hanging out with you. That was Lauren Elena with Chase Matthew, All My Exes. And I forget, Lauren Elena did not win her season of American Idol back in 2011. Came in runner-up. However, I think she's doing pretty dang good for herself. Here's

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wrath of Swifties needs to be studied, okay? There's a guy who's going viral right now for a sign that he was holding up at the recent Chiefs-Raiders game in Las Vegas. And it's a picture of Travis Kelce and Taylor Swift. And the words on the sign say, score sixes on and off the field. Now, I don't think Taylor Swift is a six. I think she is quite gorgeous, in fact. But the Swifties got a hold of that and apparently have been ripping this man to shred on every single platform you can. And I can't imagine what it feels like to go viral for being attacked by a fandom.

0: Can you believe it's been over 20 years since Reba's TV show debuted? I can remember that show having every single person in a chokehold back in the early 2000s. And there's no chance of a reboot anytime soon, but one can hope. And especially because so many of the same characters are in her current TV show, Happy's Place, I think we should get a reboot. Or a movie.
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Riley Green with There Was This Girl. My name is Tori D. So right now, I'm going to play you Graylin James' Water at a Wedding. He just released the bride's version. But I can confirm, this song is about his actual life experience. Yes, this did happen. Yes, he did go to his ex's wedding after meeting up with her and having a steamy little reunion. And then wondering if the reason why she's drinking water at a wedding is going to have his eyes.

0: you needed a reminder that flu season is upon us, how about this? It's affecting our country singers. My name is Tori D. And recently, Chris Stapleton had to cancel three shows on his tour. Why? Because he got the flu. Yeah, literally shared a message with his fans that he has been sick as a dog with the flu. So this is your reminder. Wash your hands.
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0: I wonder if Luke Holmes ever found that autographed card of him. So he collects, like, Topps, like, trading cards. And he said he knows that there is one in existence of him with his autograph on it floating around somewhere in the world. And he put the all call out that if anybody has it, he would like to buy it back from them so he can have it in his collection to give to his kids one day. No follow-up if he ever did actually find it. If you know somebody who has it, you could probably make a pretty penny off him.
1: No country music was harmed in the making of this song. This

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0: 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Hey, at least we're all in the same boat.
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1: 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That's crazy. My dad got stabbed once. Also, so did one of my exes. 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

0: 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That's Jason Aldean with How Far Does a Goodbye Go? And according to Jason Aldean, tattoos, not so permanent. I say that because he recently had to get his tattoo that he got in honor of his wife, Brittany, removed. Yes, not because there's trouble in paradise, but because the way that the tattoo was written, it said Brit, but everybody read it as butt.
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Stella Lefty with her viral song, Boston, written about her boyfriend, Vincent Mason. It's Tori D hanging out with you. And despite all of the, you know, nepotism claims and now the plagiarism claims, I think she's doing pretty good for herself. And I don't think this is the last we'll see of her. Oh, yeah.

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Corey Kent with Empty Words right there. It's Tori D. That song, of course, about empty promises. Things that you say to keep your relationship going, even though you may know that you can't fulfill those words. And I have to say this, like, that's why I communicate so directly, because you're never going to hear me say something that I don't mean when I'm in a relationship. I'm not the person who's going to be like, get out or choose me or whatever. Like, I'm sorry. If you have to make empty promises to somebody, you should probably just end the relationship. Or do like Corey Kent and turn it into a mega hit song.

0: 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Let's see if that truck still works. Good thing country music's got you covered.
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There is a woman who is going absolutely insanely viral over on TikTok over her dispute with her neighbor over garbage can placement. 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And then she got whooped. And sometimes things happen that you don't expect to happen. And that's why you really got to learn.

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1: Everybody's got a problem, so do I. But we ain't gonna solve them on a Saturday night. I just put a paycheck in the bank.

0: on the train to DeLuluville with me right now. It's Tori D hanging out with you. So the guy that dumped me, right before he dumped me, I'd sent him that song and said, oh, this song reminds me of something that you said. And he's like, oh my God, Rethink Some Things by Luke Combs is my favorite song. And now that I'm sitting here in DeLuluville by myself after being dumped, I'm like, I wonder if that's like a message from the universe, because Venus is in retrograde right now, and maybe he's going to rethink some things and come back and ask to like open a new chapter. Or maybe I'm just delusional.
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2: I knew I'd see her around. 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

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She was

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My name is Tori D, and I realize that I am not using the perks and advantages of working in country radio to its fullest potential. Here's what I mean by that, okay? I oftentimes get to interface with some of my ex's favorite artists, okay? And that means I'm like, talking to them. For example, recently, I had the chance to talk to Thomas Rhett, who is a favorite artist of one of my exes, one that I say he shall not be named, okay? That gives you an idea as to the kind of breakup it was between he and I in the relationship. So anyways, I was talking to Thomas Rhett, and I said, oh, yeah, my ex, who did me very terrible, okay, very terrible, criminally terrible, if you will, I was a big fan of yours. And, you know, getting Thomas Rhett's reaction to how terrible my ex was so satisfying. And that's the day that it dawned on me that I should just start telling all these artists how awful some of my exes are. Only the ones that, like, you know, were the favorites of my exes. That way I have the satisfaction of knowing that my ex's favorite artist doesn't like them.

0: Megan Roney with her song Medicine. It's Tori D hanging out with you with some interesting news. I don't typically keep up with the Grammys, but I did see that Megan Maroney submitted herself for Best New Artist at the 2027 Grammys, and you would think that she would be able to be eligible, because she is, and they denied her entry. Apparently, Ella Langley is also up for Best New Artist at the 2027 Grammys, so I don't know if that has to do with it, but it's weird that Megan was denied.
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1: Josh Ross with his song Hate How You Look. It's Tori D hanging out with you, and that's how I always want to be in a breakup. I want my ex to go, God, I hate how she looks moving on. She looks so good. That's the goal.
2: 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What?

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That's Sam Hunt with Ken, folks. Story D hanging out with you. Got a little Zach Top, South of Sanity right here. That's how I feel as of lately. Everything's just crazy.

0: The boys are not fighting anymore. It's Tori D, and I don't know if you remember, but back last year, Charlie Crockett and Gavin Adcock were trading barbs back and forth online, calling each other fake cowboys and pretty boys and this, that, and the other, and it got pretty heated for a minute there, okay? But the two were reportedly spotted on social media enjoying a beer together. Gavin Adcock uploaded the photo, and he said, "We might not always see eye to eye, but that don't mean we can't drop our pride and be friends." I guess you can forgive and forget.
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also asked a friend, where should I go meet men in real life? Because I prefer that method than online dating. And they said, nowhere. Stop trying to date and just let it come to you. I'm sorry. I have fun flirting. Okay, I'm a Gemini. I can't help it. Also, I like having crushes. It's just fun. It's exciting. That's the best part for me, honestly, of dating is having a crush on somebody. 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

0: Tori D hanging out with you. So yesterday I was at the gym, and if you remember, I have a little gym crush there. And he was orbiting me very closely, like more so than normal. Usually he stays 37 feet away from me. This time he was like 6 feet away from me, and he kept putting himself in my line of sight. And I didn't look at him or make eye contact with him because it made me nervous. And when he started to approach me, you know what I did? I ran for the hills. I got my cardio in.
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0: Chesney with Carry On. You can catch that song on his new album, Silver Sands Marina. You can also play some video games. Go to Kenny Chesney's website. He has dropped 3 video arcade games on his website to go in tandem with the album. And as a barcade lover, I've been checking it out. It's fun.
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Kiki Garcia hanging with you. Your bestie is here and all is right in the world. I know. I got Ella Langley on the way. I've got Morgan Wallen with 20 cigarettes. And right now it's Jason Aldean with Dirt Road Anthem.

day, Potts Farm was a place to go. Load a truck up, hit the dirt road. Chomped the barbed wire, spread the word. Light the bonfire and call the girls. King in the can and the Marlboro man. Jack and Jim were a few good men. We learned how to kiss and cuss and fight too. Better watch out for the boys in blue. And all this small town, he said, she said. Ain't it funny how rumors spread like I know something y'all don't know. Man, that talk is getting old. You better mind your business, man. Watch your mouth. Before I have to knock that loud mouth out. I'm tired of talking, man. Y'all ain't listening. The more

0: finally loving life again. Okay, did anyone partake in Amazon Days? What's it called? I don't even know what it's called. I'm trying to, like, avoid it so badly. So we went away for a few days, and we had a house sitter because we have pets, and she hid all of my Amazon packages in my closet, and I was so happy. I, like, gave her extra money when I came back from vacation to thank her for hiding all of my packages, so when we walked through the door, my husband didn't have to see everything. I know. Was that wrong of me? I don't think so. Yeah, but I don't even want to know what deals are going on, but they say AI could help you, by the way. 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

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Why? I don't know. 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And it's really, really hard for me because I love shopping.

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is a new dating app alert. This one, people vote on who you should date. Would you trust it? We're going to talk about it coming up in three songs. Right now, Lainey Wilson, Bone Keys Wallace.

0: having your parents pick out who you date, your mom specifically. We've heard of that. We've heard of Farmers Only and all the different kitschy kind of dating apps out there. But now there's a new one, and it lets people vote on who you should go out on a date with. So it matches you on your similarities, your hobbies, things like that. And then it puts a vote out there, and it lets people, family, friends, whoever you want, strangers too, vote on who you should go out on the date with. So what do you think, Bestie? Is this a do or a don't? I think this could actually be fun. I think if I was single, I would totally do this. Yeah, why not? Either way, you've got a great story, right?
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Haley Zimmerman with Fall in Love. What would you love to hear? Kiki Garcia 26. You can find me on Instagram and on TikTok. You can let me know what you're doing, what you wish you were doing, what you want to be doing. And I will try my very, very best to get your favorite song on the radio.

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0: Boy, this week is flying by, and I, for one, cannot wait for the weekend. I am so ready.
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0: Hey, what's up? It's Tucker Wetmore. 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Who told you that?
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0: All right, Bestie, for anyone who has not been to the Albuquerque International Balloon Fiesta, you got to go. I am here this week, and it is absolutely beautiful. It is a little chilly when you go, but it is totally, totally worth it. There's a drone show. There's skydivers. There's breakfast burritos. There's delicious coffee, donuts, all the good stuff. And I am posting videos on my socials, so you can go and check it out. Kiki Garcia, 26. Make sure you go check it out and come here. And you know what? If you ever want to go, I will meet you here, Bestie.
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Coming up, I've got music from Luke Bryan, also Old Dominion with Snap Back. What would you love to hear? Kiki Garcia, 26. Great Day to Be a Girl on Facebook. 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I know, I'm all over the place.

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Kiki Garcia, what's happening, bestie? How are you doing? This week is like flying by, and I'm not hating on it, okay? I am ready for the weekend. Like I said, I just want to sleep a little, and I want this rocking to stop. That Disney cruise, man, I could still feel the rocking. Here's Hudson Westbrook, Painted You Pretty.

0: when I go on a cruise, I always make friends with the crew because, I don't know, they're just interesting to me. I wonder how they feel when they get off the boat because, you know, they're on that boat for weeks at a time and they don't really get much of a vacation or anything like that. I wonder how they feel when they're on dry land. I wonder if it takes them a while to get readjusted because I'm going to tell you right now, it's been like, what, 3 days for me and I am still rocking back and forth. I can't even imagine if I was on that boat for a month.
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I've got music on the way from Luke Bryan and Sugarland. All I Want to Do, ooh, ooh, ooh, ooh. Yeah, you got to say it like that, right? I know. I love Jennifer Nettles there. I said it.

0: Morgan is listening right now. She wanted to hear Corey Kent with Empty Words. She's at work. She's trying to make it go by quicker by singing along to all her favorite songs. Girl, same.
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2: She said.

Nikki Garcia. What's going on, bestie? How are you? Are you doing great? I know, so good. I haven't bought anything on Amazon, so super proud of myself. Okay, I hope my husband's listening to that. He only hears the bad stuff I talk about on the radio. He never hears the good stuff. Luke Combs on the way. Ty Myers right now. Darius Rucker.

0: is up to something. They are developing a new pair of slip-on slides that double as ice packs. This is kind of interesting. They're called recovery slides, and you just toss them in the freezer for 30 minutes, and then you wear them around. And a lot of people are laughing about this, but I don't know. A lot of people are saying it might be actually good for recovery after you work out. If you apply ice on your feet, you're not supposed to be walking around. So, yeah, there's that. But maybe, I don't know, maybe they're like, well, no, they're slides, so they're not really like slippers. Okay, maybe this is a dopey idea. At first, I thought it was a good idea, but now that I'm rethinking all of it, yeah, do you really want to be walking around on ice? That doesn't sound very comfortable to me. Although ice helps when I get my migraine, so maybe if I could put the shoe on my head, I would feel good.
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Music on the way from Dan and Shay. I've got Justin Moore. You just heard Kenny Chesney, Remember Me That Way. It's a standout track from his massive catalog. He holds the record for the most number one singles on the Billboard Country Airplay chart with over 30 chart-topping hits to his name. And, of course, he's going on his big stadium tour again. I believe he's going to be at Gillette Stadium in Massachusetts because you know he loves the Patriots just like Kiki.

0: That's a request for Dan and Shay Say So. They're doing a little tour this fall, too, aren't they? I feel like they are. If they aren't, they should be.
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1: Hey, y'all, this is Brantley Gilbert, and this is my new song, Good Damn. Good Damn is a song I wrote with my good friends, Brock Berry Hill, Taylor Phillips, and a fella you might know by the name of Hardy. And it's a song about shooting a shot, long story short. Hope y'all dig it.

0: What's up, y'all? It's Brantley Gilbert, and you just heard my new song, Good Damn. Thanks for listening.
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1: An unthinkable crime committed against a child. This is Network Indiana. I'm Ryan Hedrick, a Bloomington father and stepmother facing felony neglect charges after police say their 14-year-old daughter was denied food and kept confined to her bedroom before she died from severe malnutrition and dehydration. Court documents say Jerry and Taurus Mayfield each faced three counts of neglect of a dependent, resulting in serious bodily injury. Each charge is a level 3 felony. IU has ordered three fraternities to stop all activities as hazing investigations continue. University leaders say Beta Theta Phi, Phi Kappa Phi, and Sigma Nu are under cease and desist orders. Similar orders against other fraternities are still in effect. The university says the hazing investigation remains ongoing. Applications now available online for the Indiana Advanced Nuclear Ready Communities Program. Jarrett Lewis explains what that is.
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1: The Indiana Pacers play a preseason game at Iowa State University, the same school their star guard Tyrese Haliburton attended. Tip-off at 7, this is Halliburton's first game back in a year since tearing his Achilles in Game 7 of the 25 NBA Finals. This is Network Indiana.
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8: 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Back and forth so far this week with a higher day Tuesday, back down on Wednesday. 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
9: No, it's almost a lesson in frustration, Andy. We have a big report. Well, we think it's going to be a big report on Friday. And the gist of it is a lower corn yield. At least that's the expectations, and an unchanged soybean yield. You know, these are the expectations. We're not expecting any changes to harvested acres. So, once we get the production updates, then we're going to go look at the demand numbers. And I will tell you, recent demand numbers haven't been that good, meaning looking at weekly export sales.
8: Tom Fritz there. He is at EFG Group, and I'm Andy Eubank. 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
5: Indiana Governor Mike Braun is making career opportunities in the trucking industry more accessible to Hoosier veterans. Under Governor Braun's leadership, Indiana joined the Even Exchange Program, which allows the Indiana Bureau of Motor Vehicles, BMV, to waive commercial driver's license testing for qualified military personnel. The Even Exchange Program is part of the Trump administration's Freedom Haulers campaign, allowing certified veterans with applicable military specialties to exchange their military license for an Indiana CDL. Coupled with the BMV's Military CDL Skills Waiver Program, Hoosier veterans with applicable military driving credentials can now more easily transition into civilian trucking careers. Governor Braun states that veterans bring proven skill, discipline, and invaluable experience from their military to the workforce. These initiatives cut unnecessary red tape and help those who have dedicated their lives to ensuring our freedoms put their experience to work in critical jobs right here in Indiana. To qualify for the Even Exchange Program, military personnel should have one of the following military occupational specialties or classifications: U.S. Army 88M Motor Transport Operator, 92F Fueler, a 14T Patriot Launching Station Operator, and the U.S. Marine Corps, a 3531 Motor Vehicle Operator, the U.S. Navy, an EO Equipment Operator, and in the U.S. Air Force, 2TI Vehicle Operator, 2FO Fueler, and 3E2 Pavement and Construction Equipment Operator. To participate in the Even Exchange Program, the following information must be submitted in person at the BMV: a completed application for military CDL skills test waiver form, provide a copy of their DD-214 or proof of current active duty, provide a letter from the commanding officer on letterhead stating the applicant has operated a CMV for 1 year immediately preceding military discharge, and provide a copy of their military license. Details on the military CDL skills waiver can be found on the BMV's website. Veterans do not have one of the above classifications can still apply for the skills test waiver. They would still need to complete the CDL knowledge test to obtain their license. Accelerate Rural Indiana, ARI, has officially disbursed 100% of its $20 million Ready 1.0 award, marking the completion of the region's first round of Ready investment and setting the stage for continued growth through Ready 2.0. Regional leaders and partners recently gathered at the Love Community Center in Rushville for the ARI State of the Region event to celebrate the milestone, recognize the partnerships that helped move projects forward, and highlight the next round of investment already taking shape throughout the region. READY, Indiana's Regional Economic Acceleration and Development Initiative, provides state funding designed to leverage local and private investment and advance transformational quality of place, quality of life, and economic development projects. In Greensburg, Ready 1.0 funding supported several projects that have made a visible impact throughout the community, including Building Bridges Inclusion Park, Liberty Lakes, Pirate Park, and improvements to Franklin and Washington Streets. Mayor Joshua Marsh states that Ready has given our communities an opportunity to think bigger about projects that can shape our region for years to come. We've already seen the impact of that investment here in Greensburg, and the collaboration behind these projects has been just as important. Ready 1.0 showed what we can accomplish when our communities work together, and we're excited to carry that momentum into the next round of projects. During the event, Mayor Marsh presented the inaugural Spirit of Regionalism Award to Tammy Winning, Executive Director of the Decatur County Community Foundation. Before ARI established its Regional Development Authority, Winning and the DCCF Board helped manage and distribute Ready 1.0 funds, providing critical support during the regional partnership's formative years. Brian Robbins, Executive Director of the Economic Development Corporation of Decatur County and Chair of the ARI Regional Development Authority, reflected on the progress made through Ready 1.0 while outlining the opportunities and investments already taking shape through Ready 2.0. With Ready 1.0 funding fully dispersed, ARI is moving forward with its next round of investment. The region was awarded an additional $30 million through Ready 2.0 in April of 2024, including $9.1 million allocated to six projects in Greensburg and Decatur County. You can visit WTRERadio.com to read the full release on the Ready Dollars.
6: Decatur County Memorial Hospital recently welcomed over 120 men to its annual Men's Health Tailgate, a free community health screening event held October 3rd at the Rehabilitation and Medical Offices Building. This year, DCMH expanded the number of appointments available, making more screenings accessible to the community than ever before. Attendees received 13 different free screenings and assessments designed to provide a closer look at their overall health and identify potential concerns that may otherwise go unnoticed. Screenings included an A1C and lipid panel, complete blood count and comprehensive metabolic panel, a PSA testing to help identify possible signs of prostate cancer, thyroid screening, skin cancer assessments, mental health evaluations, and additional preventive health screenings and assessments. Participants also completed eligibility assessments to determine whether additional heart, lung, or colorectal screenings may be appropriate. Those who may benefit from additional testing received information about recommended next steps. Of the 120-plus attendees, a high percentage of participants were identified as needing some form of follow-up based on their screenings or assessments, demonstrating the value of making preventative care accessible to the community. Events like Men's Health Tailgate give us an opportunity to reach people who may not otherwise take the time to get these screenings, states Dr. Isaiah Steffen. Being able to offer so many important health checks at no cost can help identify concerns earlier and give people the information they need to take action. We're grateful to be able to provide this opportunity to our community. The event's expanded appointment availability helped DCMH reach more community members this year, while online registration continue to be a convenient option for participants. 90% of attendees registered online, demonstrating the continued value of providing an easy, accessible way to reserve an appointment. The screenings were made possible through the expertise and dedication of DCMH physicians, advanced practice provider nurses, and staff who volunteered their time throughout the event, helped guide attendees through their appointments, kept the morning moving, and created a welcoming experience for every participant. Additional DCMH departments and community partners were also on site to provide information about health and wellness resources available throughout the year. 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For WTRE News, this is Kathy Versman.
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6: Eunice Virginia Lau, age 94, of Westport, passed away on Monday, October 5th, at her residence. She was born June 20th, 1932, in Johnson County, Indiana, the daughter of Edgar and Mabel Hamblin Mayfield. She was a 1950 graduate of Nineveh High School and attended Franklin College, where she played basketball. She resided in the area since 1951 and worked for Federal Mogul for 26 years. She then was a mail carrier for the Westport Post Office for 15 years. Eunice was a member of the Westport Christian Church, North Vernon Eastern Star, Lewis Chapter Number 147 in Greensburg, Hayden Chapter of Eastern Star, DAR in Columbus, played with a Bid Euchre Club weekly, the High Neighbor Home Economics Club of Jackson Township, American Legion Auxiliary in Greensburg, and the YMCA. She enjoyed exercising, lifting weights, and walking 2 miles a day. She participated in many 13.1-mile Indy mini marathons. Eunice married Royce Kenneth Lau on June 24, 1951, at the Union Christian Church in Johnson County, Indiana. He preceded her in death on June 29, 2005. She is survived by her daughters, Donnie Buchanan of Westport, Rhonda Lau of Acton, and Johnita and Kenny McCleary of West Lafayette, sons Robert and Rebecca Lau of Versailles, and Royce, Fred, and Bonnie Lau of Terre Haute. 17 grandchildren, 35 great-grandchildren, and 3 great-great-grandchildren. She was preceded in death by her parents, her husband Royce, daughter Constance, Connie Stout, son-in-law Ron Buchanan, sisters Betty Betts, Irma Glick, and brother Robert William Mayfield, and sister-in-law Alice Lau. A time of visitation will be held on Tuesday, October 13th from 4 p.m. until 8 p.m. at the funeral home. Funeral services will be held at 11 a.m. on Wednesday, October 14th at Bass and Gasper Funeral Home in Westport with Pastor Mike Bartlett officiating. Burial will follow at the Westport Cemetery. Memorial contributions may be made through the funeral home to the Westport Christian Church or the donor's choice. Online condolences can be made to the family at BassGasper.com. And again, Eunice Virginia Lau, age 94, of Westport, passed away Monday, October 5th, 2026.
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8: WTRE's weather forecast for Thursday from NOAA.gov calls for sunny skies and a high of 75 degrees. For Thursday evening, a low of 49 with clear skies. And then for Friday, sunny skies and a high of 79 degrees.
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8: WTRE's weather forecast for Thursday from NOAA.gov calls for sunny skies and a high of 75 degrees. For Thursday evening, a low of 49 with clear skies. And then for Friday, sunny skies and a high of 79 degrees.
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1: 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WTRE is bringing the Fall in Love with Decatur County shirts to the parade. 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A huge thank you to the sponsors of the Fall in Love with Decatur County shirts: Lynx Tavern, High Point Events, Malone Staffing, Schutte Excavating, Stones Farm Service, Five Points Tire, Ohio Valley 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
1: 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Good things come to those that support local. High Point Events, perfectly picked, forever hitched. Good things come to those that shop local.
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5: 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I'm C.J. 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

0: This is where transparency meets conversation. It's time for your weekly dose of leadership, local updates, and civic insight. It's time for Mic'd Up with Mayor Marsh. Tree Country 1330 WTRE Thursday morning. We're here with Mic'd Up with Mayor Marsh. Good morning, Mayor Marsh.
1: Hey, good morning, Emily. Happy Thursday, everyone.
0: That's right. We're into fall. We're here all the way.
1: It's beautiful. Combines are running. Dust is everywhere.
0: It's a little chilly.
1: Yeah, but we knew that was going to happen. And really, we've had a pretty nice day. Nice fall.
0: It has been.
1: I feel like we get the season, you know. Feel like we've had pumpkin spice lattes out on the shelves for 6 months. But, you know, we've got a long ways to go yet. Thanksgiving's a ways away.
0: It is.
1: Trick-or-treating will be here.
0: It's coming.
1: Before you know it.
0: That's right. Well, you've had a busy, it was Super Tuesday this week, so busy evening on Tuesday.
1: Yeah. This week has been a little crazy. Of course, Monday is a holiday. Next Monday is a holiday. So we have City Council and Board of Works on Tuesday, per usual. But just heads up, everything next Monday is closed down. But, yeah, this Tuesday was Super Tuesday. We had all five of our meetings. So it was truly a jam-packed night. Of course, we let off with the Water Board, which has obviously a major project going on North Broadway. That is, as we all understand, we live it to, wreaking havoc.
0: It's well underway, and they're working. They seem to be working very quickly and efficiently. I've seen them working late.
1: Yeah, they were last Thursday evening. They were out there till like 10 or 11, I think, because they had to pull the pipe, the sleeve for the sewer line under the bypass. So if you were out there, it's a really big, I was surprised at how big of a diameter pipe it actually is. So they had to pull that under in one piece. They had a certain amount of time after they had it all bored out to do that. So that piece is in. We have to get more of the water line in on 10th Street. We're putting the water main down 10th right now. So they are working quickly, which is great. But it is causing some issues with traffic flow. And, of course, you don't realize how much traffic goes. I didn't even realize how much traffic goes up Broadway. Until you're over on Lincoln and, you know, you're waiting in line, like, all the way at CVS. And so we're all cognizantly aware. Again, a little bit of patience. We want to do infrastructure improvements. People ask us to do infrastructure improvements. We're spending a lot of money. But it's kind of like the bridges on 421. I know it's been an all-summer-long project. But, you know, for 40 years, we didn't have to worry about the bridges on 421. For 40 more years, we don't have to worry about the bridges on 421. So 1 year in 80 is not bad. It just happens to be this year. This is kind of maybe hopefully the same kind of thing.
0: I think so. I think patience is just wearing thin because we have had a lot of construction everywhere, not just in the city. It's been everywhere this year. So
1: yeah, but you know, hey, that's good too. I mean, you know,
0: we
1: all talk about our transportation networks and we all take for granted our utility networks, but they take a lot of effort. And yes, it is an inconvenience, but it still only takes about 4 minutes to get across town, so it'll be fine.
0: You can use side streets, too. I've told people you have to get creative.
1: Yeah.
0: You get creative, you can make it work.
1: It is actually kind of interesting how much traffic has been out on Lincoln because of that. So you just be aware.
0: Be aware. Allow extra time. It will be fine.
1: Rules of the road still apply. And be a good person. That's my traffic advice.
0: All right. Anything else through the Water Board?
1: Yeah, so we're actually, we have another pretty good-sized project that's going to get kicked off here. We talked about it maybe a couple months ago with USG Water. So we've entered into a maintenance agreement contract with them for our three water towers. The most obvious of that work is going to be on the South Tower. But what we're doing is we're modernizing, bringing up to code, and then doing some preventative maintenance on all of our towers. But then we are really working on the South Tower, built in 1956, 500,000 gallons. It's the big gray one. Lead-based paint, so that requires extra work and extra care on the outside. On the inside, it was updated, we're not really sure, maybe late 90s, early 2000s. And so the interior of the tank is much more modern than 1956 version, but it needs to be recoated as well. So it will get sandblasted and coated, and the outside will get sandblasted, repaired, improvements made, code improvements made, and then it is going to get a fresh coat of white paint. All the lead paint's coming off. That will all be encapsulated, so you'll see them they're going to put the whole thing in pretty much a giant tent.
2: I'm very intrigued to watch this process happen.
1: Yeah. And it's a multi-step process. It's going to take several weeks to do. It's going to get really ugly, they've warned us, because they like blast off a section and then they put a primer on it to keep the tank from rusting or the steel from rusting. Then they go and do another section. So they said it does get really ugly. The tent thing comes up and goes down and encapsulates, and they bag all that stuff up. And so it's going to get very busy. They're going to have two crews over there. We're their last project for the summer, for the northern summer season. And the crew heads to Texas after here. So they're itching to get out of here. So they're going to work quickly. New paint, new logos. It will look a lot better, but it's much, much more extensive than looks. We've been working on this for about 3 years of trying to find a solution for that. Repair, replace, remove, and you know, opting to repair it is the most affordable. Of course, you know, we looked at operations. Where does growth patterns look like? Does it make sense for it to go back there? Should we move it to a – should we build a new one somewhere else? Do we rebuild a new one there? How does that work? So, you know, the repair option is good. We're investing in a piece of infrastructure that's already in place. And through this agreement with the USG Water, we're able to sort of – It's not a payment plan in the sense that, like, it's not an interest-bearing payment plan. It's this part of a maintenance agreement, and the maintenance agreement has a fixed price, and we're doing a 10-year commitment, and it is the best solution that I've found that Aaron Schwindeman, our water superintendent, and I and our team have been able to find. So we're excited about it because it needs some love visually.
2: Sure.
1: We know that, but it needs a lot of love to be mechanically sound and operational. And then also safe to enter and access and climb and inspect. So that's happening on that one. Our other towers will be upgraded code compliance-wise, some paint work done here and there where needed, and some minor tweaks. So nothing visible, but good improvements to our utility infrastructure there.
2: I feel like you need to do a time lapse on the South Tower.
1: Well, that's an interesting – yeah, I'm going to have to figure out how to do that.
2: I know. There's something new to work on right there.
1: Okay. I'll bring that up.
2: You guys also had the airport board meeting last night?
1: We did. So it was a relatively uneventful meeting. Gary Bailey gave a great update about doing some just work. There was some discussion about fuel systems. This is kind of our next big hurdle, is how do we make our fuel system more accessible to larger aircraft and make that available. And so there's a couple options. One, you can do a fuel truck. The other option is maybe we move our current fuel system. It is a package set. So if you think about like a, it's kind of like a all-on-one skid gas pump, but you have to build the system, the weirs that it sits in case there's a breach. We got to get electric and communications to it, et cetera. So some good discussions there for sure. Some discussion about additional revenue, and then contract discussion. We're going to implement in our contract, our lease agreements for next year. We want people to be using our airport, and obviously fuel is how we make money. And so having operable airplanes in our hangars is important to us. So about a 25%, about a fourth of our hangars, actually we believe have airplanes that are not flyable. And so we would like to have an aviation community that's active, engaged, and then also buying fuel and operating out of our facility. We have about 8 to 10 people on our wait list. That wait list, a person just got off that wait list and into the hangar. They had been on it for like 7 years. So our wait list is very deep.
2: Wow.
1: It takes an incredibly long time. And then we have people that are not using them for aviation-based purposes. So we are going to implement a requirement that it be a operable, flyable aircraft, be certified. FAA regulations require annual certification, so they're going to have that. So we'll be implementing that. We'll work with the owners that don't have those to find a timeline that works for them to get them certified or removed. But we want our aviation community to be active and engaged and also supporting the operations of the airport, not just paying hangar rent. So those are the big items that came through there on Tuesday night.
2: Good. Redevelopment Commission also met. Talked about some projects. There also, recently, there was an acquisition. It was a tax title property that has gone through redevelopment. So let's talk about that a little bit.
1: Yeah, so that's a great question. The Redevelopment Commission was interested in using some of the Lilly Endowment Blight funds. So there's about $375,000, $400,000 that the city of Greensburg can use on blight elimination. And we wanted to tackle the Alexander Mobile Home Park, which is here on Park Road. It's been, we've been almost the maintenance crew for over 2 years. It has a very absentee landowner. It has just a couple residents that live there. We've been in contact with them and for a couple times over the last few years. And we were able, the Redevelopment Commission was able to secure the, and I'm going to get the, yeah, the title's a little funky, but you purchase the property through a tax sale because it was sold at a commissioner's auction or at a tax, property tax auction at the courthouse a couple weeks ago. And our Redevelopment Commission authorized a representative to purchase that for them. So they've purchased the tax title. And so there's a year waiting period to see if the owner comes back. And if not, then the Redevelopment Commission will become the owner of that using the blight elimination dollars. And then we'll be able to go to work to clean up and hopefully redevelop it into something that is less blight oriented. There's almost no individuals, there's just a couple that actually do live there, and so we would obviously look to work with them and find a path forward. But it's a good opportunity. We get a lot of complaints on it. We've been mowing it and maintaining it for over 2 years. We have $58,000 worth of mowing liens on that property.
2: Wow.
1: Because when we go to mow, we send a bill, and if you don't pay the bill, then we put a lien on the property. So we have $58,000 worth of mowing liens on that, and that's not even, we're not even done with this year. We're not in the lawn care business, right? We talk about that with fines and penalties all the time. We do not want to be in the lawn care business. But we also understand that we can't have rank vegetation and overgrowth, and we're holding residents and businesses to that same standard. We're holding this one to the same standard too. And it's gone through a tax sale process. So that's sort of where we're at with that. No, there will be no real developments on that until the end of next year, probably. If that's
2: it's a full year wait to see if the owner comes back around to
1: so
2: make good.
1: It'll look just like it does right now with our help, with our intervention for a whole nother year.
2: All right. Very good.
1: And then, of course, well, you asked about some of the other projects, too. We're about to, if we've not hit our maximum height-ish, on the west tower of the Ironwood Apartments.
2: I was curious, because I went by yesterday, and I was like, is this it, or does it go any higher?
1: It's four floors. So if you look at the elevator openings, I think on Monday, when I paid attention to it, they were putting in the bottom of the fourth-floor elevator door. So I think we're probably about there by now. Okay. I'd have to look, I guess, this morning when I go back to the office and check that out. But the we're about there. And then, of course, the east stairs is a little bit further behind, but lots of great work is happening. I was down there Monday at the police station, so I was watching everybody driving by and looking and checking it all out. So it's exciting, right? We're excited to see it make some great progress. And Bruns and Gutzweiler are great local contractors doing the masonry work. And Schutte Excavating, another great local contractor, did the dirt work. And there's a lot of great teams working on it. They're project managers here during the week and on site. So,
2: and it's moving fast, or it at least appears like it to me, but it's going fast, and I know we're anxious for them to open next year. So
1: yeah, July. So they've got to keep moving. That's for sure.
2: All right. Any other projects?
1: I think that was about all that the Redevelopment Commission. Of course, we're still working on doing some retail recruitment. We've had some windshield tours, which I like to call them, where we bring some folks to town. We're still out kind of beating pavement, talking to different options when it comes to that. Of course, all the kids in my mayor's youth council want 7 Brew. Everybody that I talk to wants a grocery store. Chick-fil-A is always really popular. Kids, I always like talking to the kids and seeing what
2: they
1: want. Sometimes we get answers for things we already have. The other day, well, actually, I was stacking Oreos, and Domino's was like the number. I'm like, we already have Domino's.
2: We have one. What was the other one? Chili's. But we have Chili's, the Chili's as well.
1: So, hey, you know what? That's okay. Good for them. We can achieve that.
2: Mission
1: accomplished. Promises made, promises kept right there.
2: I decided when I'm asking for a grocery store, this means I'm really become an adult, though. Like, I've passed everything else. I just want a grocery store.
1: We're out of the iced coffee zones, and I like a good iced coffee. and a good grocery store. Maybe I'm just right in the middle. So that was the Redevelopment Commission. For sure.
2: All right. BZA also meeting?
1: Yeah, so we did have Board of Zoning Appeals. Just two very easy things. Individual wanted another accessory structure on their property, which was discussed because they have a tornado shelter, too, which we don't see an exterior safe room like tornado shelter. So that counts as an accessory structure. So we had a good conversation about that's something that had not come before them before, and they were wanting to put a shed. And so it was conflictory. And the other was just a small business operation piece. So nothing too exciting there. And then over on Plan Commission, again, some platting work being done out off of Veterans Way and Memorial Drive. Jeff Whitaker's dividing two parcels. He's selling another parcel kind of by the Fairfield Inn. And then over on Seneca Landing, which is the 52 building duplex community that is a for rent development. Those were getting their secondary plats, so all the individual house lots were being approved through the platting process. So Plan Commission did both of those, no real issues. And their third agenda item was some updates, a recommendation to send to council with some updates to our Unified Development Ordinance, House Bill 1001 that came through last session. So now it's House Enrolled Act 1001, 2026, laid out some requirements that we have to do to our code and ordinances for zoning. Obviously, we have a pretty new Unified Development Ordinance. We've developed that in the last couple of years, so there were just some tweaks. There was a couple conflictory paragraphs, a couple missing definitions.

0: As I mentioned, on parking and parking lots and sizes, cleanups. Nothing really crazy because our design ordinance, our unified development ordinance, is pretty new. 1001 created this 5-year price lock on our permits, which we talked about a couple of months ago as well, created some of these administrative hurdles. We have to do an annual report, et cetera, et cetera. But this section is meeting state law.
1: Very good.
0: So that wrapped up Super Tuesday. That was a lot.
1: That was a lot. All five.
0: All five. And
1: you got them done. But I think everyone still continues to enjoy them all being on one night.
0: It makes it much easier. Makes it easier for our friends who help us out in the media. And it makes it easier on our staff. And I mean, really, we were still out of there by 8 o'clock. And, you know, they can run long if they have topics that they want to cover that they don't have time for. They can run long. It's all set up to where the next meeting starts after the previous meeting. No issues there. And, it's been great. So we'll roll out our calendar for our meetings probably in November. And, of course, next week's City Council Board of Works meeting. And then November's, we'll probably get all that ready to go for 2027. And don't really see a reason why we would change at this point.
1: All right. Very good. You last week, we missed you here on the program last week, but you were at an AIM meeting. So let's talk about that.
0: Yeah. So it's our Ideas Summit, AIM, the Accelerate Indiana Municipalities, which is our statewide organization. And we had about 1,200 municipal members there, cities, towns, town managers, town boards, city council members, some department leads, et cetera, wide ranging legal counsel. Really, really good group of municipal leaders from all over the state. And we do it, it's 3 days, but a really good conversation. I also serve on the board of directors for that. And then at the end of our conference, I was selected as our second vice chair by the membership, which I'm grateful for and appreciative of. So I am on our executive committee now as well, in addition to being a board member. And obviously, as you might imagine, a lot of discussion around legislative priorities and legislative topics, income tax, property tax, the discussion about funding and you know, municipal funding. Obviously, we've got our second reading of our budget next week and got some hard decisions that we've made in our budget workshops for that to be finalized. So good conversations, lots of frustration out there, lots of why did we do this? You know, communities were firing on all cylinders. We're seeing historic investments, and we kind of just pumped the brakes on a lot of stuff, and communities are kind of still reeling from that.
1: Do you feel like in talking and having these conversations that they're sharing the same frustrations that we're seeing here locally, or is everyone facing a different challenge with it?
0: Yeah, I think everybody's facing a challenge of some sort. And generally, they're connected around the inability to recoup revenue, not recoup, I mean, lost revenue in already tight budget circles. So, I mean, in our general fund, more than 70% of it is police and fire. And when you look at what's left, it's little. The next big chunks are, you know, property insurance and utilities and professional services. So lawyers, accountants, people that help us take care of buildings, et cetera, those kinds of things, contract services. After that, we're down to 10% street department, which is very minimal amount of their actual budget as well. And then most of that, the personnel's paid for out of the trash tipping fee, and general fund pays for like the benefits, and then everything else that they do is paid for out of motor vehicle highway. Obviously been a lot of discussion about that with the gas tax suspension as well. So everyone's facing it in a different way, but the general theme is under our current environment here in Decatur County, the city of Greensburg cannot implement an income tax high enough to recoup our dollars. And so that number is 1.2 million. And so when you talk about 70% of that has to come from police and fire, if we're spreading it across all departments, which is much harder to do even when you get into very little room, right? 70% of 12 million is a much easier number to move around than 10%, right? Mm-hmm. Because that gets down into some really finite details. But, that is not uncommon across the state of Indiana. 60 to 80, 90, sometimes upwards of 90% of general

0: fund support public safety. And like in ours, you know, it's an over 10% reduction in revenue. So that plays a huge factor. So it's all different because all the numbers are different based on current county and local income tax options. It's all based on incomes, right? High income individuals pay more in taxes, but those communities spend more in their personnel or whatever they spend their funds on as well. So it's a little bit of a mixed bag, but generally the same problems and consensus is out there, and same frustration of it was the income tax thing was not broken. You want to have the conversation about property tax, we can, but you got to be able to say, well, what sources of service do you want to give up?
1: During this meeting, was there an opportunity to talk with anyone at the state level with what is going on?
0: There was not. That's a fascinating question. To my knowledge, one state representative was in attendance, and they work for a company that works for municipalities, and they were there in that capacity. Now, again, you're always in your capacity as an elected official. I understand that. But to my knowledge, there were 149 missing state representatives and senators. To my knowledge, there were no representatives of the governor or the governor's office there. Doesn't mean I can't be proven wrong on that. But they did seem to be missing from the conversation, and in fact, were some leadership people were holding anti-municipal rallies in other parts of the state while our conference was going on. So I think that that's an interesting piece. Always want to work with our friends in the General Assembly, but also want to have the conversations to do so. I will say, just in full honesty and transparency, Senator Lysing came and sat down with me a couple weeks ago in our AIM team, and so did Representative Meltzer at my invitation. They both made time in their schedules to come and have the conversation, so I greatly appreciate that. But again, I think it's interesting that across the state, there was not a very good showing of them at the state's largest gathering of municipal officials annually.
1: I think, too, it's always important to stress that as they go back into session this fall, there's always an opportunity that something could change. It's your tier. Always an opportunity. Never know.
0: I think there is some realization that some things are going to have to change. Again, it took Mitch Daniels more than 4 years and a constitutional amendment to change the property tax system in 2008. We did this one in 90 days. And that seems to have created a lot of ripples, a lot of unknowns, and a lot of inability to plan. As long as we know what the rules are, we can try to play inside the rules. But also, we have to be able to fund the services that we're providing. And if we're not able to fund them, then we have to have less services. So, optimistic that we'll see some changes again this legislative session. But again, it also creates whiplash. I don't want us to leave it the way it is, because I don't think the current way is workable. Or not workable in a standard that the city of Greensburg should want for itself. But we'll see.
1: See what happens.
0: And it creates unknowns, right? Like, people want to know about employment opportunities, and people want to know about service levels. And we plan, we've talked about this before, right? Our budget runs all the way out through December 31st, 2028. That's a long ways, or 2027, excuse me. That's a long ways away when you're putting it together in May and June of 2026. So whiplash in March of 27 plays a role in December of 28.
1: Absolutely. We will see what happens. We will sit and wait.
0: Yeah.
1: Let's talk about fun, though.
0: Yeah, fun stuff.
1: Well, fun stuff, that's right. The Canine Golf Outing took place this last weekend.
0: Oh, yeah. That was really, really great. It was down at Wailusi and Letts. One of the most successful years in fundraising efforts for the Canine Department. Discussion about the therapy dog being brought on online was wide. And we had a beautiful day and had an opportunity to be a sponsor and play and hang out with those with the team. So really excited to see that.
1: Do we have a time frame yet on the therapy dog?
0: I do not. I'd say it'll be, I think we've picked out the dog, so I probably a few months, maybe Q1 of next year.
1: All right.
0: Yeah.
1: It's in the works.
0: That's right. One of the other really fun things in our region last Friday as well was the Accelerate Rural Indiana Ready 1.0 cap. So we had a deadline to have all of the funds from Ready One spent by the end of 2026, which was really more like mid-November of 26 based on state reporting requirements. So that's been done, $20 million, originally from the ARPA dollars. So if you think back that far, and then the investment numbers are kind of crazy. I would encourage you to look those up on the Accelerate Rural Indiana website and on our Facebook page. Of course, Rush County, Rushville, Shelbyville, Shelby County, Greensburg, Decatur County, and Batesville are all our partners. So we've had a lot of tremendous investment, child care seats added, population growth, private investments of Diamond Pet Foods. Margaret Mary Health in Batesville actually is already 2.0 project. Ironman is a 2.0 project. The streetscapes in downtown Greensburg, 1.0 project. Pirate Park, the community building at the fairgrounds, like lots of
1: there's a
0: great,
1: lot of projects.
0: Lots of great projects that have been brought to fruition. Lots of great private investment as well, which is something we really like to see. Liberty Lakes, great public-private partnership, Redevelopment Commission, Ready Region, private investors, people in homes. If you haven't driven out through there recently, go check it out. I was out there Monday, and like everybody's got their lawns mowed and the flower, and it just like right there at the beginning where it's all kind of filled in, it feels like a neighborhood.
1: It does.
0: Feels
1: it
0: less
1: looks
0: like a construction zone.
1: Yes.
0: Much more like a neighborhood. It's sort of that first moment that it like hits you. And really, really great. And we were able to honor our inaugural Spirit of the Region.
1: Yes.
0: Which was really cool. And so I got asked to present that to someone in our community, in our region, not just our community, but in our region, who really embraces regionalism, steps up and goes above and beyond and did so to help facilitate this, right? Think about that. The state shows up, knocks on the door and says, we're going to give your region $20 million. We don't know where you're going to put it. And you've got to be able to meet federal auditing requirements. Good luck. Find an organization. We have seven partners. We have six other partners, right, that all think, because we've never worked together, that somebody's going to get left out. Somebody's not going to get the fair deal. Somebody's not going to get heard. And our brand new group of people then, not even a region, rallied around and supported Tammy Winning and the Decatur County Community Foundation to be that person, to be that organization that everyone felt comfortable mm-hmm. in using. And so she took it on and tackled it. So we were able to honor her with our inaugural regional award for that person. So she did a really great job.
1: And what a champion. When you look at her look at all that she does and the force that she puts behind everything always amazes me because she and I always tell, I'm like, if you have a question, call Tammy. She'll get you mm-hmm. the answer no matter what it involves. So congratulations to her. A great thing.
0: Yeah, it was awesome. And really glad that she was able to, she didn't know. And so when I was talking about her, she was sitting in the very back of the room and you could just like watch her wilt because she's so humble and
1: she does.
0: She just like, get my photo off the screen. And, but no, really glad to do that. So really a great opportunity to celebrate the wins and talk about what's coming. We were talking about as well, there's been additional funds, obviously $30 million from Ready 2.0. And then there's been additional money for the Ready Region through the Lilly dollars, blight elimination being one. And the Rural Schools Reimagined project, which is the old part of the old St. Mary's project.
1: Mm-hmm.
0: So a lot of really good stuff happening there. And that piece of the conversation, and Representative Patterson was at that event. And so I was talking to her. I was like, we can separate the two, right? Because if you're sitting at home listening and you're thinking, well, you're just talking about financial constraints and now you're over here celebrating this. Yeah, we can do both.
1: We can do both.
0: We can spin two plates at one time. But we also need to understand, and this is what I was talking to Representative Patterson about, the impacts that SEA 1 is having is based on our operational ability to provide services. What we're talking about under Ready is exterior capital investment that supports growth in our community, which increases our tax revenue. So it can help. Like funding projects like Ready projects can help grow the community and tax base, which helps support our operational. But we can't do it at a rate at which we're being harmed by SEA 1. So I want to have the conversation about how SEA 1 is harming us and how operationally this is a huge problem and we as a community have this problem. But I also want to be able to talk about and celebrate the work that is being done over here to make our community better. The two are not intermingled.
1: No.
0: You cannot use Ready dollars to run the fire department. You cannot use Ready dollars to run the police department. We have funds that are strictly responsible for capital improvements and capital investments. You cannot use those to pay people. We also all understand, living in the world, the very first thing we talked about was water line improvements. Now, water are utility fee-based, but we have to keep our capital items improved, too. If we want to stop funding road repairs so that we can just fund police officers, great, but road's going to become
1: a huge problem. Yes.
0: And also, all of the road dollars that we get, not all of them can be used for operations. They have to be used for capital by law. So we just have to be able to separate those. It's incredibly complex. We've got a great team of people that do it and work on it. But that's where we're at.
1: All right. Very good. Anything else this week, Mayor Marsh?
0: I don't think so. We'll see everybody next week. Have a great weekend.
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1: Indiana Governor Mike Braun is making career opportunities in the trucking industry more accessible to Hoosier veterans. Under Governor Braun's leadership, Indiana joined the Even Exchange Program, which allows the Indiana Bureau of Motor Vehicles, BMV, to waive commercial driver's license testing for qualified military personnel. The Even Exchange Program is part of the Trump administration's Freedom Haulers campaign, allowing certified veterans with applicable military specialties to exchange their military license for an Indiana CDL. Coupled with the BMV's Military CDL Skills Waiver Program, Hoosier veterans with applicable military driving credentials can now more easily transition into civilian trucking careers. Governor Braun states that veterans bring proven skill, discipline, and invaluable experience from their military to the workforce. These initiatives cut unnecessary red tape and help those who have dedicated their lives to ensuring our freedoms put their experience to work in critical jobs right here in Indiana. To qualify for the Even Exchange Program, military personnel should have one of the following military occupational specialties or classifications: U.S. Army 88M Motor Transport Operator, 92F Fueler, a 14T Patriot Launching Station Operator, and the U.S. Marine Corps, a 3531 Motor Vehicle Operator, the U.S. Navy, an EO Equipment Operator, and in the U.S. Air Force, 2TI Vehicle Operator, 2FO Fueler, and 3E2 Pavement and Construction Equipment Operator. To participate in the Even Exchange Program, the following information must be submitted in person at the BMV: a completed application for military CDL skills test waiver form, provide a copy of their DD-214 or proof of current active duty, provide a letter from the commanding officer on letterhead stating the applicant has operated a CMV for 1 year immediately preceding military discharge, and provide a copy of their military license. Details on the military CDL skills waiver can be found on the BMV's website. Veterans do not have one of the above classifications can still apply for the skills test waiver. They would still need to complete the CDL knowledge test to obtain their license.
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5: WTRE's weather forecast for Thursday from NOAA.gov calls for sunny skies and a high of 75 degrees. For Thursday evening, a low of 49 with clear skies. And then for Friday, sunny skies and a high of 79 degrees.
1: Tree Country 1330 WTRE. It is Thursday morning already, Friday Eve, 8:08. The sun is shining. It's a beautiful morning out. We've got Calvin Venable with us from the Let's Volunteer Fire Department. Good morning.
6: Good morning.
1: So you guys have got, in conjunction with the Greensburg Fire Department, you've got a blood drive coming up tomorrow.
6: Yes, with the Hawksworth Blood Center. That's who we, as most know, maybe, we carry blood pre-hospital at Let's. Not only at Let's in our community, but we also cover Franklin County for 911 service, and we have it there. And then our on-duty battalion chief carries a cooler with blood in it. So we have three locations. All times we got blood. And part of our contract with Hawksworth for them to give us to get blood from them, we have to do a blood drive every year. Because we carry it in so many places, we try to do two a year here in Decatur County, and we do two a year at Franklin County. So tomorrow, we partnered with Greensburg Fire, and as well as Decatur County EMS is going in there with us, and we're trying to get blood. As of this morning, we still had 16 slots open, so.
1: What is the time frame of the blood donations?
6: It starts at 9 a.m., and it goes till 2:30. They go to Hawksworth, or they go to Let's our Facebook page, and there's a flyer there. They scan, they pre-register. And or they can reach out to the fire department, and we'll help them get registered.
1: Get signed up, right?
6: Yeah.
1: Absolutely. Blood is, it's a vitality to saving lives.
6: Yes.
1: And you guys are one of the first kind of in the area to be able to carry blood products. So let's talk about how that got started.
6: It was a new thing in the pre-hospital. Helicopters had it, but for ground units, it was a new thing. And our chief, Matt Morrow, had the ambition to push the program, and they had a meeting on a Friday with our sponsoring hospital, Margaret Mary Health, and he sent me an email and said, hey, congratulations, you're the one that's over it, and here's some information I have for people to reach out to. Newcastle EMS has been probably one of the front runners in Indiana. I worked up Henry County for several years part-time, and so I knew a lot of the guys, so I reached out to them. They were very instrumental about helping us. I went up there. Matt's very optimistic. He said, here's 8 weeks. Let's see if we can get it going. I went up there and talked to them guys, and I said, good luck. It took us 14 months. So kind of took the cell out of the blue, you know. I was all good. It's like, okay, well, we kept plotting. So about eight and a half months we from start to finish, but with their help, it was very good. We was the sixth organization, EMS ground agency in the state of Indiana to carry blood. There's up to almost 16 now, just a little over a year and a half later. So we was at about 300. 275, 300 in the nation pre-hospital. Just when we started, and there's 460 now, a little over a year later. So it's growing process.
1: It's growing, but still somewhat an elite group in this process.
6: Yeah, only less than 2% of ground agencies have blood in the U.S.
1: So let's talk about how being a ground agency and being able to supply that blood early on in an accident or traumatic, what does that do? How's that help a patient?
6: What they found in the studies is if they get the blood pre-hospital, they get less, they have to need less blood transfusions most of the time at the hospital. It's about 30-day out of hospital survival rates is up about 10 to 12% if for those patients getting the blood or blood products pre-hospital versus having to wait till you get to hospital. And then that's all going, I mean, that's when you look at everything. So when you think we live in a rural community, you add ours in with the guys that live right next door to the big trauma centers. So, yeah.
1: I think people listening sometimes think we are a small community. Is there a lot that happens? How do you know the frequency or how much, you know, how often the blood products are utilized?
6: Well, so here, I looked that up, and here in Decatur County itself, we started August 18th, 25. By September the 3rd, we'd already give it to a patient here. And as we are the backup agency, we back up for Decatur County, and then we have our own fire EMS. We have our own fire protection area that we run EMS in, and we actually had an individual that had a medical needed blood. And it's kind of nice for me, because I worked so hard on the project, and I just so happened to be the medic that got to give our first blood. So we started in August, I think it was September 3rd or 4th, we give our first blood here. We've given it four times. Our last three times, it's all been, we've been called for Decatur County. They've had issues where they needed the blood for the patients, and we've brought the blood and just assisted them with that. And then in Franklin County, where we've run primary 911, we've given it seven times since mid-September of last year. So
1: they're utilized pretty frequently.
6: Yeah, it's been nice. We'd like to, you know, we carry it. So the way it works is if we have to buy it, and if we don't use it, we don't currently have an exchange program, so that's money out. So we try to use it, you know. We just don't give it to people that don't need it. There's some, you know, you have to meet the criteria. We have protocol, but at the end of the day, you know, there's 11 patients that we think, at least most of those 11 patients are better off today because we had it versus we didn't have it.
1: And for people that don't know, blood does have a shelf life, so all blood products do. So you kind of have to manage that piece of it as well.
6: So here, there's two ways people carry it. A lot of programs carry whole blood. They have, whole blood has about a 2-week shelf life. So those agencies that cover that, they have exchange program. Most of them have exchange program with the blood bank. They'll keep it a week. Then they'll drive it to Indianapolis is where they get theirs from and switch it out. So every week they go to Indianapolis, switch blood out. Hawksworth Blood Center, when we requested to talk to them, we had a meeting with them. They agreed to it. They had to actually write contracts and their guidelines because we was one of the first to partner with them as a ground agency. They had air agencies that did it, but no ground agency. So they actually had to take some time and write all the rules and regulations of how that's going to work, get that all through legal. So when they did that, they said, well, we're not going to give you whole blood. The only people get whole blood from Hawksworth as far as pre-hospital is air care, which belongs to University of Cincinnati, and that's where Hawksworth is affiliated out of. They're the only ones. Even the other air agencies only get we carry red cells and plasma, liquid plasma. So the red cells, when we get that, we're guaranteed at least 35 days as long as we meet all of our cooler situations and stuff. And our liquid plasma, we're guaranteed 21 days. So every 35 days, normally we end up with about 40 days on our red cells and about 25 on our plasma. Maximum liquid plasma is 26 days. So they do a pretty good job getting it to us, you know. So we try to use it. We put our oldest, the stuff that's going to expire first, we put it on our Franklin County 911 trucks up there because that's where we think we'd use it first. And then the next expire goes on our ambulance that we consider our primary first out 911 if we have to run 911 here in Decatur County, and then the battalion chief or chief, whoever's out and about, will have, we carry one plasma and one red cell on that. So we carry a total of five red cells and five plasmas.
1: Talk to people about the difference between the two and how you make that determination of what someone's going to receive.
6: So pretty much everybody, the red cells, that's what carries the oxygen and that, and then the plasma is what helps with the clotting. So you actually still need the platelets is the piece that we're missing by not giving whole blood, but everybody just carries the plasma in that because the platelets are too hard to carry and too hard. The storage is just pre-hospital. Just don't work, yeah.
1: All right. So as you guys have gone into this process, and for those that don't know, talk about the Let's organization. It's grown from, you guys are a volunteer fire department, but in time has grown into something bigger.
6: Yeah, so I come along at the organization just a couple of, March was 2 years as a battalion chief. I've been in EMS later this month. It's going to be a total of 36 years. I'm not that old. I got an early start, I tell everybody. So I started in the field at 18-year-old and stayed down in Kentucky where I originated from. So been around it for a long time. But I think 1932 is when Let's Fire Department originated as a volunteer fire department down in the Let's community. Everybody knows for the fish. You know, we didn't have our fish this year. Sorry, guys. I think about 2015 is when they started with the first ambulance down there, and it was just to help the area of Let's. Matt realized there's needs, you know, call volume, run volume. You know, there's only so many people to go around and so many ambulances to go around, so he was trying to help the community. And it started with one ambulance in 2015, and I think I think we got 11 ambulances now, and I think 6 staff vehicles. So when I say staff vehicles, the chief, the battalion chiefs have staff vehicles, and we have an operational medical director, a nurse practitioner. He has a staff vehicle. So we went from that, and in May of 24. We got the contract for Franklin County 911 service, so we have operations there as well as here at staff at Let's. We do interfacility transfers out of Margaret Mary Health and interfacility transfers for the Ascension program, mainly out of North Vernon, but we also go down Salem and do some stuff for them. Our hospice, South Central Indiana, we do a lot of their transports. So, yeah, so we grow pretty good. I think they say they used to have like 7 or 8 staff, and I think payroll, we run about 55 people. So
1: it's grown substantially.
6: Yeah.
1: All right. Well, very good. So, again, this Friday, mm-hmm. Which is tomorrow already,
6: right.
1: It will be the blood drive. And where is that going to take place?
6: It's going to be at the Greensburg Fire Station. Hawksworth's bringing in their bus. So it'll be on a bus to the west side of the fire station there. Between the fire station and the New City Garage is where the bus will be.
1: Okay, and time frame again?
6: Starts at 9, and it goes through 2:30 tomorrow afternoon.
1: And you can pre-register online?
6: They pre-register. That's what they want, is that way they know they have enough staff and enough stuff. They want people to pre-register online. You go to Hawksworth and look up Greensburg Fire. And then, or you can go to our Facebook page. I know it's on our Facebook page as well. So.
1: And I think, you know, you talked about your years of experience. Tell people what it means to donate blood and what, how that can save a life.
6: Well, by donating blood, us carrying blood starts by the donations. Because if you watch TV, you listen to the radio, the blood banks are constantly talking about their blood shortage. So, and if they get short enough, we'll be the first ones to lose ours because the trauma centers and the hospitals will keep theirs. So by donating blood, that's the first part of us carrying it. Because if you don't donate, then there's not the blood supply for us to have to carry the blood. So please, if you can, get out and donate. If you can't, if you know somebody can, share it.
1: Absolutely. There are some requirements. I think those are listed online as well.
6: Yes, they're online as well. And then the day of, you fill out a questionnaire and they'll screen you. So there's still times, you know, if your blood pressure is too high when you go give, they'll try to make sure your blood pressure, but, you know, just for health reasons.
1: Absolutely. Well, Calvin, thanks so much for coming
6: Thank
1: and
6: you.
1: Sharing with us.
6: Appreciate
1: Again, it. Tomorrow is the blood drive.
6: Tomorrow.
1: And it'll be out there at Greensburg Fire Department in conjunction with LETS and Decatur County EMS.
6: Yeah.
1: It's also Fire Prevention Week, yes. So we extend our gratitude for all that you guys do, and we know it's a busy season.
6: Thank you.
1: All right. It's 820 here on Tree Country 1330. Up next, Community Matters.
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0: Tree Country 1330 WTRE 829, and it's a beautiful Friday Eve out there. It was beautiful coming in this morning. That fog was just hanging over the fields a little bit, and just absolutely beautiful morning. Still a little chilly, but I've accepted it. So we are going to head across town. We've got Mark with us. Good morning, Mark.
1: Well, good morning, Emily. How you doing this morning?
0: I am good. How about you?
1: Oh, just fine. And yes, it is a beautiful Friday Eve this morning.
0: It is, isn't it? Was your drive just as pretty as mine coming in?
1: It certainly was. It
0: yes.
1: certainly was. And you know what? I guess we've had just enough brisk mornings out that it didn't feel that bad. I mean, it was kind of like 50-50, jacket or not, jacket or not, jacket or not.
0: Oh, I'm not going to go that far yet, but... But I'm getting used to it. And
1: in fact, the grandkids come out of the house with no jackets on. So
0: oh.
1: That's when I felt overdressed.
0: I would say I'm impressed that they had no jackets. I did see somebody yesterday morning in shorts. I said, you're going to freeze to death. It's a little cool out yet for that.
1: Uh-huh. Yes, it's a little cool yet for that. So...
0: But we're making it, right? And it's Friday Eve. We're gearing up. Saturday is going to be beautiful. Another parade on Saturday down at Westport.
1: Oh, well, that's good.
0: Yes.
1: That is good. So, yeah, their fall shindig is this weekend. So, perfect.
0: Yeah.
1: So, always something, you know, that's kind of nice about Decatur County. Always something going on somewhere in the county that... you don't want to miss out on
0: that. When people say there's nothing to do, I'm like, oh, there's things to do. You just there's plenty of things to do.
1: Yeah, climb out from under that rock. There's plenty to do out there. So
0: that's right. Well, what's happening with you today, Mark?
1: Well, you know what, we got here. It is a Truck Thursday, and I don't know how I pieced this together, but it's actually kind of a thrifty Truck Thursday, at least for trucks anymore these days. It's a thrifty Truck Thursday, and, you know, I'm just going to start off here. Actually, I'll start at the bottom of the pile price-wise, and this truck might surprise you because it's actually the most well-equipped one, and that one is actually a nice 2019 Chevy Colorado. It's a Z71 package. Full crew cab, four-wheel drive, and you know what? Coming for this upcoming cooler weather, it is equipped with the heated leather seats in the front and the heated steering wheel. With the crew cab, I mean, it's very capable of hauling definitely four people all together, possibly five total. It is equipped with a power seat on the driver's side. You've got navigation. It does have a remote start. Of course, all three of these, you got tilt steering and cruise control. This one does have that 3.6 V6 motor under the hood, and it does have the tow package built into it already. So, I mean, here's a nice little Colorado that's good looking, and I know I missed a few options in this baby, but here's a nice Colorado that with that 3.6 under the hood, like, it's got the capability of pulling maybe a small camper or a jet ski or maybe a small utility trailer within reason around. It was a local trade-in, and somebody is going to enjoy this 2019 Colorado for less than $19,000. So I think that's a good way to start a Thursday off.
0: I think so. Happy Friday Eve with that one, Mark.
1: That's exactly right. Now, maybe the next one up. Maybe you're still wanting a small pickup truck, maybe a little different brand and flavor. Well, we got a nice Snow White 2019 Nissan Frontier. Very similar to the Colorado. It is the SV trim line. So now this one is just the extended cab, but there are a couple of jump seats back in the back. So this has got the capabilities of hauling four people. It is a four-wheel drive as well. You've got heated cloth seats in the front with this one. It does have a bed liner to kind of help protect that that pickup bed a little bit. And it's got a 4.0 V6 motor at the hood, so just a little bigger horsepower than what the Colorado does. And it's also got a tow package with it, too. You got power windows and locks. It, too, was a one-owner accident fracture, a lease return on this one. It's got some good looking, actually, both of these small trucks have got some good looking wheels underneath of them. And somebody is going to enjoy this 2019 Nissan Frontier for less than $20,000. So there's a couple of small pickup trucks right there within reason. And I think they'd look good in either one of anybody's driveway.
0: I think so.
1: Now last but not least, somebody out there looking for almost kind of a dinosaur these days. We got a nice midnight black 2019 Ford F-150. It's the XL trim line. It is just a two-wheel drive regular cab, two-wheel drive long bed. And that's what I said. That's kind of like a dinosaur anymore these days. You got cloth seats with this one. Of course, all three of these got the backup camera with them. This one, I mean, it's not really overly loaded with a lot of options, but it's got the basics. It does have the automatic setting for your headlights. It does have power windows and locks. Like I said, it does have the tilt steering cruise control. Of course, Bluetooth hookup. It's got that 3.3 V6 motor at the hood. So, you know what? I never wrote down what the fuel mileage is on it, but it ought to be fairly decent on fuel mileage. And you know what? If somebody's got a want to do some deliveries with a pickup truck, or just wanting one to kind of cat around town in, this would be your one. And it's a 2019. It's only got 24,000 miles on it, so a lot of life left in this one. And it was also an accident for actual local bought pickup truck. And somebody is going to enjoy this 2019. Ford F-150, like I said, it's a two-wheel drive, regular cab, long bed for less than $21,000. So there's what we got today. So come on out and see us, Emily. I mean, we're here till 6 tonight, back in tomorrow from 8 to 6, and Saturday we're here from 8 to 4. So I know spring break starts for at least the city schools tomorrow afternoon, and I'm not sure about the county if they're off at the same time next week or not. But
0: I think everybody's off next week.
1: Oh, good. They've got it all synced together, so that's good. And, I mean, we're here till, like I said, till 6 tonight, tomorrow night, and then 8 to 4 on Saturday. So come on out and see us. If you're not going anywhere, why, we'd be glad to see what we can do about changing your vehicles when you go back to work or school on in 10 days from now. So anyway, hey, I do want to throw a big shout out there too before I, of course, I've got something for Mr. Hunter. I heard he wasn't in yesterday, so
0: he was not.
1: I got something from him for him to kind of brush up on, but
0: okay,
1: before we do that, because I know you'll probably just instantly hang up on me. I do want to throw out a big shout or a big caution to everybody. I mean, the farmers are there with all this nice weather and dry weather. Why, they're certainly in the hardcore harvest right now. So just kind of give them a little leeway out there on the roads if you meet one of them. Because trust me, I know I've said it before, but trust me, they don't want to be on the roads any more than what you want to meet them. So, but they've got to move machinery around, so just give them a little right away if you possibly can. So,
0: you know, if there's a driveway, just get over and let them go by. Give them.
1: That's exactly right. It doesn't take that much. So just kind of keep that in mind. But anyway, now to the part where we probably end the conversation.
0: Oh, goodness. I haven't had one of these in a while, have I?
1: I know. We have. You haven't. And you know what? You might actually figure this one out, Emily.
0: I might figure this one. Well, the YMCA is here. Guys, put your headsets on. I'm phoning a friend.
1: You're in the medical field, too, so I think you might figure this out.
0: Okay. They're putting their headsets on because Mark likes to give us riddles and jokes and thinks I should be able to figure them out.
1: So here you go.
0: Okay.
1: And this one kind of hits kind of close to home, too. So why did the veterinarian prescribe birth control pills for the dogs? Why did the veterinarian prescribe birth control pills for the dogs?
0: I think you have stumped us all three because we all seem to have the same face on the look on our face right now.
1: Well, it was part of an anti-litter campaign.
0: An anti-litter campaign. Oh, Mark.
2: Oh, boy.
1: Emily, Wow. Have a good morning.
0: Goodbye, Mark. Here's your abrupt hang-up. Goodbye. Oh, goodness. All right, we're going to take a short break. We'll be right back with the YMCA.
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0: Tree Country 1330 WTRE. So you guys got to experience Mark's riddle joke. So next time you guys come back, I expect you can one-up him.
8: I don't know if Mark was too advanced for us for us to understand that joke, or if it...
0: We're still processing. Yeah, trying to understand.
8: I think we're still getting there.
0: We're still
8: Thanks,
0: processing.
8: Mark.
0: But he gave us something to think about all day long.
8: Sure did.
0: We've got Brad and Bridget in with us from the Decatur County Family YMCA. Welcome. Good morning.
8: Good morning.
0: As always, I know the YMCA is hopping with all kinds of activity.
8: Yes, ma'am.
0: And next week being fall break, so everybody's on fall break next week, but the YMCA is not on fall break.
8: No, in fact, we're going to get a little busy. We have fall break camp next week. We still have spots open. It's 150 for, you know what, I think it's 120, I don't even know, 125 or 150 for a member, 175 for a non-member, I believe, for the week. It's 7 a.m. to 6 p.m. And some of these figures and facts may not even be correct. So you better call Kara because she's the one in charge.
0: You accept no responsibility.
8: That's right. She's the director of child care. Here's something I do know that's pretty exciting. One of these days, they're going to take kids that are 7 and over to Flat Rock for the day, and they're going to do all kinds of fun stuff.
0: Oh, that's super fun.
8: Yeah. So if you've got a kiddo that's age 7 or above, get them signed up because they're going to have, well, it's going to be a great week overall, but they're going to have a really fun day out at Flat Rock.
0: Oh, that's super exciting.
8: Yeah, they're going to take, I think they're going to do it over 2 days and take half the group one day, half the group the next. So
0: very cool. Yeah. Still openings, I'm assuming.
8: Yes, there is. There's 13 openings in that age group. There's some overall openings. We can take some more, but for the 7 and up, we can still take 13 kids out to Flat Rock.
0: So get in now because it's next week.
8: That's right. You've got, I don't know about you. I try not to wait till the last minute, but I know there's some folks who do. So if that's you and you're listening, go ahead and register them. We've got
0: this
8: room.
0: Is your indicator.
8: Yeah, get on the horn. Call Kara at the YMCA, 812-663-9622, and ask for Kara McCleary.
0: What are some other things we got coming up at the Y?
8: So youth basketball, our first session starts after fall break. The first practice will be on Monday, October 19th. We've already had our coaches meeting. The league is set. Registration was closed. We've got about 160-ish kids participating, mostly in the 4 to 6 age group, which we're very excited about that. If anybody has seen kids that age play basketball, it's pretty darn funny.
0: I like to refer to it as herding cats.
8: That's exactly what it is. That's exactly what it is.
0: But it's fun to watch. It's kind of absolutely fun to watch.
8: You know, and then something we talked about in our coaches meeting that I want to stress is, you know, the YMCA has long been a place for youth basketball, but more importantly, fundamental instructional youth basketball. We've talked about this before. I've been a coach for a long time. I love to win. I love to compete. But at this level, and especially at that age, we don't even keep score. You know, everybody gets equal chance to play. They have little wristbands on the colored wristbands so they can find the person that they're supposed to be guarding. So we don't have 5-on-1 out there. If you're looking for a spot, in the next session, which I'm going to talk about here in a second, make sure you get your kids signed up at the YMCA. It's the place to learn how to play the game of basketball.
0: Fall session is closed. That's been done. Draws happened. It's all good to go.
8: That's correct.
0: So fall
8: now,
0: is done.
8: That's right. So our session two is going to start, the week after the new year. So the first day of practice will be January 4th and the first game will be January 9th. But we are going to register the month of November. November 1st, it will open. November 30th, it will close.
0: So you're speaking to those people that wait.
8: That's right. Well, and we know around the holidays, you know, things get dropped.
0: Yes.
8: So we're going to get all of this organized. I'm hyper fixated on the organization of these things because there's so many moving parts, right? You've got officials, you've got parents, you've got grandparents that want to come watch, you've got the kids themselves, we got the staff at the YMCA, the building needs to be open. There's so many moving parts to this. The more that we can get done ahead of the holidays and get it all set, the better for everybody involved. So
0: better chance of not missing anything.
8: That's correct. That's correct. If you did miss session one because we were full and you tried to register too late, you will get priority. If you did not play in session one, make sure that you mention that during registration, and we will guarantee your spot in session two. So long as we don't have 180 brand new applicants, I think we should be okay based on past years.
0: When will registration open for that?
8: November 1.
0: And it closes when?
8: November 30.
0: You have 30 days to do it.
8: That's right. So you got a few weeks before it opens up. So mark your calendars right now. Put a reminder in there. And again, the first week of practice won't start until after the new year. So you've got plenty of time in between. We'll do a coaches meeting probably mid-December. Get all that information out ahead of the holidays so everybody can enjoy time with their families and not have to worry about, oh, did I forget to do that? It'll all be done and it'll be taken care of.
0: All right. Very good.
8: Aquatics, this weekend, we're going to have a swim lesson instructor course. The registration for that is closed, but it's something that we've been wanting to do for a while because we need some swim instructors at the YMCA. They need to be certified. So we have people that are able to teach new swim lesson instructors that come on. So Bridget's going to talk about the positions we have open. But that's specifically a position that, you know, we can hire, I think, 16-year-olds for that position, maybe even 15-year-olds for that position. And it's, a couple hours a day after school. It's the perfect part-time job for somebody just starting out. Ideally, we'd like those roles to graduate into lifeguard roles or maybe even other roles in the YMCA. But if you've got a kid that's in the 14, 15, 16, consider this option. It's perfect. It's a couple hours in the pool teaching young kids how to swim. So I wanted to mention that I wanted to mention the dates of our instructor course because it's just continuing education for our staff and it's important. And then our next lifeguard certification course is going to be November 14th and 15th at Decatur County YMCA. So if that's something that you've been thinking about, you've got a month and there's some prerequisites that have to happen. I would encourage you to call Rick Jester, our director of aquatics at the YMCA. He can answer some questions for you on that, what needs to happen before you actually get to that class. But that's another date to mark in your calendar.
0: And is there an age restriction on the lifeguard class?
8: I believe it's 15.
0: Okay.
8: 15 years old. Bridget is really good with that, so she's nodding her head. So I know
9: I am
8: that
9: nodding my head.
0: You are correct on that one.
8: Yeah.
9: Yes. He's actually correct on that one.
8: That day, there's probably the one and only thing I'm going to be right about today. Membership, tomorrow. I heard we were having a blood drive in the community tomorrow.
0: Yes, tomorrow.
8: That's fantastic. our membership gets the benefit of having our partner in DCMH host a flu clinic for a flu shot clinic for us tomorrow at the Health Connect space at the YMCA. It's from 8:30.

0: Yes.
1: We've had a couple of meetings about this. We're pretty excited about this. We've got quite a few trunk or treats. We've got games planned, music. We're going to have $1 snow cones.
0: Oh, fine.
1: We've got games, I think a photo booth. It's going to be a great day, and we're hoping, just fingers crossed, for nice weather.
0: Mm-hmm. But it will be. We've ordered the whole month of October to be good.
1: Great. That's fantastic. That's fantastic. I'm sure the farmers like that, too.
0: Yeah.
1: But we do have a contingency plan. If the weather is poor, we'll move some things inside. But 3 to 5, October 24th, Trunk or Treat, Halloween Carnival, all the good stuff there.
0: You guys are kind of the opening weekend of Halloween, I believe. The Historical Society is doing their Halloween, I think, from 11 to 1 that day.
1: Oh, great.
0: So you can just hop around.
2: Yeah, they can go over to the YMCA next.
0: Absolutely, perfect. Yes. And that's one of the, you guys have had that event for
2: years.
0: Yeah, I was going to say, for as long as I can remember, that event has been going on.
2: Yep.
0: So.
1: So the 11 to 1 at, what did you say?
0: Historical Society.
1: At the Historical Society.
0: Yep.
1: Let the kids eat all the candy, let them crash from 1 to 3, and then bring them out 3 to 5.
0: Exactly. It's perfect timing. That's what I told them.
1: Go for the second round.
0: That's right.
1: And then the other date to keep in mind on the membership side or community side is we are also hosting a blood drive, but it's not until November 17th. It's the mobile blood unit. We had them out last month, and I think we had about a dozen donors. As Calvin mentioned before, he's so right. Like, there's always a shortage, right? So if you're able to donate, if you've done it before, please consider that. If you're not able to donate tomorrow, we've got another blood drive coming up on November 17th. It'll be at the YMCA. It'll be in the mobile unit, but it's from 10 a.m. to 2 p.m. on November 17th. I know we'll be in here again.
0: But it's nice to know.
1: It's nice to have on the calendar.
0: Is there a pre-registration for that one?
1: That'll be, you go to the YMCA website, dscymca.org. I don't think it's probably on there yet. That'll be coming. But just put it in your calendar. If you've never done it before, it's a great cause. I look forward to that. And then really lastly, I'm really, really, really excited about the some of the systems and the efficiency and the operational excellence that we are instituting in our wellness department. Our new wellness director, Taryn Owens, has hit the ground running with some planning and some programming. It's to come in the next couple months, but I'm really, really looking forward to and really excited about what's coming in our wellness department.
0: That's very
1: specifically
0: exciting.
1: For example, specifically, new member orientation and onboarding when it comes to their wellness assessments. You know, a lot of people, we talked about this last time, I think, a lot of people come into the YMCA and they're geared up to feel better. And they get their membership and they walk back into the wellness center and they think, oh dear, I don't.
0: What am I going to do here?
2: That's called gymtation, by the way.
1: Gymtation. There's a word. That's the second thing I've learned today.
2: So many people have that. It's unreal.
1: Yeah.
0: Yeah.
1: But so they have just enough courage to walk in the door, but then it's like, where do I go next? So we want to eliminate that gymtimidation.
2: Gymtimidation.
1: We want to eliminate that. We want to eliminate that. And so we have some plans for our new members that come out and sign up. You know, take a tour with us, see what we have to offer. And then I think we'll probably start reaching out into our membership that's like, well, we haven't seen this person in a while, or they just signed up and haven't been in yet. We're going to start being more intentional about, hey, you know, we're here to help you, right? And I'm really excited about what's to come with that.
0: More outreach happening.
1: Yeah, that's exactly right.
0: Very good.
1: Yeah.
0: Very cool.
1: Yeah.
0: That's very exciting.
1: And then I'm going to turn it over to Bridget here because we're hiring at the YMCA. Always. Always. And we've got a really fun team. Like, we were just talking off air about how some days you've got policy stuff and meetings, but the people that are working there, everywhere across, I mean, our preschool staff with Robert and Brittany and Heather and
2: Asia.
1: Andrea and Asia and Claire.
2: Claire.
1: I was thinking of Claire. I was going to go Claire and Asia. They're awesome. So, I mean, the overall team, it is a lot of fun. It's a fun place to be. There's lighthearted moments throughout the day. There's different areas, aquatic stuff, there's all kinds of stuff going on. So it is a fun place to be and a fun place to work. I don't know that a lot of people know that about the YMCA. So I'm going to let Bridget touch on a little bit.
0: Because she knows what's going on.
1: She knows what's going on.
0: She has the information.
1: She's our director of people operations, and the amount of questions I ask her when it comes to, you know, hiring and protocol and stuff like that, she's probably like, cut this guy's phone cord. I can't handle it anymore.
0: No more questions.
1: Yeah,
0: right? Okay, we're cutting him off. It's all about you.
1: Right? Yeah. I'm done.
0: Yeah.
2: Princess is stepping away. That's what I call him, by the way. So, yes, Director of People Ops. That's really just a

0: fancy schmancy word for HR because everybody looks at HR as this boo. And I'm fun, guys. I'm right, fun. I'm cool.
1: It's not crazy, right?
0: Just to touch on kind of like the culture that the YMCA is trying to build. So we are currently living in, this is known to everybody, a place where everybody wants to belong. It's lonely out there. People are lonely. We have open doors for anybody in this community needing anything. Wellness, Brad touched on wellness, memberships, anything. We want everybody and anybody to walk through those doors and feel like they belong and that they're part of something. So I just want to touch on that really quick, that is the culture that we are trying to build. People are just longing to belong, I guess.
1: A support system.
0: So, yes. Building on the team, yes, we are fun. I'm freaking fun, folks, okay? I try to do, we do staff snack carts, quarterly snack carts. Try saying that again five
1: fast.
0: Times.
1: Yeah.
0: Fast. But yes, our job. So DSCYMCA.org, if you go to the top of our website, there is a careers tab. You click on it. It will have Decatur County openings, which there are just a ton of Decatur County openings. Wellness advisor, wellness instructor, PTs. We are looking for personal trainers. So if you know somebody, send them our way. Swim instructor. We're still looking for some group leaders, fun group leaders. And then there's Shelby County openings too, which Shelby County kind of has, they kind of mimic currently the positions that Decatur County has. And then I also want to hit on our ELC building. I don't know if anybody... We have an early learning center in Shelbyville as well, too, looking for assistant teachers and lead teachers. The child care department it's so important. Every department is important. The child care department is important, and we want to get that just fully staffed and geared up and ready to go. So
1: now, are we looking for only full-time positions, or do we have part-time positions?
0: There's actually part-time positions and full-time open currently, so... If wellness, even a wellness instructor, if you want to teach a class, I mean, it comes with cool stuff too. You get a free membership into the YMCA. You get to see our faces every day. I mean, it doesn't
2: get some free, you get some free gear. Like,
0: you get some free gear. You get some cool gear.
1: And you get to interact with the community. You get a lot of social interaction when you,
0: well, when you take a class, it's kind of like even PTs. And if you've ever been a PT or a class instructor, which I have, currently still am a class instructor. Oh, Thursday nights, HIIT class.
2: Yeah.
0: I'll plug that really quick for everybody who doesn't come to that. it's kind of, talk about building community. So when you take those classes, that is also a place where you can just kind of let it all out, I guess, so to speak. So, and PTs, they kind of, I don't want to say they're like, it's like a therapy session, but it can turn into a therapy session. You just come in and you give me all your problems, and then we're going to give you 20 squats in a row and just...
1: We're going to work through it, right?
0: We're going to work through it.
1: Work through it. So if someone's interested in a position, go to the website.
0: Go to DSCYMCA.org, careers tab, and it will literally show those openings. And all you have to do is just hit the apply, and it'll take you through the process. It's all digital. It's all online. It's super simple.
1: And we hire, I know we talked about lifeguards that are on the 15, 16-year-olds, so they're a little bit of an age variety.
0: Yes. The aquatics department, you can hire at 15. That is the only department.
1: Okay.
0: So other than that, there's a couple that are 16 plus. And then, of course, like when you move up into the wellness department, PTs, teachers, that kind of thing, you do have to be 18.
1: Okay.
0: Licensing requirements comes into play on the child care and stuff like that. So
1: very good.
0: Yeah.
1: All right. And they'll work with you. So
0: they'll meet me first. So I guess I always have to be on my P's and Q's when these people come through the doors. So
2: she's our gatekeeper.
1: She's the gatekeeper, but she's also the first face they see and meet.
2: Yeah, she finds them. We'll interview them. We'll hire them. And then once that happens, it goes to Bridget. So she takes care of all that stuff. You know, you talked about how child care is so important. We all of our group leaders, so the after-school care that we offer here,
1: yes,
2: at all three locations, North Decatur, South Decatur, and Greensburg, on Tuesday, all of the group leaders from all locations gathered at the YMCA for some training and some fellowship. Like, so, you know, some of the group leaders that are at Greensburg don't know the ones at North Decatur or South Decatur. So it was an opportunity for them to gather community together, exchange ideas, get some training, and really, like, kind of see, oh, this is more than just me going from my school to this school to watch some kids for a couple hours. This is there's a community here, and there's a place for us to grow within this. Oftentimes, you know, we look at jobs like, okay, what can this job do for me? And in our community, we've talked about this countless times about those things like after school care are helping families survive and thrive.
3: 100%.
2: And that's something that we tried to impart on those group leaders this week, is like, you guys need to understand what kind of critical role you're playing for families.
3: Absolutely,
2: because
3: if
2: you didn't exist, if your willingness to work these hours and do these things didn't exist, some of these families would not have this opportunity. So there's fulfillment in that. And I think if you can find fulfillment in the work that you're doing, we know that across every career, right?
1: Mm-hmm. Absolutely.
2: Your desire to be there and grow and do more and better, not for the only other organization, but for yourself as well. So we have those opportunities at the YMCA. So come check us out.
1: All right. Once again, the website?
0: DSCYMCA.org.
1: Phone number?
2: 812-663-9622.
1: And for anyone that may not know where you're at, where are they going to find you?
2: We are at 1 YMCA Way, which that's not really a known street in here, but are located on 421 and the bypass at 3, just behind the BP, if you've got that, across from Harvest Supermarket and Tops.
1: If you're on the bypass, look, you'll
2: yep,
1: see it.
2: You'll
0: yeah,
2: see
0: it's
2: us.
0: Our own private drive on back.
1: That's right.
2: We have our own number. It's 1.
1: It's 1. That's right. One and only right back there. Once again, Halloween is on?
2: Well, the Halloween is October 31st, Emily, but Halloween Carnival, October 24th, 3 to 5 p.m. at the YMCA.
1: All right. Very good. We look forward to seeing you guys next month and getting all caught up.
2: Thank you.
1: Thank you. 901 here on Tree Country, 1330 WTRE.
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1: Accelerate Rural Indiana, ARI, has officially disbursed 100% of its $20 million Ready 1.0 award, marking the completion of the region's first round of Ready investment and setting the stage for continued growth through Ready 2.0. Regional leaders and partners recently gathered at the Love Community Center in Rushville for the ARI State of the Region event to celebrate the milestone, recognize the partnerships that helped move projects forward, and highlight the next round of investment already taking shape throughout the region. READY, Indiana's Regional Economic Acceleration and Development Initiative, provides state funding designed to leverage local and private investment and advance transformational quality of place, quality of life, and economic development projects. In Greensburg, Ready 1.0 funding supported several projects that have made a visible impact throughout the community, including Building Bridges Inclusion Park, Liberty Lakes, Pirate Park, and improvements to Franklin and Washington Streets. Mayor Joshua Marsh states that Ready has given our communities an opportunity to think bigger about projects that can shape our region for years to come. We've already seen the impact of that investment here in Greensburg, and the collaboration behind these projects has been just as important. Ready 1.0 showed what we can accomplish when our communities work together, and we're excited to carry that momentum into the next round of projects. During the event, Mayor Marsh presented the inaugural Spirit of Regionalism Award to Tammy Winning, Executive Director of the Decatur County Community Foundation. Before ARI established its Regional Development Authority, Winning and the DCCF Board helped manage and distribute Ready 1.0 funds, providing critical support during the regional partnership's formative years. Brian Robbins, Executive Director of the Economic Development Corporation of Decatur County and Chair of the ARI Regional Development Authority, reflected on the progress made through Ready 1.0 while outlining the opportunities and investments already taking shape through Ready 2.0. With Ready 1.0 funding fully dispersed, ARI is moving forward with its next round of investment. The region was awarded an additional $30 million through Ready 2.0 in April of 2024, including $9.1 million allocated to six projects in Greensburg and Decatur County. You can visit WTREradio.com to read the full release on the Ready Dollars.
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3: WTRE's weather forecast for Thursday from NOAA.gov calls for sunny skies and a high of 75 degrees. For Thursday evening, a low of 49 with clear skies. And then for Friday, sunny skies and a high of 79 degrees.
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0: It's time for Today in Country Music History, brought your way by Miller Insurance Agency. It's October the 8th, and on this day in 1882, born in Knoxville, Tennessee, was Haywire Mack, Harry McClintock, an American singer and poet best known for his song Big Rock Candy Mountain, which was featured on the movie Oh Brother, Where Art Thou? The song reached number one on Billboard's Hillbilly Hits chart in 1939. Having worked as a cowboy himself, McClintock was one of the few country singers who had an authentic background from which to draw. He passed away on April 24, 1957. 1932, born on this day, was Nashville-based American record producer and pedal steel guitar player Pete Drake. He was one of the most sought-after backup musicians of the 60s. Drake played with Dolly Parton and on such hits as Lynn Anderson's Rose Garden, Charlie Rich's Behind Closed Doors, and Tammy Wynette's Stand By Your Man. He died July 29, 1988. 1944, born on this day in Eugene, Oregon, was Susan Ray, a country music singer. She enjoyed great popularity during the early and mid-70s and chalked up 7 top 10 and 19 top 40 country hits. Ray was a protege of country music singer Buck Owens. Owens and Ray recorded a number of hit albums and singles together. In 1969, Sonny James was number one on the country charts with his version of Since I Met You, Baby, James' third cover song released during 1969, the other two being Only the Lonely and Running Bear. Supposedly recorded live, the song's introduction and fade-out features a cheering audience. The audience was added to the studio recording. In 1979, winners at this year's CMA Awards included Willie Nelson, who was the Entertainer of the Year. Top male vocalist went to Larry Gatlin, and Crystal Gayle won female vocalist. 1984, Dolly Parton opened the 18th annual CMA Awards show with her current hit, Tennessee Homesick Blues. Winners included Anne Murray, who won the CMA Association's Album of the Year for A Little Good News, the first woman to ever be given that distinction. The Statler Brothers won Vocal Group of the Year. Songwriters Jeff Silbar and Larry Henley won Song of the Year for their ballad, Wind Beneath My Wings. In 1990, the 24th Country Music Association Awards are held at the Grand Ole Opry House in Nashville and hosted by Reba McEntire and Randy Travis. Winners included George Strait as Entertainer of the Year, Kathy Mattea won Female Vocalist of the Year, and Clint Black won Male Vocalist of the Year. Album of the Year went to the Kentucky Headhunters, and The Dance by Garth Brooks won Music Video of the Year, and Vocal Event of the Year went to Till a Tear Becomes a Rose with Keith Whitley and Lori Morgan. In 1995, Tim McGraw was number one on the charts with I Like It, I Love It. 2011, Rascal Flatts was inducted into the Grand Ole Opry by American country music singer Little Jimmy Dickens, famous for his humorous novelty songs, his small size at 4 feet 11, and his rhinestone-studded outfits. 2017, Sam Hunt was number one on the country singles chart with Body Like a Back Road. The song was the longest-running number one since Leroy Van Dyke's Walk On By 55 years earlier. And in 2023, Luke Combs was number one on the country singles chart with his version of the Tracy Chapman song Fast Car. This made Chapman the first black woman to score a country number one with a solo composition. At the 57th Annual Country Music Association Awards in November of 2023, Chapman notably became the first black woman or black songwriter to ever win a CMA award, winning Song of the Year. Combs' version uses most of Chapman's original lyrics. And that is Today in Country Music History, brought to you by Miller Insurance Agency, formerly Muller Insurance. 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
5: 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It's 9:15. We've got Wendy Blake in with us this morning. It's been a hopping morning.
6: Hopping morning.
5: Hopping morning.
6: It's been a hopping week.
5: It has been. Yeah. And it's already Thursday. I'm not really quite sure how that happened.
6: It's okay. I'm ready for it.
5: No, me too. Bring the weekend.
6: I think everybody's ready for it because next week everybody's on spring break. Fall break, right?
5: Everyone this week has been like spring break. And I'm like, I think it's fall break, but
6: I know.
5: We can wish.
6: The weather's been so nice. Maybe we're all confused.
5: Just a little bit, but that's okay.
6: It's a break.
5: It's
6: no
5: a
6: matter
5: break.
6: What.
5: That's all that matters.
6: That is all that matters.
5: Right.
6: We're all ready for that.
5: What's happening in your world?
6: Oh, just moving and grooving.
5: Moving and grooving.
6: I guess grooving. But I do have a new listing that I'd love to talk about.
5: Let's hear
6: Lake
5: it.
6: Santee. And I know people are probably thinking this isn't the time of year for that, but it's going.
5: It's going.
6: And we've gotten good interest and activity on it, but it is tucked into the woods.
5: I saw the listing. It's beautiful.
6: It is so beautiful. And I think in the coming weeks it's going to be even more beautiful as the leaves change colors. But it is 1507 Cayuse Trail. And I had an agent from like Lawrenceburg like call me and was like, I don't even know how to say that. I mean, what are these roads out here? I'm like, well, they all have like the Lake Santee Indian names, you know. Yes. And I don't know. I possibly am butchering it too, but I call it Cayuse.
5: We go with it, right?
6: We're going with
5: it.
6: Somebody can call and correct me.
5: Can you tell us like what area of the lake it's located?
6: On the back side.
5: On the back side.
6: Yeah,
5: okay.
6: Because that's where all the like wooded spots are.
5: Okay.
6: So you can either go in the main entrance and drive all the way around, or you can go up the back entrance, which is that road before you get to the lake that goes to the north.
5: Yes.
6: And then come in that way is probably, if you lived there, that would be the way that you would take.
5: Okay.
6: But it is a ranch with a full basement, which is really lovely for people who want all main level primary bedroom, laundry, bathrooms, things of that nature. In general, homes that do not have a first floor primary bedroom do struggle a little bit more.
5: Okay.
6: It's harder to sell those.
5: Interesting.
6: Not that there aren't buyers out there for them, if that's what you have or whatever, but ideally, you know, having that first floor or something that could be a first floor bedroom.
5: So I think aging process and those kind of things that...
6: Yeah.
5: Mobility may be an issue at some point. So.
6: Break your leg, all the things, you know?
5: Yeah.
6: So this is like that, all one story and then a full basement. And it's a walkout basement and is absolutely gorgeous out there. If anyone is listening and they haven't seen or they have access to the internet, go on and look at those pictures. The yard and the garden is just so, so dreamy. There's multiple spots to like sit out there. And
5: it very much appears to be a property that you could literally just move in. It's ready. It has the gorgeous areas outside as well. I looked at it the other night. I was like,
6: It was hard to choose. So we have like 83 photos online of this because it was just like, where do you stop taking the pictures?
5: Yeah.
6: What's the limit here? Well, I will tell you, the Facebook limit is 80.
5: 80, okay.
6: I had more than 83 and I had to pare it down.
5: Okay, so 80 is the number.
6: Yeah, so on Facebook, 80 is the number, and that was really frustrating because I was like, I don't want to delete any of these.
5: Oh, right, there's more to show.
6: But it is, somebody's calling me, so I lost my, it was built in 2014. I thought so, but I wanted to look at it just to make sure I didn't say the wrong number. So, newer, modern, all the conveniences, big kitchen, open floor plan, So the first floor has two bedrooms and two full bathrooms. You go downstairs, and there's another bedroom and full bathroom. So three full bathrooms.
5: Nice.
6: Lots of space for entertaining. They have a projector and a screen that they're leaving with it. The sunroom. We weren't really able to get a picture of this, but like when you walk out from the living room into the sunroom and you just have this view, you look down over like the landscaped space that's in the yard and stuff like that. Like it was just so beautiful. And we tried different angles to try to, but with the glass, cause it's a four season room, it was, hard to get, and I'm like, this just isn't doing it justice. So it was one that we took out, but it's really, I could probably just live in that one room.
5: Your eyes really light up when you're talking about it.
6: Yes. All the plants, all the things. I may have gotten some seeds from one of their plants.
5: I'm thinking how the succulent farm could just thrive in that room.
6: Yes, yeah. It would like it.
5: It would love it.
6: It would love it. So it is three full lots. One lot doesn't have anything. So the house and the detached garage is on two lots, and then the third lot is all wooded, doesn't have anything on it, so that could potentially be sold separately. Beyond that, to the right, the association owns a lot there, so probably won't be anything. And then the other direction does have a few neighbors, but you can't really see them.
5: And are they the original owners of this home? Did they build the home?
6: Yes, they did.
5: Okay, yeah. So first time on the market.
6: First time ever being on the market. So it's really gorgeous, good quality construction by a local builder. And so I think if anybody's in the market, is listed at 449. So if anybody's in the market to live out at the lake, be really close to the East Beach, stuff like that, this would be one that you would definitely want to check out. I'm trying to think of what else have I missed. There's kind of so much to say. I've missed a lot, I'm sure. But
5: so really several amenities. I mean, again, yes, living near the beach and at the lake, and but then with the home being newer, it's got all the new stuff.
6: Yes. Right? I didn't really mention the garage. It's got a two-car attached garage and then a one-car detached, because when you live out the lake, you always have toys.
5: That's right.
6: Right.
5: You have to have your golf cart.
6: A golf car or all the other little kayaks, things of that nature. So the detached garage is really perfect for that, too.
5: How nice.
6: I know.
5: Very exciting.
6: Yeah. Concrete driveway. It's just beautiful. A really pretty porch on the front. Like, I don't know what more you could ask for.
5: It's very, very pretty. I encourage you, whether you're in the market or not, to just go look at it online.
6: Go look at the pictures.
5: Yes, yeah. Look at the pictures, because it's just very pretty. And it kind of gives, like, if you were going to build a home or moving or remodeling, like, I was like, there's some great ideas.
6: In the nature, yeah.
5: Yeah, mm-hmm. Absolutely.
6: Yeah, especially if you're a nature lover.
5: If someone wants to look at it, how do they get a hold of you?
6: They would just give me a call, 812-614-1359.
5: That's that easy.
6: That easy.
5: That's right.
6: Well, we need to have a conversation, but that's where we start.
5: That's where we're going to start. You have to call to have the conversation.
6: To have the conversation about it and stuff like that. But yeah.
5: Absolutely. Yeah. Well, that's an exciting
6: listing. It's a lovely
5: home.
6: I'm excited for them. But
5: yes.
6: Yeah.
5: Very good.
6: So.
5: Any other listings you want to talk about today?
6: No, not today.
5: Not today. We'll save some for next time.
6: Yeah. Maybe some coming for next time.
5: I do feel like I'm seeing more and more pop up on the market right now. Is this true, or is this just my perception?
6: I have noticed a flood, if you will. Not a flood. That's not the right word. Just a
5: flux.
6: Yeah. It kind of like it picks up a lot in the spring, and that spring is subjective because when does that start? Well, it depends on how bad of a winter we've had. Really, like if it's been a really junky winter and it's still bitter cold and slushy and snowy and icy through February, that kind of waits until March and after spring break, the real spring break, not the one I'm calling next week as spring break. But if it's been a mild winter and the weather's not too bad, you'll see that start a lot sooner. So when I say spring, it could be the end of February, we could be talking March, we could be in April. Just depends kind of on when people are ready to get out and get going. But once the spring market kind of hits, that's your biggest influx of people. And we've talked about this before. It largely used to be driven by school schedules.
5: Right.
6: And trying to get something, find something, and get moved in before school starts. That's not so dependent anymore with a lot more school choice out there. but it's still kind of a habit, right? And a better time, if you will, to move. Yeah, for a lot of people. And then, but now here we are in the fall and we're still seeing stuff happening. So.
5: Well, you know, we've had a really good fall. I mean, with the weather's been decent. It's still very pretty out. You have, like you talked about the lake, the leaves are changing. You kind of get to see it in a different season.
6: Yeah.
5: So it's. Anytime's a good time, right?
6: Anytime's a good time. There's always a different reason why. Because some people are like, well, no, but everything's just sitting on the market. Everything's just, and it is taking longer days on market, but that's just that we're getting back to more of a balanced market and the normal pace of life. People got so used to the quick crazy. Although I will say too, like, just because something's been sitting doesn't necessarily mean. I have had recently in talks with others, like, where a property had been sitting on the market for 30 plus days, and then all of a sudden your client's interested and now there's multiple offers, and so it gets a little competitive again. So you can't always just assume just because it's been sitting. You know,
5: I have to think too, when you think about someone looking for a home, they're still living a life too. So sometimes it may be that they can only see one home a week when they're shopping because they're working and they have kids and things. And so if it's sitting on the market, it's not just because, like, people don't have time. Like,
6: yeah.
5: They're looking for a home, but they still have to find the time to do so, right?
6: Well, and knowing that it's a little less competitive also gets people are a little more relaxed. Okay, I want to see that, but I'm kind of busy, and maybe the market's not so competitive, so I'm not going to shove it into a place where it barely fits. Let's plan a day or a time, and so that kind of, again, adds makes a little bit slower pace, and that's okay.
5: We also saw interest rates, and I know we've talked about this a lot. If you wait on the interest rates, you could wait forever.
6: Mm-hmm.
5: But interest rates they did go back up.
6: Yeah.
5: Yeah.
6: Yeah. They were down in the sixes for a while, and now they're in the sevens for sure. So
5: it's just one of those things.
6: That is a good conversation to have. Like, if you have been looking and you are looking with a price range and a payment in mind that fit the rate that it was, rehab that conversation. Make sure you're still looking in the right price range.
5: Because those interest rates get you.
6: A little bit. There's also a lot of opportunities and ways you can do that, and you're probably seeing more of that stuff being put out right now too. Buying down the rate. Buy downs, all the different, there's a number of different ways that works, and maybe I'll try to schedule a lender to come in and talk about that, because we are going to see a lot more of that. And that will be a question, like, well, how does that work? What does that mean? And basically, you're paying extra money up front to reduce the interest rate. And there's a certain amount, there's a lot of calculations that go into that. So even if I bring in a lender, they're not going to really necessarily be able to say, okay, it's going to be $1,000 to buy it down a quarter of a percent or like half a percent or whatever it is. It's not really a flat fixed rate like that. But there are ways that you can do that and negotiate that into an offer sometimes to see who pays that or how that's covered and different things to make it where it does fit within your payment.
5: So there are options.
6: Desire. Yeah.
5: I think the biggest thing is communicating and having conversations bound to get you much further than just being like, I can't do it.
6: Yeah.
5: Can't do it. Not going to do it.
6: Right. Or being overwhelmed. And just, again, having a team of people that you trust and can work with and fit your personality and stuff like that. So having a good agent, having a good lender, you know, finding one online is not necessarily a good idea because they're in another state, possibly, or even just a different city if they're not in a different state. And sometimes that makes communication a little bit harder, or they don't really see or understand what's happening where you're at.
5: Go local.
6: I think so.
5: Yeah, I agree.
6: Mm-hmm.
5: What else is happening in the real estate world?
6: In the real estate world, we are prepping for, appraisers are really prepping for. There's some appraisal changes to Fannie and Freddie Mac appraisals coming at the beginning of November. So I know they're probably all in their eyeballs deep of stuff for that because the reports are getting much longer and it will require a lot more data. And then on my end of it, we're having those conversations on what, as well, what can we prep sellers for? What do we need to know? What's coming? And so some of that, can be tricky because even in the real estate world, like a couple of years ago, there were some big changes to things and buyer's agency agreements and stuff that we've talked about before. And we knew they were coming. We didn't have anything official from the state until
5: that day.
6: It felt like that day. It might have been a couple of days in advance. I don't remember. I've slept since then, but it sure felt like that day. So it's like, you know, it's coming, but you don't have the actual like concrete stuff yet. And, I don't know if it's the same way with that because I'm not an appraiser, but I imagine it is because the federal government's involved.
5: Well, you know, they have a pretty good track record.
6: Right.
5: Of how, like, they deliver.
6: Hey, we're going to do this. And then like.
5: And bam, right now.
6: Yeah. So that prep work is just like, you know, having an agent that's aware of things that are coming and how that's going to impact you. It will probably greatly slow down the appraisal process. So whereas you might have been able to close within 30 days and stuff like that, I imagine for a little while, especially on those type of loans, or even if you don't have one of those type of loans, but the appraisers are backlogged dealing with these type of loans, it's going to slow things down. So writing a 30-day purchase agreement, is that in your best interest? Probably not.
5: Not. Yeah. So some changes are going to come. It's just, yeah, it's waiting it out really to see what those are going to be at this point.
6: And how it plays out in real life, because sometimes the changes come out and they're like, okay, yeah, that didn't actually work. We're going to change it again.
5: Imagine that, right?
6: And yeah, that's part of life. So anyways, just knowing that those things are coming in the world and we're doing what we can to be prepared for them.
5: All right. Very good. You had your vanilla making program.
6: Yes.
5: We goofed.
6: I know.
5: We had the wrong date down.
6: Oh, man.
5: I know. We missed out.
6: Your mom says you still have some left from last year?
5: Yes.
6: Okay. Yeah. It was good. So, like, the first year I did it, which was last year, I think we maybe had, like, I don't know, 22 sticks in my mind on registrants.
5: Okay.
6: And then I think I made a little bit more than that because I know I made a little bit more than that because I wanted to have extras just in case, you know, I like to have a little extra.
5: You never know.
6: You never know because somebody showed up that didn't register or I missed on the registrations, tallies, that kind of thing. And so I had some extras that I gave out. This year I had a lot more registrations. I can't really remember the number off the top of my head, but we made 50 jars.
5: Nice.
6: Total. And that did include some extras that I've given out, you know. But, yeah, so big increase. People are loving the vanilla.
5: I love it.
6: And this year it was really late. So this vanilla is not going to be ready for holiday baking and stuff like that because it does take 6 months. But
5: you can use it next year?
6: Or longer. Yeah. It doesn't expire, I don't think. Anyways, we could talk about expired food later. Oh, our house is the prime spot for expired
5: food.
6: Expired everything.
5: I kind of understand that.
6: Like,
5: we could probably compete.
6: Okay. Yeah. Well, we recently, it was like time to clean out the fridge and stuff like that. I found some like American cheese, sliced cheese.
5: Yes.
6: Package that had made its way behind a drawer in an area like I guess I didn't clean last time. It was from 2018.
5: You win.
6: Yeah, and it wasn't hard. Like, it still looked usable. I don't think I would have been afraid to eat it, but I did throw it away.
5: Sometimes I'm like, is this what we're eating? I think about it, right? Like, it still looks good, and that's 9 years, 7 years, you know?
6: Those are suggestions anyways,
5: yeah,
6: right?
5: Yeah, that's right. No, I get it.
6: Yeah.
5: When things become unrecognizable, I am famous for that in my fridge. Like, I'm like, oh, I forgot that was in there.
6: What is that?
5: Maybe yeah.
6: I would just want to pitch that one. Yeah, so we did a big clean out, and we were a little surprised at some of the stuff that we found, but it's okay.
5: That's right.
6: It happens.
5: It happens. Everybody goes through it.
6: The biggest thing is I had family over recently and I had a big headache that day and I took some like acetaminophen and it was just not working. And we got onto the subject of expired stuff at our house, because it's a joke for my family.
5: Uh-huh.
6: And I was like, man, this headache medicine is just not working. And they're like, well, is it expired? And I'm like, it doesn't expire. What are you talking about? Oh, it does.
5: It does.
6: And it was expired. So it's probably why one wasn't cutting it.
5: It just wasn't doing it for
6: you.
5: So
6: I took another one.
5: And did it work?
6: Yeah.
5: Okay. See, you just need a little extra boost.
6: A little extra.
5: That's right.
6: So that's not medical advice because I am definitely not going to help you in any of those kind of situations. But Yeah. Are expired stuff.
7: Are we gearing up then for the Christmas season yet?
6: Yes. Yeah, we got the parade float theme. Yes. We're running ideas, trying to figure out what we're going to do. So, yeah, we're gearing up for that next.
7: I don't. Kathy shouldn't be listening at this point. So, Sparkle and Shine.
6: Yes.
7: Is the theme for the parade.
6: Yes.
7: So, we shall see. However you interpret that.
6: I was just about to say, what are you envisioning for that? Because we were a little like, what does that mean at first?
7: So but I think it's, and we'll have Main Street on to talk some too, but
6: we don't want to steal their thunder.
7: We don't want to steal their thunder, okay. But Community of Lights is kind of the overall theme. Mm-hmm. So celebrating like all aspects of the holiday season.
6: Ah.
7: Okay. So we, you know, the menorah and Kwanzaa and all of those things. And so, having that light thought is where our sparkle and shine came from.
6: So I was thinking lights too, but then I was like, well, not really sure.
7: It is a lighted parade and the more lights, the better. So, because it's by 5 o'clock, it is dark.
6: It is.
7: By that point.
6: Yes. It is. Yes. So we don't know what we're going to do. We'll try to fit the theme, but sometimes we just don't.
7: It just depends.
6: And you guys don't care. You accept us into the parade anyways.
7: That's right. Get in the parade. Have it lit up. We love lights.
6: Yeah.
7: And, you know.
6: Fun times.
7: It's
6: yeah.
7: a fun time.
6: Yeah, we're I know. So it's like October and people are like, why are we talking about Christmas parade? It takes that long to plan.
7: It does. And, you know, it's really like, what, 7 weeks? 7-8 weeks? Because you have Thanksgiving. And, like, it's not very far when you stop and think about it.
6: Right.
7: Mark Hirt was giving me the countdown to days of Christmas shopping. And last week it was like 83. And I was like, what?
6: What do you mean Christmas shopping? When does that start?
7: Well, mine starts like...
6: Because my mother texted me at 3 a.m. the other day.
7: Oh.
6: I hope she's not listening.
7: We love her.
6: Asking what the kids want for Christmas this year. I'm like, it's 3 a.m., woman.
7: Let me go wake them up and ask them.
6: On a school night. Well, they love you, Mom.
7: That's right. She's pre-planning.
6: She does. She gets going early.
7: She's ready to go. Yeah. I was like, well, goodness, Mark, that's not very many days.
6: So when does shopping start?
7: Well, mine starts about, no, I'm better. I probably start mid-November.
6: Okay, listeners, when do you start Christmas
7: I would
6: shopping?
7: Be curious. I think some people, I have a friend and she does great. She like shops most of the year. But she has 5 kids, so that way, she says, she doesn't go broke, the month of December. Mm-hmm. So, you know, I mean, I think everybody's on a different schedule.
6: Yeah, they are. And related to house buying and stuff like that in the shopping season, this can be a little difficult time for people who don't buy throughout the year because we have this whole little checklist of do's and don'ts and people laugh about it because it's like, once you make you an offer on a home, don't quit your job. Don't borrow large sums of money. Don't establish any new lines of credit. And people like laugh and chuckle. I'm like, oh, seriously, don't quit your job.
7: Don't do these things.
6: Because you will not get your loan. Can't quit your job. Even if you have another one lined up and it's coming, you won't have those pay stubs established yet. Like, it's just not going to work. And then two, in the Christmas theme, spending that spikes or changes. They want to see consistency. So, depending on how some people, no shame, but go a little overboard.
7: Right.
6: And because they just love it and they can't stop, won't stop. Others are a little more moderate in their giving. And so they probably don't have massive spikes. I don't know. But I think we all spike a little bit, right?
7: Absolutely.
6: But when you're buying a house, you're going to have to keep those spikes to a low.
7: And kind of something to start thinking about now, because if you're in the market for purchasing, you're already in that time frame of what they're going to be looking at. So
6: when we might be closing, when you could be spiking your spending and stuff like that. So things to think about and consider.
7: Absolutely. Also, too, I think in thinking of holidays, you're decluttering as you're getting ready to sell a home, right? Or you should be.
6: Mm-hmm.
7: And that's something to think about, too, as you're purchasing for Christmas. And so
6: as you're decorating, as more clutter comes out.
7: Yes. Here it comes. Just like that.
6: Yeah.
7: So,
6: well, most people kind of look past that. You know what I mean?
7: Yeah.
6: The extra Christmas decor and stuff like that.
7: They want it to be pretty.
6: Because some people go big and some people are simple.
7: That's right. Are you going to do your door decorating contest?
6: I don't think so.
7: No.
6: We didn't really have anybody...
7: I know we have more time to promote it this year.
6: I know.
7: Sorry, I put you on the spot.
6: That's okay. I don't mind being honest. I don't know. Okay. I didn't get really any response, and maybe that was because it was like kind of weird or different, but I'm thinking maybe just like keep doing the vanilla.
7: Love it.
6: If I can afford it, you know.
7: Yeah.
6: And doing that in like May or June each year and making that kind of like
7: the thing. Your thing. Mm-hmm. Well, you have your Christmas open house at Keller Williams
6: yes.
7: again.
6: Mm-hmm. All right. We will be doing that. So that will take a lot of time and energy as well. So then it was like, well, I probably don't need to do the decorating contest on top of.
7: Yeah. Your open house is always really big.
6: Mm-hmm.
7: Do you have the Grinch?
6: We have had. Okay. We didn't last year, but we have had the Grinch before.
7: Okay. We'll see who shows up this year. You never know.
6: Right. You never know. We haven't talked about it yet.
7: The days are numbered.
6: We booked Santa last year.
7: Oh, okay.
6: I mean, so we are on that schedule.
7: We've got him on his schedule. Because mm-hmm. he is a busy man.
6: Well, yeah.
7: Yeah. He fills up that time of year, mm-hmm. so. Mm-hmm. Very good.
6: Yeah.
7: Lots of fun. How's the plant world?
6: Good. Good. Hopping. We'll talk about that here soon, maybe.
7: Okay. That looks exciting.
6: We got our brains spinning on some stuff, me and the kids. So
7: I like it.
6: Yeah.
7: Very
6: suspense.
7: Good.
6: Suspense. To be determined.
7: To be determined. Maybe
6: we'll
7: next
6: see
7: month.
6: How it goes.
7: Right?
6: Maybe. Maybe December.
7: Maybe December. Okay.
6: Mm-hmm.
7: And the bug world? Is it good, too?
6: Yes. They're out there fighting crime.
7: That's what we wanted to do.
6: Pests that attack your plants.
7: Absolutely.
6: Yeah. So, I love them.
7: Very good. If someone's looking for your plants, where are they mm-hmm. going to find them?
6: In Picker's Paradise. We are in the basement level on the right side. And they're open 7 days a week.
7: That's right. You won't miss it. You go down.
6: And they will be closed for Columbus Day on Monday.
7: That's right. It is Columbus Day.
6: I got hit with that trying to schedule a closing. And I was like, what do you mean you're closed on Monday? Well, it's Columbus Day. I'm like, okay. Well, the rest of the world's working.
7: The rest of the world is. But the banking world and government world is not.
6: I know.
7: Or the post office, which they're government. Too,
6: but. Right, yeah. So that was kind of annoying, but that's fine.
7: We're gonna Those do things
6: it.
7: Happen.
6: We're gonna do it tomorrow instead.
7: See, fast track, get it done, right?
6: Yeah.
7: Very good. All right, Wendy. Anything else this week? This month?
6: No.
7: Okay.
6: Not really. I don't think. What am I missing? Am I forgetting something?
7: If they are looking for listings, what's the website they can go to?
6: I have my own website, wendyblake.com, and you can search any listings through there. So that would be a great place to go.
7: Go check it
6: out. Keller Williams, KW.com.
7: And if they have questions and want to talk to you, how do they get a hold of you?
6: Call or text 812-614-1359.
7: Very good. All right, Wendy. Well, we'll see you in November.
6: I know.
7: It'll be That's almost Thanksgiving.
6: Crazy. I know.
7: Wow. Are you ready? You ready for Thanksgiving?
6: I haven't even thought about it.
7: I have my house.
6: People can tell how far in advance I shop and stuff like that. I haven't even thought about Thanksgiving or anything. We're just going to soak up next week.
7: You want to know what? I hung my Halloween wreath up already. For me, that's pretty substantial. Because it's only October 8th, and I did it yesterday.
6: Did it yesterday? Yeah.
7: Yeah.
6: I have not decorated, really. I did go get some mums this week, but that's about all I've done so far.
7: Yeah, I hung my wreath up. I'm pretty proud
6: Look
7: of that.
6: You.
7: That's right. Here we go. It's 9:42 on Tree Country 1330. We'll see you next month.
6: Bye.
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2: Decatur County Memorial Hospital recently welcomed over 120 men to its annual Men's Health Tailgate, a free community health screening event held October 3rd at the Rehabilitation and Medical Offices Building. This year, DCMH expanded the number of appointments available, making more screenings accessible to the community than ever before. Attendees received 13 different free screenings and assessments designed to provide a closer look at their overall health and identify potential concerns that may otherwise go unnoticed. Screenings included an A1C and lipid panel, complete blood count and comprehensive metabolic panel, a PSA testing to help identify possible signs of prostate cancer, thyroid screening, skin cancer assessments, mental health evaluations, and additional preventive health screenings and assessments. Participants also completed eligibility assessments to determine whether additional heart, lung, or colorectal screenings may be appropriate. Those who may benefit from additional testing received information about recommended next steps. Of the 120-plus attendees, a high percentage of participants were identified as needing some form of follow-up based on their screenings or assessments, demonstrating the value of making preventative care accessible to the community. Events like Men's Health Tailgate give us an opportunity to reach people who may not otherwise take the time to get these screenings, states Dr. Isaiah Steffen. Being able to offer so many important health checks at no cost can help identify concerns earlier and give people the information they need to take action. We're grateful to be able to provide this opportunity to our community. The event's expanded appointment availability helped DCMH reach more community members this year, while online registration continue to be a convenient option for participants. 90% of attendees registered online, demonstrating the continued value of providing an easy, accessible way to reserve an appointment. The screenings were made possible through the expertise and dedication of DCMH physicians, advanced practice provider nurses, and staff who volunteered their time throughout the event, helped guide attendees through their appointments, kept the morning moving, and created a welcoming experience for every participant. Additional DCMH departments and community partners were also on site to provide information about health and wellness resources available throughout the year. 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
4: WTRE's weather forecast for Thursday from NOAA.gov calls for sunny skies and a high of 75 degrees. For Thursday evening, a low of 49 with clear skies. And then for Friday, sunny skies and a high of 79 degrees.
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4: 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Ugh. 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Thank you so much for listening to WTRE. 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
6: Tree Country 1330 WTRE, our Hoppin' Thursday morning continues. We've got Stephanie with Decatur County Recycling in this morning. Good morning.
10: Good morning. Thanks for having me.
6: Absolutely. Isn't it gorgeous out today?
10: It is. It's wonderful. Yes, I love this weather. It's perfect, perfect temperature.
6: Oh, see, I would take it just a smidge warmer, but I have to come to terms with that summer is over.
10: It's getting there, yes. And that, you know, the pollen is up and...
6: You have music on?
10: We'll
6: turn the music off. Okay. Apparently, we were chatting with the music too. That should be better. Okay.
10: Good morning.
6: Good morning. No, it is. It's lovely weather. We've actually had a fall this year.
10: Yes, and you know, I think the crops are starting to come down, and the allergies are coming out. So pollen is out.
6: So here we are. Yes. So since we've seen you last, you had your big tire day.
10: Yes, that was a big event. We collected so many tires, and took a while for us to get it all cleaned up. But we appreciate everybody brought their tires out. It's doing the right thing. We collected them. They're getting recycled and reused. So that's what's important. And yeah, we'll continue. Everybody keeps asking, you know, if we're going to take tires at our new facility, and the answer is no. We will just continue to once a year do our tire day. Collection. Yeah, once a year.
6: So speaking of the new facility.
10: Yes. Yeah. I just did a walkthrough this morning. It's coming along, wonderfully. We're getting closer and closer. So, you know, I don't want to give an exact date or anything because we don't know yet with construction, but we're hoping, you know, for November 1st or around that time. So,
6: and that's, yeah. I mean, honestly, I know there's been a couple setbacks, but that's a pretty quick process that this has been through.
10: It's been great. You know, everything, there's always going to be a few setbacks or different things that you've got to double check, but for the most part, we're right on schedule and we're getting closer. So,
6: what do you think you're most excited about?
10: I think just giving the community a place to come and a resource to be able to use on a regular basis, so they're not having to keep, you know, drawers full of batteries or, you know, their garage space full with paint cans or, you know.
6: I always say we've been a community of hoarding, right?
10: Yes.
6: Because we have to wait for the special days to come along to get rid of stuff.
10: So no more waiting for that one, other than tires, that one day throughout the year, that one day for the month. And it just makes it easier and more convenient for everybody to be able to do it. So my hope is that as we're open, that more people will join in on recycling and want to see the importance of it and start, maybe if you haven't done it in the past because it was inconvenient, just with your schedule and time-wise, hopefully this will allow you to participate and want to join in and, you know, just do your part kind of as a, you know, a part of the community and bring us your cardboard or bring us your glass bottles or aluminum cans. Just start off easy and simple. And, it makes you feel good.
6: And I know there's been some discussion. It will be a man or woman, center. And so there will be certain days and times that it will be open.
10: Correct. It's not just a free for all. You can't just go and drop stuff off, and set stuff on fire or whatever you, no, please don't do that. it will be monitored, security cameras, just like a regular business. So we will have the actual garage part where we accept electronics and the HHWs, so like the chemicals, so oils and batteries, light bulbs, anything toxic. We'll be able to take all of that stuff. We are hoping to be open 3 days during the week and then definitely like a half a day on Saturday. So we want to try to reach everybody's needs and make it convenient for them, because we know that one of the barriers is if it's not convenient and easy, nobody will do it. So we want to be able to meet the residents' needs, and we might start off trying a couple days where we're open early in the morning, and then maybe a day where we're open a little bit later. So we really want to be there for the residents in the community. So we'll kind of be flexible with our days and times as we start off. And as soon as we get those hours, we'll post those. Definitely follow us on Facebook, Decatur County Recycling, just Facebook. Our website is getting reconstructed. So a lot of that information is outdated, or it's old stuff or old information. So we're working on revamping all of that, and it'll make more sense once we get opened and all the resources will be there. So
6: very good. It's it's coming. There's still lots of details to work out.
10: Yes.
6: Until it opens, there is not another day at the fairground though, right?
10: Correct. Okay. We're done. There was originally the flyer we sent out at the very beginning of the year, like in January, that I think we had one more event in October, maybe like the 17th, but that's canceled. So we're not doing any more electronic events out at the fairgrounds.
6: We're just holding out for the center to open.
10: Exactly. Just hold on to it a little bit longer. And then once we open up, you know, we'll probably do like a soft opening, and then we'll do like our big grand opening. But don't feel like you have to rush as soon as we open. Like if there's a long line and you know, we'll be there.
6: This is longstanding.
10: Yes, yeah. You don't feel like you don't have to come on that exact day at that exact time. Just you have time now. So whenever it's convenient for you and it matches up with your schedule, you can bring it to us. So it's not like, hopefully that first day when we open up, or it's not just like this huge rush where people are waiting in line and you gotta, so we don't want it to be like that. We want it to be easy and convenient. So stop in, you know, when we're open, as we're, you know, posting those hours and times. So
6: well, we're excited. We're pumped for it.
10: I am too. I'm looking forward to it. It's definitely much needed. And I know it'll really encourage people, and especially the younger kids, to maybe get involved with the environment and know the importance of it and leaving our carbon footprint. And
6: I think, you know, the office has always been here. So Decatur County Recycling, solid waste, you know, it's always been here. And you've always had the days at the fairgrounds. But I think having that continual presence in the community kind of is a new enlightenment and just reinforcement.
10: Yeah.
6: Like, we're going to do this every day. Yes. Not once a month. We're going to, you know.
10: We do exist, and we're here throughout the week. And it's not just a once-a-year event. You know, it's bring it to us on a regular basis as you use it. And then it kind of helps, you know, think about what you buy and what you purchase. You know, do you really need that? Can you reuse something? And then once you buy it, okay, what's the end cycle to that? Like, how are you going to dispose of that once you buy it?
6: Yes.
10: And now we have an actual place that you can dispose of it. So,
6: that's right.
10: Yeah. So it's a great full circular concept. So
6: that's exciting. Well, hopefully by the time you come back,
10: yeah,
6: it might maybe or we might have a bigger announcement that it's coming. So we're we're working on.
10: Yes, yeah. Yeah. So just, yeah, hold tight. We're getting there. It's been a process, but, I think once it opens up, it's going to be great. We're going to be able to, you know, have our board meetings there. We have a nice conference room. We'll have a nice education room so we can show, individuals about like the rain barrels, the composting, and then just general recycling questions. Like, okay, what can I recycle? What can't I recycle? What do I do with this? What do I do with that? Because there's a lot of questions and people don't know. So that's what we're going to be here for, is to educate and let people know no question is dumb and just ask. And that's what we're here for.
6: It gives you opportunity to be more involved in the community.
10: Yes.
6: As well as community with you, as, you know, like the rain barrels and those kind of things, maybe different classes that may come along.
10: Yes, yes. And, you know, we do a great job of partnering with Soil and Water and Purdue Extension and even the library. So education is super important. It's all about, you know, getting the information out to individuals. And once they have the information, the actual recycling part is pretty easy.
6: Not too bad.
10: You know, yes, it's pretty easy. It might be a little extra time, but it's a feel-good type.
6: That's right.
10: You know, time.
6: You're putting back into the community and the earth. So
10: exactly.
6: Very
10: yes.
6: important.
10: Yeah.
6: You guys were also a part of the Masked Art Show.
10: Yes. Yeah, that was at the Fall Festival. We had a great turnout. We ended up having 44 individuals submitted.
6: Does that not amaze you, the talent in our community?
10: It's
6: I walked
10: wonderful.
6: In there and I was like, well, I could not do this, but I'm very proud of the people that can do it.
10: I love it. And it really is a thing, like turning you know, your trash into a treasure. It's just like, you know, reusing, repurposing. And that's the whole point of it, you know, and it's, to get kind of creative with it and to take something that you might have thrown away and make it into something new. So it was a great concept, great participation. It was up at the gallery and, you know, we had first, second, third place winners for each age group. We had four different age groups. So, yeah, hopefully everybody was able to come and check it out. If not, I think there's some pictures on Facebook that we posted, so the winners are on there, and yeah, we appreciate all the participation.
6: Very good. Yeah. As you're looking to wrap up this year, it's hard to believe we're counting down the days, but looking ahead to next year, uh-huh. You'll have the center open. What are we kind of looking towards as we go that way?
10: Yeah, I mean, we'll still do our rain barrel events. We'll still have the community garden with like the composting education. And then just, you know, we'll have the site available if any of the schools or anybody wants to come and do field trips or kind of come and take a look at the new facility. So it's really just going to be a lot of education and showing people how to recycle.
6: And I would think even groups, Girl Scouts, Boy Scouts, 4-H clubs, those kind of things, also just kind of getting a tour and knowing what happens.
10: Absolutely, yeah. And once you see it, it's, you know, you realize it's, you know, not that complicated, or it's a little bit easier. It kind of clicks once you see it, and you're like, okay, I can do this when I'm at home. And
6: that's right.
10: Yeah, we just need participation. So
6: easy peasy.
10: Yeah.
6: And maybe coming up, especially as we get towards Christmas, you know, maybe we'll talk a little bit about more you can recycle and how we separate things out
10: yes.
6: as we're decluttering our homes and getting ready for the holiday season.
10: Exactly. Yes, yes. The holidays definitely bring a lot of gift buying, which means a lot of boxes from Amazon, which is a lot of cardboard.
6: Yes.
10: So definitely we'll be able to take your extra cardboard. And then even when it just comes to electronics, like, you know, okay, this doesn't work anymore, I need to upgrade, we'll be able to take all your old electronics. You can bring them to us, and then that way they're not just sitting in your drawer at home or in the closet. So yeah, we can help you declutter.
6: Very good. See, it's a win-win
10: yes,
6: for everybody.
10: Yes.
6: Yeah. What other kind of things do we have coming? I know we're wrapping up the year somewhat.
10: October seems to be the month of retreats and conferences. So it's a lot of, on my part, learning a lot of new things that are out there. There's a lot of focus on electronics and batteries specifically. And I know it is fire safety week. So just be mindful of like those lithium ion batteries. They do catch fire. So and when you think about those batteries that are in pretty much everything, whether it's your electric toothbrush, your electric razor, Everything's got something. Anything that has a battery, like it's, or that needs to be charged. So just be mindful of that. You know, you don't throw those directly in the trash, because it does cause problems. You know, they can catch fire, and then the dump truck catches fire, and safety reasons.
11: And then it's
10: obviously
11: really just a dumpster fire happening.
10: It is. Yes. It is. And we don't want that, right? We're going away from that.
11: Exactly.
10: So just be mindful of that, and, we will accept batteries and take those from you. And, instead of, you know, it going in the wrong stream, we want it to go in the right stream. So.
11: All right. Community gardens kind of wrapped up for the year.
10: We are wrapping that up. We're actually doing a volunteer day if anybody wants to come out and help us wrap it up. Just kind of clean it up a little bit, get it winterized. The rain barrels, we'll have to bring those in, so we can kind of show you and teach you how to do that if you have a rain barrel at home, how to winterize that for the winter. just general cleaning up. We've got tomato cages that need to be taken down. The hoses need to be brought in, kind of cleaning up the shed. So I believe that is going to be October 29th. It's on a Thursday, from 12 to 4, 3, depends
11: whenever
10: on
11: it's done.
10: Yes, whenever it's done. So the more people that can come out and help us, that'd be great. And we'll get it all wrapped up and start planning for next year.
11: It was quite successful again this year.
10: Yeah, you know, we did. We tried some different things. And next year we've got some new ideas that we're going to try. We're looking for people that have knowledge and information that want to come out and help us. We'll continue to collect the compost throughout the year. So if you've got your food scraps, you can continue to bring those out to the compost area. Even though the garden's, you know, we'll have food to offer, but you can still bring us your food scraps and put those in the right bin and help contribute to the compost and get some good soil for next year.
11: You know, I think what's really good with the community garden is every year is a learning experience. So this is only the second year, but from year one to year two, you learn it. From year two, you made some changes, some good, some not good.
10: Yeah.
11: You know, so next year, it's just another learning process.
10: Yeah, and we want your feedback. You know, we want to know what you liked, what you didn't like, what produce you enjoy. And we had a lot of like things that maybe people didn't necessarily take, so like we had basil and rosemary and cilantro, and it's kind of like, okay, do people really use that, or is it just a filler for the garden? So we want to know what it is you want, what you enjoy, and we will work on growing that for the community, because after all, it's for the community, and it's healthy choices, and it's there to nourish our neighborhood and give good options. So we want to hear from you.
11: Absolutely. If you, you know, even if you're somebody that's older, maybe can't do your garden anymore, but used to and have thoughts to offer,
10: that's
11: what you're looking for. A little education.
10: Some knowledge, and yes. And I know some of the girls are going to do the Master Garden program. So we're just trying to grow and learn as much as we can, and knowledge is key. So, yeah, help us out. Even if you can't physically do the work, you can join us on our board meetings and on Facebook. So just, knowledge is great.
11: Very good. Yeah. All right. Anything else from the recycling world?
10: I think that's about it. I mean, just remember, come time for Christmas, your Christmas trees can be composted. And if you're in the city of Greensboro, you can put those out on certain days, and they'll come and get those. If you have old Christmas lights that maybe are burnout, don't just throw those in the trash. You can actually take those to River Metal Recycling.
11: Oh.
10: Yeah, so they'll actually take those and recycle those for you. And then, once, just kind of keep following us on Facebook. We will eventually get our website updated, and we'll have all the information there for everything you need to know about recycling.
11: All right. We'll be looking forward to the center opening. So hopefully when you come in next time,
10: yes,
11: fingers crossed, it'll be just the beginning of November. So.
10: Yes.
11: Big news, right?
10: Big news.
11: Big news. We don't want to jinx it, though. No jinxing. We're just excited.
10: Yes,
11: for it.
10: Very excited. And I hope everybody else is excited about it as well.
11: All right. Stephanie, thanks so much. We enjoy your updates, and we look forward to next month.
10: Thank you.
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5: WTRE's weather forecast for Thursday from NOAA.gov calls for sunny skies and a high of 75 degrees. For Thursday evening, a low of 49 with clear skies. And then for Friday, sunny skies and a high of 79 degrees.
6: 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This is Hoosier Ag Today News. I'm Andy Eubank. Plenty of attention is on harvest right now, but it's not too early to be thinking ahead to your 2027 weed management program. When it comes to choosing a herbicide, one expert says learn the costs that go beyond the price on the jug or tank.
7: Purchase price is one part of the equation, but it's not the entire equation.
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7: 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What's my current weed pressure, potential yield impact? The cheapest option can carry more risks as well. A herbicide that performs consistently and protects yield potential can deliver a better return on investment than maybe a lower cost option.
6: Read more at our website. I'm Andy Eubank, Hoosier Ag Today, Indiana's Farm Network.
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5: 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Hi, it is National Touch Tag Day. It's also Boombox Thursday. So thank you so much for listening. It's Billy Joe bringing you some great new releases on this week's playlist, as well as some comeback tunes. And that is derived from a miscommunication because text messages are auto-corrected. And what should have been a throwback tune was changed to comeback tune. But you get some great music out of it anyway. So our first comeback tune On this week's Billy Joe's Boombox, it's from Johnny Cash. It's Delia's Gone on Tree Country 1330 WTRE.

was Connor Smith with Fall Down on Billy Joe's Boombox. You heard it here first. Connor Smith released Stories I've Never Told acoustic tapes earlier in 2026. The Chicks before that with Thin Line, you could consider that a comeback tune if you wanted to, but it's really just a new release from the Chicks. Taking the Long Way 20th anniversary was released on October 2nd. Destin Lynch and Ashley Cook were before that with How You've Been. Destin Lynch has a new album coming out on October 30th called Clean Slate. It has 12 songs on it, including that one with Ashley Cook, How You've Been. Coming up next, it's Thelma and James, a new duo. Their debut album was released in 2025 called Starting Over, but Goodbye Now is their latest release, and you are hearing it here first on Billy Joe's Boombox.

0: My Mind from Gareth on Billy Joe's Boombox. Thank you so much for listening. You're hearing that song here first. It is off of his Halfway Home album that was released on October 2nd. It has 13 songs on it, including Changing My Mind. Before that, Flatland Cavalry with Heartstrings, that is off of their album that was also released on October 2nd. Coming up after the break, another comeback tune. On Tree Country 1330 WTRE, thank you so much for listening to
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Gretchen Wilson with Love Me Out of Leaving. Gretchen Wilson released this single on October 2nd. We have not had an album from Gretchen Wilson since 2017's Ready to Get Rowdy. Oh, so maybe we'll be hearing more from Gretchen Wilson soon. Before that, newcomer Timmy McKeever with Drove Her Away and our comeback song, Sugarland, was Still the Same from their Bigger comeback album. That's from 2018, and we have not heard from them in album form since 2018, both doing their own thing, releasing solo music and other projects. Coming up next, it's Dexter and the Moonrocks. Dexter and the Moonrocks released the album Friends That I Don't Like on October 2nd, and you are going to hear coming up next, you're going to hear Why Don't You Say So from that album on Billy Joe's Boombox, Tree Country, 1330 WTRE.

Tree Country 1330 WTRE. That was definitely a toss-up tune from Bob Seger. Face the Promise Expanded Edition was released in 2026, and I really wanted to share that song with you because I really like Bob Seger. The Answers in the Question featuring Patti Loveless. Lovely song. I like that one a lot. And I'm not going to say it's my favorite song on the list just because it's Bob Seger, but, you know, it is Bob Seger. Before that, we heard the new one from Wynonna with Hear Me Now featuring Iron and Wine. That is off the Hard Truth album that was released on October 2nd. We had so many good releases last week. That is all the time I have for today. I hope you enjoyed this week's list, as we had so many new albums that were released last week and so many great songs to pull from them. We are going to go out today with a comeback song from Garth Brooks. It is People Loving People. On Tree Country 1330 WTRE, thank you so much for listening to this week's Billboard.

0: the 10th annual Westport's Main Street Fall Festival this weekend, October 9th and 10th. Did you know there's a cruise-in, pork chop dinner, and a basket raffle on Friday evening? It all begins at 4 p.m. Proudly supporting the Westport Fall Festival, Bass and Gasper Funeral Home.
1: 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And another time, she grabbed the wall instead of the railing. It's little clues like these that often show up before a fall ever happens. This is Tina McIntosh, founder of Joy's House and co-host of Caregiver Crossing. Falls are the leading cause of injury for older adults, but there are simple ways to lower that risk. 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
3: Indiana Governor Mike Braun is making career opportunities in the trucking industry more accessible to Hoosier veterans. Under Governor Braun's leadership, Indiana joined the Even Exchange program, which allows the Indiana Bureau of Motor Vehicles, BMV, to waive commercial driver's license testing for qualified military personnel. The Even Exchange program is part of the Trump administration's Freedom Haulers campaign, allowing certified veterans with applicable military specialties to exchange their military license for an Indiana CDL. Coupled with the BMV's Military CDL Skills Waiver Program, Hoosier veterans with applicable military driving credentials can now more easily transition into civilian trucking careers. Governor Braun states that veterans bring proven skill, discipline, and invaluable experience from their military to the workforce. These initiatives cut unnecessary red tape and help those who have dedicated their lives to ensuring our freedoms put their experience to work in critical jobs right here in Indiana. To qualify for the Even Exchange program, military personnel should have one of the following military occupational specialties or classifications: U.S. Army 88M Motor Transport Operator, a 92F Fueler, a 14T Patriot Launching Station Operator, and the U.S. Marine Corps, a 3531 Motor Vehicle Operator, the U.S. Navy, an EO Equipment Operator, and in the U.S. Air Force, 2TI Vehicle Operator, 2FO Fueler, and 3E2 Pavement and Construction Equipment Operator. To participate in the Even Exchange program, the following information must be submitted in person at the BMV: a completed application for military CDL skills test waiver form, provide a copy of their DD-214 or proof of current active duty, provide a letter from the commanding officer on letterhead stating the applicant has operated a CMV for 1 year immediately preceding military discharge, and provide a copy of their military license. Details on the military CDL skills waiver can be found on the BMV's website. Veterans do not have one of the above classifications can still apply for the skills test waiver. They would still need to complete the CDL knowledge test to obtain their license. Accelerate Rural Indiana, ARI, has officially disbursed 100% of its $20 million Ready 1.0 award, marking the completion of the region's first round of Ready investment and setting the stage for continued growth through Ready 2.0. Regional leaders and partners recently gathered at the Love Community Center in Rushville for the ARI State of the Region event to celebrate the milestone, recognize the partnerships that helped move projects forward, and highlight the next round of investment already taking shape throughout the region. READY, Indiana's Regional Economic Acceleration and Development Initiative, provides state funding designed to leverage local and private investment in advanced transformational quality of place, quality of life, and economic development projects. In Greensburg, Ready 1.0 funding supported several projects that have made a visible impact throughout the community, including Building Bridges Inclusion Park, Liberty Lakes, Pirate Park, and improvements to Franklin and Washington Streets. Mayor Joshua Marsh states that Ready has given our communities an opportunity to think bigger about projects that can shape our region for years to come. We've already seen the impact of that investment here in Greensburg, and the collaboration behind these projects has been just as important. Ready 1.0 showed what we can accomplish when our communities work together, and we're excited to carry that momentum into the next round of projects. During the event, Mayor Marsh presented the inaugural Spirit of Regionalism Award to Tammy Winning, Executive Director of the Decatur County Community Foundation. Before ARI established its Regional Development Authority, Winning and the DCCF Board helped manage and distribute Ready 1.0 funds, providing critical support during the regional partnership's formative years. Brian Robbins, Executive Director of the Economic Development Corporation of Decatur County and Chair of the ARI Regional Development Authority, reflected on the progress made through Ready 1.0 while outlining the opportunities and investments already taking shape through Ready 2.0. With Ready 1.0 funding fully dispersed, ARI is moving forward with its next round of investment. The region was awarded an additional $30 million through Ready 2.0 in April of 2024, including $9.1 million allocated to six projects in Greensburg and Decatur County. You can visit WTRUradio.com to read the full release on the Ready Dollars.
4: Decatur County Memorial Hospital recently welcomed over 120 men to its annual Men's Health Tailgate, a free community health screening event held October 3rd at the Rehabilitation and Medical Offices Building. This year, DCMH expanded the number of appointments available, making more screenings accessible to the community than ever before. Attendees received 13 different free screenings and assessments designed to provide a closer look at their overall health and identify potential concerns that may otherwise go unnoticed. Screenings included an A1C and lipid panel, complete blood count and comprehensive metabolic panel, a PSA testing to help identify possible signs of prostate cancer, thyroid screening, skin cancer assessments, mental health evaluations, and additional preventive health screenings and assessments. Participants also completed eligibility assessments to determine whether additional heart, lung, or colorectal screenings may be appropriate. Those who may benefit from additional testing received information about recommended next steps. Of the 120-plus attendees, a high percentage of participants were identified as needing some form of follow-up based on their screenings or assessments, demonstrating the value of making preventative care accessible to the community. Events like Men's Health Tailgate give us an opportunity to reach people who may not otherwise take the time to get these screenings, states Dr. Isaiah Steffen. Being able to offer so many important health checks at no cost can help identify concerns earlier and give people the information they need to take action. We're grateful to be able to provide this opportunity to our community. The event's expanded appointment availability helped DCMH reach more community members this year, while online registration continue to be a convenient option for participants. 90% of attendees registered online, demonstrating the continued value of providing an easy, accessible way to reserve an appointment. The screenings were made possible through the expertise and dedication of DCMH physicians, advanced practice provider nurses, and staff who volunteered their time throughout the event, helped guide attendees through their appointments, kept the morning moving, and created a welcoming experience for every participant. Additional DCMH departments and community partners were also on site to provide information about health and wellness resources available throughout the year. 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For WTRE News, this is Kathy Versman.
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4: Eunice Virginia Lau, age 94, of Westport, passed away on Monday, October 5th, at her residence. She was born June 20th, 1932, in Johnson County, Indiana, the daughter of Edgar and Mabel Hamblin Mayfield. She was a 1950 graduate of Nineveh High School and attended Franklin College, where she played basketball. She resided in the area since 1951 and worked for Federal Mogul for 26 years. She then was a mail carrier for the Westport Post Office for 15 years. Eunice was a member of the Westport Christian Church, North Vernon Eastern Star, Lois Chapter Number 147 in Greensburg, Hayden Chapter of Eastern Star, DAR in Columbus, played with a Bid Euchre Club weekly, the High Neighbor Home Economics Club of Jackson Township, American Legion Auxiliary in Greensburg, and the YMCA. She enjoyed exercising, lifting weights, and walking 2 miles a day. She participated in many 13.1-mile Indy mini marathons. Eunice married Royce Kenneth Lau on June 24, 1951, at the Union Christian Church in Johnson County, Indiana. He preceded her in death on June 29, 2005. She is survived by her daughters, Donnie Buchanan of Westport, Rhonda Lau of Acton, and Johnita and Kenny McCleary of West Lafayette, sons Robert and Rebecca Lau of Versailles, and Royce, Fred, and Bonnie Lau of Terre Haute. 17 grandchildren, 35 great-grandchildren, and 3 great-great-grandchildren. She was preceded in death by her parents, her husband Royce, daughter Constance, Connie Stout, son-in-law Ron Buchanan, sisters Betty Betts, Irma Glick, and brother Robert William Mayfield, and sister-in-law Alice Lau. A time of visitation will be held on Tuesday, October 13th from 4 p.m. until 8 p.m. at the funeral home. Funeral services will be held at 11 a.m. on Wednesday, October 14th at Bass and Gasper Funeral Home in Westport with Pastor Mike Bartlett officiating. Burial will follow at the Westport Cemetery. Memorial contributions may be made through the funeral home to the Westport Christian Church or the donor's choice. Online condolences can be made to the family at BassGasper.com. And again, Eunice Virginia Lau, age 94, of Westport, passed away Monday, October 5th, 2026.
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6: Ethics and accountability. This is Network Indiana. I'm Jake McDaniel. That's what all four candidates for Indiana Secretary of State were asked about during Wednesday night's debate.
7: I ran at the convention and replaced the current Secretary of State. I am the Republican candidate in this race, and I'm pressing forward to win, to bring new processes, to bring new procedures into this office.
6: Republican Max Engling says he'll work directly with the Independent Inspector General to review the office. He says if there are any issues, he wants them dealt with appropriately because that's the IG's role. His first court appearance is happening today. Jarrett Lewis has more from Johnson County.
8: After being arrested in Shelbyville last week, Michael Jerome James is in a Johnson County court this week after being indicted in the murders of Blake and Shina Dickus in 2006. Members of a grand jury reviewed the evidence for 3 weeks before delivering the indictment.
9: We're not allowed to talk about the evidence because it, you know, has the potential to taint a jury one way or the other, and there is a presumption of innocence that continues unless and until a person is convicted.
8: That's Johnson County Prosecutor Lance Hamner on the Hammer and Nigel show. James was just 14 at the time of the murders, and according to his aunt, was on a few dozen different medications. Jarrett Lewis, Network Indiana.
6: NDOT wants your feedback on a proposed project to improve the U.S. 35 intersection with Johnson and Severs Roads. That would replace the current traffic signal with a hybrid multi-lane roundabout to improve safety. NDOT will hold a public hearing this evening at the LaPorte County Public Library, and the presentation begins at 6. And Indiana Pacers guard Tyrese Halliburton returned Wednesday night in a preseason game. They took on the Minnesota Timberwolves at Iowa State University as alma mater.
10: I think it's obviously the loudest preseason game I've ever been a part of. Probably the loudest preseason game I've ever been a part of, but a lot of special memories I've made here.
6: The Pacers won 123-112, and they take on the Atlanta Hawks Saturday in their next preseason game. This is Network Hit.
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17: WTRE's weather forecast for Thursday from NOAA.gov calls for sunny skies and a high of 75 degrees. For Thursday evening, a low of 49 with clear skies. And then for Friday, sunny skies and a high of 79 degrees.
18: Both optimism and concern regarding U.S. soybean markets and why the cheapest herbicide option could cost you more in the long run. I'm C.J. Miller, and this is Hoosier Ag Today News. America's soybean farmers see opportunity on the global market, but they're also sounding the alarm over one of their biggest competitors. According to the latest Purdue University Ag Economy Barometer survey, a significant number of farmers have a surprisingly optimistic outlook for future U.S. soybean exports, despite heavy competition from Brazil.
19: We asked two questions related to that. One was, what do you expect to happen to soybean exports in the next 5 years? Increase, decrease, or stay about the same? And close to 40% expected exports to increase in terms of soybeans.
18: That's Dr. Michael Langemeyer, director of the Purdue Center for Commercial Agriculture.
19: When we asked an export question that was all agriculture products, that was 45%. And so they're just as optimistic about soybean exports, or close to, as they are about agriculture exports in general.
18: And that optimism comes despite growing long-term concerns over global market share. Regarding head-to-head competition with South American grain production, producers expressed sharp anxiety about maintaining America's edge in global soybean markets.
19: Are you concerned about the relative competitiveness of U.S. soybean production compared to Brazil? And not too surprisingly, 80% were either concerned or very concerned.
18: For America's soybean farmers, the message is clear. Optimism remains for U.S. soybeans worldwide, but the battle for maintaining global market share against Brazil is only getting tougher.
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18: Plenty of attention is on harvest right now, but it's not too early to be thinking ahead to your 2027 weed management program and any needed adjustments that should be made. Andy Eubank has more.
21: When it comes to choosing a herbicide, one expert says learn the costs that go beyond the price on the jug or tank.
22: Purchase price is one part of the equation, but it's not the entire equation.
21: That's Jeremy Sharp, U.S. corn herbicide product lead at Syngenta.
22: There are other costs to think about, such as what's the likelihood I would need a rescue application? What's my current weed pressure? Potential yield impact, essentially looking at total cost of performance versus the upfront price. The cheapest option can carry more risks as well. A herbicide that performs consistently and protects yield potential can deliver a better return on investment than maybe a lower cost option.
21: He says growers should ask certain questions before choosing the lowest cost option.
22: There's a reason why it's a low cost. And what's that reason? Some of those small savings up front can disappear quickly if you do need support or face rescue applications or potential yield loss from weed escapes. Also ask, what's behind this product? What is the backing? Look beyond the active ingredients. Evaluate the total acre solution. Look for consistent field results across different environments, different weed pressures and seasons, not just what's on the label. And ask those questions of what value comes with the product beyond the jug. Consider agronomic expertise, stewardship resources, trusted technical support, and the confidence that comes from working with a company that stands behind its products.
21: Read more at our website. I'm Andy Eubank.
18: And I'm CJ Miller, Hoosier Ag Today, Indiana's Farm Network for 20 years.
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You knew when they announced Riley Green as the newest coach of the Voice that things were going to get a little country this season, and they have in more ways than one. In addition to his team being very country, he selected Carly Pearce to be his team's mentor. Yeah, and that Riley Green album is out. The tour as well announced for next year.

0: This week, one of the strongest marriages in country is being celebrated. 30 years, can you believe, that Tim McGraw and Faith Hill have been together that long? 30 years of marriage, it's a milestone for sure. And what's making the news especially is his message to his wife and Tim McGraw's video that he posted to. It's a compilation of all of their many moments together and pictures and video and even a song to go with it. So that's making news this week. Definitely worth a watch and a listen if you get some time this week. And a very happy anniversary to Tim and Faith. 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

0: long time coming. This summer, we saw Jason Aldean and Luke Bryan play a number of co-headlining dates together back in August. Doesn't that just seem like a lifetime ago? And still ahead, Luke Bryan's new one, whose son, Bo, man, he is definitely on his way to quite the football career. It looks already he's already received offers from a couple of universities and is doing so well as he continues to play quarterback for his varsity team. And one proud papa, Luke Bryan, is on the way in minutes.
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10: Indiana Governor Mike Braun is making career opportunities in the trucking industry more accessible to Hoosier veterans. Under Governor Braun's leadership, Indiana joined the Even Exchange Program, which allows the Indiana Bureau of Motor Vehicles, BMV, to waive commercial driver's license testing for qualified military personnel. The Even Exchange Program is part of the Trump administration's Freedom Haulers campaign, allowing certified veterans with applicable military specialties to exchange their military license for an Indiana CDL. Coupled with the BMV's Military CDL Skills Waiver Program, Hoosier veterans with applicable military driving credentials can now more easily transition into civilian trucking careers. Governor Braun states that veterans bring proven skill, discipline, and invaluable experience from their military to the workforce. These initiatives cut unnecessary red tape and help those who have dedicated their lives to ensuring our freedoms put their experience to work in critical jobs right here in Indiana. To qualify for the Even Exchange Program, military personnel should have one of the following military occupational specialties or classifications: U.S. Army 88M Motor Transport Operator, 92F Fueler, a 14T Patriot Launching Station Operator, and the U.S. Marine Corps, a 3531 Motor Vehicle Operator, the U.S. Navy, an EO Equipment Operator, and in the U.S. Air Force, 2TI Vehicle Operator, 2FO Fueler, and 3E2 pavement and construction equipment operator. To participate in the Even Exchange program, the following information must be submitted in person at the BMV. A completed application for military CDL skills test waiver form. Provide a copy of their DD-214 or proof of current active duty. Provide a letter from the commanding officer on letterhead stating the applicant has operated a CMV for 1 year immediately preceding military discharge, and provide a copy of their military license. Details on the military CDL skills waiver can be found on the BMV's website. Veterans do not have one of the above classifications can still apply for the skills test waiver. They would still need to complete the CDL knowledge test to obtain their license.
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13: WTRE's weather forecast for Thursday from NOAA.gov calls for sunny skies and a high of 75 degrees. For Thursday evening, a low of 49 with clear skies. And then for Friday, sunny skies and a high of 79 degrees. Hi, it's Billy Joe. 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

0: Holiday news has been in the news this week. I know it's only the first week of October, but boy, the holidays are getting here. And another holiday tour got announced. It'll be short and sweet and just in Texas, although I really hope they branch out because they should. You know, coming up, Parker McCollum with his new one. He and Co Wetzel have announced their Naughty and Nice tour. And not the first time. You know, they did this years ago, and boy, things were so different. It's almost 10 years ago in 2017, they did their first Naughty and Nice tour in Texas, and they were both just getting started, and things have changed so much since then. Got that Parker McCollum ahead. Megan Maroney's coming up, too. Time to fan like a pro. 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

0: 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Well, this week there's lots of them. The Draconid meteor showers become more and more active every night since Monday, especially during its peak overnight tonight.
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That's new from Zach Topp, and he's got a big chance at a big win coming up next month. He's up for a male vocalist CMA night on November 18th.

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3: Rural Indiana, ARI, has officially disbursed 100% of its $20 million Ready 1.0 award, marking the completion of the region's first round of Ready investment and setting the stage for continued growth through Ready 2.0. Regional leaders and partners recently gathered at the Love Community Center in Rushville for the ARI State of the Region event to celebrate the milestone, recognize the partnerships that helped move projects forward, and highlight the next round of investment already taking shape throughout the region. READY, Indiana's Regional Economic Acceleration and Development Initiative, provides state funding designed to leverage local and private investment and advance transformational quality of place, quality of life, and economic development projects. In Greensburg, Ready 1.0 funding supported several projects that have made a visible impact throughout the community, including Building Bridges Inclusion Park, Liberty Lakes, Pirate Park, and improvements to Franklin and Washington Streets. Mayor Joshua Marsh states that Ready has given our communities an opportunity to think bigger about projects that can shape our region for years to come. We've already seen the impact of that investment here in Greensburg, and the collaboration behind these projects has been just as important. Ready 1.0 showed what we can accomplish when our communities work together, and we're excited to carry that momentum into the next round of projects. During the event, Mayor Marsh presented the inaugural Spirit of Regionalism Award to Tammy Winning, Executive Director of the Decatur County Community Foundation. Before ARI established its Regional Development Authority, Winning and the DCCF Board helped manage and distribute Ready 1.0 funds, providing critical support during the regional partnership's formative years. Brian Robbins, Executive Director of the Economic Development Corporation of Decatur County and Chair of the ARI Regional Development Authority, reflected on the progress made through Ready 1.0 while outlining the opportunities and investments already taking shape through Ready 2.0. With Ready 1.0 funding fully dispersed, ARI is moving forward with its next round of investment. The region was awarded an additional $30 million through Ready 2.0 in April of 2024, including $9.1 million allocated to six projects in Greensburg and Decatur County. You can visit WTREradio.com to read the full release on the Ready Dollars.
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5: WTRE's weather forecast for Thursday from NOAA.gov calls for sunny skies and a high of 75 degrees. For Thursday evening, a low of 49 with clear skies. And then for Friday, sunny skies and a high of 79 degrees. 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Thank you so much for listening. 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

0: how this is going to go next year. Super Bowl falls on Valentine's Day in 2027. 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
8: 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We're talking forgotten wages, old bank accounts, refunds, insurance payouts, stock dividends, and more. 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

0: brand new Country Romance has been blooming for the last year or so that we know of. And I'm not talking about Ella Langley and Tucker Wetmore, because neither one of them have confirmed anything. But Stella Lefty and country artist Vincent Mason have been a thing now for a little while. And they've got a new song together. And we're going to check that one out in just a few minutes. So stick around for it and don't miss it.
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0: A real couple in real life, Stella Lefty and Vincent Mason, as their romance has been blooming over the last, I don't know, year maybe. They're just getting started in their careers and their relationship. Meanwhile, this week, one of the longest running country marriages celebrated 30 years. Yeah, happy anniversary this week to Tim McGraw and Faith Hill.
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3: Decatur County Memorial Hospital recently welcomed over 120 men to its annual Men's Health Tailgate, a free community health screening event held October 3rd at the Rehabilitation and Medical Offices Building. This year, DCMH expanded the number of appointments available, making more screenings accessible to the community than ever before. Attendees received 13 different free screenings and assessments designed to provide a closer look at their overall health and identify potential concerns that may otherwise go unnoticed. Screenings included an A1C and lipid panel, complete blood count and comprehensive metabolic panel, a PSA testing to help identify possible signs of prostate cancer, thyroid screening, skin cancer assessments, mental health evaluations, and additional preventive health screenings and assessments. Participants also completed eligibility assessments to determine whether additional heart, lung, or colorectal screenings may be appropriate. Those who may benefit from additional testing received information about recommended next steps. Of the 120-plus attendees, a high percentage of participants were identified as needing some form of follow-up based on their screenings or assessments, demonstrating the value of making preventative care accessible to the community. Events like Men's Health Tailgate give us an opportunity to reach people who may not otherwise take the time to get these screenings, states Dr. Isaiah Steffen. Being able to offer so many important health checks at no cost can help identify concerns earlier and give people the information they need to take action. We're grateful to be able to provide this opportunity to our community. The event's expanded appointment availability helped DCMH reach more community members this year, while online registration continue to be a convenient option for participants. 90% of attendees registered online, demonstrating the continued value of providing an easy, accessible way to reserve an appointment. The screenings were made possible through the expertise and dedication of DCMH physicians, advanced practice provider nurses, and staff who volunteered their time throughout the event, helped guide attendees through their appointments, kept the morning moving, and created a welcoming experience for every participant. Additional DCMH departments and community partners were also on site to provide information about health and wellness resources available throughout the year. 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For WTRE News, this is Kathy Versman.
4: WTRE's weather forecast for Thursday from NOAA.gov calls for sunny skies and a high of 75 degrees. For Thursday evening, a low of 49 with clear skies. And then for Friday, sunny skies and a high of 79 degrees.
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0: I like that Jason Aldean heard him on social media, and he's like, this guy needs more attention. And clearly it's working. He's on your radio. John Morgan, Kid Myself. I'm Biscuit, hanging out with you on your Thursday, and here is Jordan Davis. What My World Spins Around. Here's a clue. It's not the same.
1: I love a first cast when the water's glass and the line's

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0: his imagination run, but, you know, it helped you chase your dream down. 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It's Matthew McConaughey. He knows what he wants his last meal to be. It's a weird thing to hear, but he does.
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0: Beat up from love. I mean, it has you kind of cynical about love at times. Co Wetzel, Jaded. A few minutes, Chris Stapleton on the way, and Morgan Wallen, Don't We, coming up.
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4: 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Here's my new song, Wannabe. Turn it up.

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4: WTRE's weather forecast for Thursday from NOAA.gov calls for sunny skies and a high of 75 degrees. For Thursday evening, a low of 49 with clear skies. And then for Friday, sunny skies and a high of 79 degrees.
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to think about stupid things I did because of my hormones. Lots of them. And there's lots to come, too. That is Dirk Bentley. What was I thinking? I am Biscuit hanging out with you on your Thursday. And here is Riley Green, who you can see on The Voice as a judge now.

0: As you may know, he is going through a divorce right now. So he had to sell his house because, you know, he split up assets. Looking for $7 million. He can go live in his home. That is Jelly Roll, Heart of Stone. A few minutes, Chris Jansen's got a great song that came from kind of a true story. 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
6: 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WTRE is bringing the Fall in Love with Decatur County shirts to the parade. 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A huge thank you to the sponsors of the Fall in Love with Decatur County shirts: Lynx Tavern, High Point Events, Malone Staffing, Schutte Excavating, Stones Farm Service, Five Points Tire, Ohio Valley 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

0: used to work at a meat packing plant. I'd say they get you a little country certified there. Bailey Zimmerman, Chevy Silverado. All right, so I always love when celebrities name names as to people who are just difficult to work with. Just a pain. Malcolm McDowell, he's a legendary actor. He, you know, was in Stanley Kubrick's Clockwork Orange. He was a star in that. Been in a billion different things. And when asked about one show that he was on for a while, we got two answers to it. Like, people he doesn't like working with.
1: Do you have a good story from Entourage?
2: I love that show. I mean, I was always butting heads with Piven.
1: Yeah, you in real life you're talking about.
2: A ridiculous character, you know, just too full of himself. Brilliant in the part. But, you know, be a little magnanimous. The other one was Caruso. Those two, I got both of them. Yay. You know.
1: David Caruso you're referring to?
2: Yeah, of course. I mean, Jesus.
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0: He likes the way he was raised. He likes the way he turned out. He likes the way his heart works, his head works, and he's supporting it. That is Jace Matthew holding it down. And in a few minutes, Scotty McCreary is on the way, and Ella Langley admitting that fame messed with her head. She's all right now. She's back to good.
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4: Indiana Governor Mike Braun is making career opportunities in the trucking industry more accessible to Hoosier veterans. Under Governor Braun's leadership, Indiana joined the Even Exchange Program, which allows the Indiana Bureau of Motor Vehicles, BMV, to waive commercial driver's license testing for qualified military personnel. The Even Exchange Program is part of the Trump administration's Freedom Haulers campaign, allowing certified veterans with applicable military specialties to exchange their military license for an Indiana CDL. Coupled with the BMV's Military CDL Skills Waiver Program, Hoosier veterans with applicable military driving credentials can now more easily transition into civilian trucking careers. Governor Braun states that veterans bring proven skill, discipline, and invaluable experience from their military to the workforce. These initiatives cut unnecessary red tape and help those who have dedicated their lives to ensuring our freedoms put their experience to work in critical jobs right here in Indiana. To qualify for the Even Exchange Program, military personnel should have one of the following military occupational specialties or classifications: U.S. Army 88M Motor Transport Operator, 92F Fueler, a 14T Patriot Launching Station Operator, and the U.S. Marine Corps, a 3531 Motor Vehicle Operator, the U.S. Navy, an EO Equipment Operator, and in the U.S. Air Force, 2TI Vehicle Operator, 2FO Fueler, and 3E2 Pavement and Construction Equipment Operator. To participate in the Even Exchange Program, the following information must be submitted in person at the BMV: a completed application for military CDL skills test waiver form, provide a copy of their DD-214 or proof of current active duty, provide a letter from the commanding officer on letterhead stating the applicant has operated a CMV for 1 year immediately preceding military discharge, and provide a copy of their military license. Details on the military CDL skills waiver can be found on the BMV's website. Veterans do not have one of the above classifications can still apply for the skills test waiver. They would still need to complete the CDL knowledge test to obtain their license. Accelerate Rural Indiana, ARI, has officially disbursed 100% of its $20 million Ready 1.0 award, marking the completion of the region's first round of Ready investment and setting the stage for continued growth through Ready 2.0. Regional leaders and partners recently gathered at the Love Community Center in Rushville for the ARI State of the Region event to celebrate the milestone, recognize the partnerships that helped move projects forward, and highlight the next round of investment already taking shape throughout the region. READY, Indiana's Regional Economic Acceleration and Development Initiative, provides state funding designed to leverage local and private investment in advanced transformational quality of place, quality of life, and economic development projects. In Greensburg, Ready 1.0 funding supported several projects that have made a visible impact throughout the community, including Building Bridges Inclusion Park, Liberty Lakes, Pirate Park, and improvements to Franklin and Washington Streets. Mayor Joshua Marsh states that Ready has given our communities an opportunity to think bigger about projects that can shape our region for years to come. We've already seen the impact of that investment here in Greensburg, and the collaboration behind these projects has been just as important. Ready 1.0 showed what we can accomplish when our communities work together, and we're excited to carry that momentum into the next round of projects. During the event, Mayor Marsh presented the inaugural Spirit of Regionalism Award to Tammy Winning, Executive Director of the Decatur County Community Foundation. Before ARI established its Regional Development Authority, Winning and the DCCF Board helped manage and distribute Ready 1.0 funds, providing critical support during the regional partnership's formative years. Brian Robbins, Executive Director of the Economic Development Corporation of Decatur County and Chair of the ARI Regional Development Authority, reflected on the progress made through Ready 1.0 while outlining the opportunities and investments already taking shape through Ready 2.0. With Ready 1.0 funding fully dispersed, ARI is moving forward with its next round of investment. The region was awarded an additional $30 million through Ready 2.0 in April of 2024, including $9.1 million allocated to six projects in Greensburg and Decatur County. You can visit WTREradio.com to read the full release on the Ready Dollars.
5: Decatur County Memorial Hospital recently welcomed over 120 men to its annual Men's Health Tailgate, a free community health screening event held October 3rd at the Rehabilitation and Medical Offices Building. This year, DCMH expanded the number of appointments available, making more screenings accessible to the community than ever before. Attendees received 13 different free screenings and assessments designed to provide a closer look at their overall health and identify potential concerns that may otherwise go unnoticed. Screenings included an A1C and lipid panel, complete blood count and comprehensive metabolic panel, a PSA testing to help identify possible signs of prostate cancer, thyroid screening, skin cancer assessments, mental health evaluations, and additional preventive health screenings and assessments. Participants also completed eligibility assessments to determine whether additional heart, lung, or colorectal screenings may be appropriate. Those who may benefit from additional testing received information about recommended next steps. Of the 120 plus attendees, a high percentage of participants were identified as needing some form of follow-up based on their screenings or assessments, demonstrating the value of making preventative care accessible to the community. Events like Men's Health Tailgate give us an opportunity to reach people who may not otherwise take the time to get these screenings, states Dr. Isaiah Steffen. Being able to offer so many important health checks at no cost can help identify concerns earlier and give people the information they need to take action. We're grateful to be able to provide this opportunity to our community. The event's expanded appointment availability helped DCMH reach more community members this year, while online registration continue to be a convenient option for participants. 90% of attendees registered online, demonstrating the continued value of providing an easy, accessible way to reserve an appointment. The screenings were made possible through the expertise and dedication of DCMH physicians, advanced practice provider nurses, and staff who volunteered their time throughout the event, helped guide attendees through their appointments, kept the morning moving, and created a welcoming experience for every participant. Additional DCMH departments and community partners were also on site to provide information about health and wellness resources available throughout the year. 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For WTRE News, this is Kathy Versman.
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5: Eunice Virginia Lau, age 94, of Westport, passed away on Monday, October 5th, at her residence. She was born June 20th, 1932, in Johnson County, Indiana, the daughter of Edgar and Mabel Hamblin Mayfield. She was a 1950 graduate of Nineveh High School and attended Franklin College, where she played basketball. She resided in the area since 1951 and worked for Federal Mogul for 26 years. She then was a mail carrier for the Westport Post Office for 15 years. Eunice was a member of the Westport Christian Church, North Vernon Eastern Star, Lois Chapter No. 147 in Greensburg, Hayden Chapter of Eastern Star, DAR in Columbus, played with a Bid Euchre Club weekly, the High Neighbor Home Economics Club of Jackson Township, American Legion Auxiliary in Greensburg, and the YMCA. She enjoyed exercising, lifting weights, and walking 2 miles a day. She participated in many 13.1-mile Indy mini marathons. Eunice married Royce Kenneth Lau on June 24, 1951, at the Union Christian Church in Johnson County, Indiana. He preceded her in death on June 29, 2005. She is survived by her daughters, Donnie Buchanan of Westport, Rhonda Lau of Acton, and Johnita and Kenny McCleary of West Lafayette, sons Robert and Rebecca Lau of Versailles, and Royce, Fred, and Bonnie Lau of Terre Haute. 17 grandchildren, 35 great-grandchildren, and 3 great-great-grandchildren. She was preceded in death by her parents, her husband Royce, daughter Constance, Connie Stout, son-in-law Ron Buchanan, sisters Betty Betts, Irma Glick, and brother Robert William Mayfield, and sister-in-law Alice Lau. A time of visitation will be held on Tuesday, October 13th from 4 p.m. until 8 p.m. at the funeral home. Funeral services will be held at 11 a.m. on Wednesday, October 14th at Bass and Gasper Funeral Home in Westport with Pastor Mike Bartlett officiating. Burial will follow at the Westport Cemetery. Memorial contributions may be made through the funeral home to the Westport Christian Church or the donor's choice. Online condolences can be made to the family at BassGasper.com. And again, Eunice Virginia Lau, age 94, of Westport, passed away Monday, October 5th, 2026.
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7: Ethics and accountability. This is Network Indiana. I'm Jake McDaniel. That's what all four candidates for Indiana Secretary of State were asked about during Wednesday night's debate.
8: I ran at the convention and replaced the current Secretary of State. I am the Republican candidate in this race, and I'm pressing forward to win, to bring new processes, to bring new procedures into this office.
7: Republican Max Engling says he'll work directly with the Independent Inspector General to review the office. He says if there are any issues, he wants them dealt with appropriately because that's the IG's role. His first court appearance is happening today. Jarrett Lewis has more from Johnson County.
9: After being arrested in Shelbyville last week, Michael Jerome James is in a Johnson County court this week after being indicted in the murders of Blake and Shina Dickus in 2006. Members of a grand jury reviewed the evidence for 3 weeks before delivering the indictment.
10: We're not allowed to talk about the evidence because it, you know, has the potential to taint a jury one way or the other, and there is a presumption of innocence that continues unless and until a person is convicted.
9: That's Johnson County Prosecutor Lance Hamner on the Hammer and Nigel show. James was just 14 at the time of the murders, and according to his aunt, was on a few dozen different medications. Jarrett Lewis, Network Indiana.
7: NDOT wants your feedback on a proposed project to improve the U.S. 35 intersection with Johnson and Severs Roads. That would replace the current traffic signal with a hybrid multi-lane roundabout to improve safety. NDOT will hold a public hearing this evening at the LaPorte County Public Library, and the presentation begins at 6. And Indiana Pacers guard Tyrese Halliburton returned Wednesday night in a preseason game. They took on the Minnesota Timberwolves at Iowa State University, his alma mater.
11: I think it's obviously the loudest preseason game I've ever been a part of, probably the loudest preseason game I've ever been a part of, but a lot of special memories I've made here.
7: The Pacers won 123-112, and they take on the Atlanta Hawks Saturday in their next preseason game. This is Network Hit.
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14: When I pull on my basketball jersey.
12: My golf polo.
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12: My swim cap.
14: With my school right there on the front.
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14: And when I've pulled on that jersey,
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15: I'm IHSA Commissioner Paul Neidig. 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

allegedly stealing other people's songs. She saw it, and she just thought it was funny, and it's very important to have a sense of humor about yourself in this world. So good for Stella Lefty. That is Boston. I am Biscuit, hanging out with you on your Thursday, and here's Chris Young getting you

0: Jason Bradley DeFord. We know him as Jelly Roll. That is Hands Up. 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
7: 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Decatur County Memorial Hospital is hosting their 2026 flu clinics. 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It's a drive-through at DCMH from 4 to 6 p.m. They'll also have a drive-through October 28th at DCMH from 4 to 6 p.m. and a walk-in only at the Westport Community Building on October 24th from 10 a.m. to 1 p.m. during Westport Family Fun Day. 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

0: say so. Dan and Shay's important song, Say So. All right, so this is weird to hear. Usually when someone says, I got a big break in a movie, it's because someone saw something magical inside of you. Josh Hartnett, he's in the movie Verity, number one movie in the world right now. His first major movie was the horror movie The Faculty, which did pretty well at the box office. And he got hired because he was terrible in every way.
1: I wasn't really an actor, and I think, or I asked Robert, like, why did you pick me? And he was like, because you were too cool to even learn your lines for the audition. And everybody else is like there and they're prepared and they're doing the thing. And he was like, no, I need to be like a rebel. That's why he gave me the role, because I was terrible, because I didn't know how to do my job.
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5: 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The starting lineups first for the Lady Eagles. Number 3, Olivia Yorn. Number 5, Chloe Adams. Number 8, Zoe Ortman. Number 9, Braylon Sloan. Number 11, Natalie Ehlers. Number 13, Kendall MacArthur. And number 16, Kylie Ostendorf. For your Cougars, it's going to be number 1, Lainey Amrine. Number 4, Brinkley Ortman. Number 5, Reagan Watts. Number 8, Ona Templeton.
0: Anna
5: Templeton. Number 10,

0: Jayla Platt, number 12, Tara Winters, and number 22, Skylar Amrine. Again, it's senior night here for the volleyball girls, so at halftime, or between games, we'll be going on with the recognition of the South Decatur seniors, as Christy will be on with all that information and all the highlights from there. So that will be on WTRE Radio YouTube as well tonight.
1: I'm excited to bring that coverage to you because those girls have worked hard and we've watched them play for their 4 years, basically.
0: Yep. And here we go. South Decatur's got served first. Templeton gets across nine. Jacksonville gets it over to the set. South Decatur goes to the floor. Brinkley Ortman with the kill right off the bat. That was Brinkley Ortman with the kill.
1: There you go. That puts that point on the board for South Decatur.
0: 1-0 with Templeton still serving. She gets it across, gets it right in. Nine gets up. Five is Adams goes across in the net.
1: Jacksonville tried to hit it twice. It hit up from the setter into the net, and she didn't have a good spot for it.
0: I didn't know if Ortman probably got the second kill on that or not.
1: Yep, she did.
0: Templeton. That goes back. 13 is MacArthur. She hits it out of bounds. Make it quickly. 3-0 in favor of South Decatur.
1: Anna's doing a great job back there serving.
0: Yep. I think somebody said they'd probably go three sets here tonight to see if it is. 13-9. They get it over. Templeton up front.
1: That's Reagan Watts. Jayla Platt with the spike across.
0: Amrine gets it up front. Brinkley Ortman. Her gets another kill. It was going to go in anyway. It was going to stay in bounds, but Jacksonville's number nine, Braylon Sloan, tried to go after it. 4-0 South Decatur in the first set of the JV game. Templeton back again. Gets it across Sloan. MacArthur gets it across. Amrine. Templeton setting up
1: Reagan Watts.
0: She gets it across. It's going to be three hits. They got to get the volleyball over. They're setting up Amrine. Now it was Skylar Amrine. Jacksonville saves it. Got to get it over on the free ball. Amrine up front. Templeton setting up Ortman. Goes off of Sloan out of bounds. Makes it 5-0.
1: Another kill for Ortman.
0: They've scored 5 points. Ortman's got three kills.
1: Three kills already. And Anna's still serving Templeton back.
0: Sloan gets that one. 11 is Tyler's free balls. Amrine. Templeton setting up Watts. Watts gets it over the net. Back up front, Jacksonville gets it over. Templeton. Watts. And that falls down on
1: South Decatur's side. Reagan set that up real close to the net. Brinkley didn't have
0: it. Yeah, going to make it 5-1 in. MacArthur back to serve for Jacksonville. Here comes her serve. Nope. What's going on here?
1: I don't know. They must have called Jacksonville in the net.
0: Must have called it because they took the point away. 6-0 with Templeton still serving. So
1: they had to be in the net. There were several of them up there, so I don't know.
0: Here comes the serve. Sloan lets it go out of bounds. So now it is 6-1. So that serve went long.
1: Yep, went
0: wide.
1: Out of bounds.
0: Wide left, and now MacArthur's going to serve for Jacksonville. Down 6-1. Her serve, Skylar gets it up front. They set up Watts. She goes wide on the kill attempt, so makes it 6-2. Jacksonville serving. Again, MacArthur serving for Jacksonville. Here comes the serve. Amrine up front to Templeton, sets up Watts. Watts with it, goes, got to free ball it over now. Jacksonville, it's got to go over.
1: Yep, Skylar
0: Amron got it over and goes off of Sloan for Jackson Dell for the point. I thought that was four hits when Watts got it over.
1: So did I.
0: 7-2, Shireman in for South as Skylar Amron back to serve for South. Sloan takes it up front. Jackson Dell gets it over the net. Amron, and she just misplays it. Nobody there to help. Makes it 7-3. Side out Jackson Dell.
1: She misjudged where she was, and nobody else could get back there to help her with it.
0: Kylie Ostendorf serving for Jackson Dell. Late Skylar gets Amron. They get it over to Ortman. She don't
1: hits
0: jump.
1: It into the net.
0: Puts it into the net. So, again, Ostendorf back serving. 7-4. That one goes long, out of bounds, side out, point, South Decatur, 8-4 in this first match.
1: That was almost out into the hallway.
0: Yep, the doors would have been open. Tara Winters into the game for South as Brinkley Ortman goes back to take her turn serving. She gets it over. MacArthur set up front. They got a free ball it over. And that one was hit in the net by number 8, Zoe Ortman. So, of Jackson Dell. So, Brinkley's going back for South to serve. Are they related?
1: I would guess so, but I don't know how.
0: So, Jackson Dell's got a free ball it over. Ortman up front to Templeton. Templeton gets it to
1: Winters.
0: Winters gets it over. Pushes Jackson Dell, pushes back over Ortman. Templeton setting up Shireman. Shireman goes off the face of Sloan, and it was almost saved, but it was going to be four hits on Jackson Dell, so they let it go. Makes it 10-4 with Ortman serving.
1: That was a heck of a hustle there by Jackson Dell. That hit went off backwards, and they almost saved it.
0: Yeah, MacArthur almost saved it. Ortman serve goes in. Sloan gets it into the net. Oh, slips it over.
1: She did.
0: And they get Skylar Amron for the kill.
1: That was Shireman. That was Shireman here in the corner.
0: Timeout, Jackson Dell. We'll be back.
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0: Back out at South Decatur, where it's about 20 seconds before we come out of this timeout. It's Todd Black, Christy Peters, WTRE, 1330 AM, 104.3 FM. WTRE Radio YouTube tonight is Brinkley Ortman's going back to serve again for South Decatur, up 11-4 in this first set of the JV action in volleyball tonight. Coach Andy Clark's team is ready to go. Ortman gets it over. MacArthur up front, sets up. And the kill was blocked. And Winters free balls. Jackson Dell pushes it over. Brinkley Ortman up front. Templeton. They get Shireman. It goes off MacArthur and falls right in front of the net, right in front of Chloe Adams for Jackson Dell. So that's going to make it 12-4, South Decatur.
1: She hit it really close. There was no way she was going to get anything over.
0: Brinkley Ortman back to serve again for South. She gets it off of Ostendorf. Ostendorf gets it up front. They're going to have to free ball it over. Winters or Watts.
1: Winters gets it over.
0: Yeah, Tara Winters gets it over as Reagan Watts gets it to her. Ortman back to serve, leading 13-4 in this first set. Ortman puts this one in the net, so it's going to be side out point, South Decatur. And Laney Amron comes back in. Ortman's going to take a good rest here. So we'll see who's serving for Jackson Dell once I get the number. That's number 5, Chloe Adams.
1: Skylar Amron to Laney Amron, and Winters tried to push it over.
0: Couldn't get it over, so makes it 13-6 as Adams back to serve again for Jackson Dell. That one went way long. Adams probably heard that through my headphone set. She hit that one pretty hard.
1: She did, and it's awesome to see them talking there on the back row because Laney was going to hit it.
0: Yep. Reagan Watts gets it over. Jacksonville in the net again was number 8. Zoe Ortman, she tried to get it over as they put it in the ball in the net. Makes it 15-6. Watts serving. MacArthur gets it up. Oh, what a save by Amrine. You got to free ball it over, and it gets over by Watts.
1: And he went to the floor to get that one.
0: Watts, Templeton.
1: Winners.
0: And that's a kill with winners, 16-6. Tell you, at number 11, the Ehlers for Jacksonville got that one across when Amrine had to go to the floor.
1: And then was it Skyler that was there to help put it up in the air, too?
0: Was Reagan Watts with the serve. They push it over. Skyler Amrine gets it to Amrine. Ona Templeton. There's Skyler Amrine. Templeton. And
1: Shireman
0: misjudged. Makes it 16-7. Olivia Yorn coming back in for Jacksonville, and I think she's coming back to serve, isn't she? Nope, that's Zoe Ortman, I think.
1: Number 2 came in for South Decatur.
0: 2 is Brindley Scudder. Amrine up front. Temple.
1: That was down by Shireman.
0: Yep.
1: Skyler.
0: Number.
1: Got it back over because.
0: Winters gets it back over for Scudder. Templeton. Jacksonville gets it, has to free ball the volley. It gets back over. Number 12 is Winters, and Jacksonville's got to free ball it, and two of them go after and put it in the net. Make it 17-7, South Decatur. MacArthur back in. Timeout, Jacksonville. We'll be back after these messages.
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1: I don't think I'll get another one in. They're going to come out their timeout here pretty soon.
0: Yep. So again, we're out of South Decatur for girls varsity volleyball action. Senior night, 27 at South Decatur for the girls volleyball team.
1: 26.
0: Well, I'm reading the sign across there. It says senior 27. So by the time they graduate, it'll be 27. So who we got serving for? Looks like number 10, Platt's coming in for South Decatur, and she's going to serve for South. MacArthur takes it, goes backwards, and hits it out of bounds as number 11, Natalie Ehlers, couldn't get to it, so that's going to be a point, make it 18-7, South Decatur with Platt serving. Here comes the serve. Ehlers up front. Adams. Sloan punches it over for the point as number 10, Jayla Platt, tries to go to the floor to get it. She takes the nose dive. Don't to get it. Makes
1: she
0: it 18.
1: She took the nose dive over Laney Amrine because Laney was already on the floor.
0: Yeah, well, Platt probably didn't see her. As I think it's Ehlers back serving now for Jacksonville. And she hits it long as Platt lets it go, didn't put her hand up, makes it 19 or 18-9.
1: I believe her teammates helped her say, get those hands down, stop.
0: Yeah. As Laney Amrine serving, Ehlers up front, Jacksonville free balls it over and it goes out of bounds as Brindley Scudder lets it go, makes it 19-9, favor of South Decatur with Laney Amrine serving. Sloan for Jacksonville gets it up front. They get it up, and they're just going to have to free ball it over. Platt up front to Templeton, sets up Skyler, and she just dinks it. Jacksonville has to get it over, and they do. Templeton, Ortman, Ortman to MacArthur. Up front, Ehlers. Nope, that was blocked. That was, yeah, Ortman blocks it, but that was Ostendorf, 16. Tried to get it over. 20-9, South Decatur with Lady Amrine, or,
1: yep,
0: well, Lady Amrine serving. Ehler, oh, in the net. Ehlers for Jacksonville was running up to get that, but she didn't get to make it. It was in the net. That's Sloan back serving. Platt. Templeton. Ortman gets it over. MacArthur goes to the ground for Jacksonville. They're setting up Ostendorf. She gets it to Amrine. Templeton. Oh, just about Brinkley. Ortman just tried to push it over and got the top of the net and fell back on the south side. Makes it 20-11. South Decatur up. Braylon Sloan still serving for Jacksonville. She gets it over. Laney Amrine up front to Templeton. She just pushes it over. Gets it across. Amrine up front. Templeton gets it over. Skyler. That's off of Sloan. MacArthur gets it. Got a free ball. The volley over. Jacksonville does.
1: Laney Amrine.
0: Laney Amrine to Templeton. Skyler's going to get it. Off of Sloan. Out of bounds. Point, South Decatur, 21-11. Scudder out. Watts in for South Decatur. And Templeton back serving. That goes off Ehlers. Sloan's got a free ball it over. She gets it, but it goes over, but it's out of bounds. Makes it 22-11. Templeton serving. Templeton gets it across, and it just falls for the ace.
1: I don't think Jacksonville was ready for that.
0: Taylor's just wasn't ready there. She started after it and then stopped. 23-11. Ehlers gets that one and gets it in the net. Jacksonville's number five. Chloe Adams couldn't get it over, so that's going to be 24-11, set point, south. So, here we go. Ehlers, you're going to have to free ball it over, and they do. And it goes out of bounds.
1: Nope, it was in.
0: Oh, she line called it in. Line judge called it in.
1: That's why she's down there. She had a better view.
0: Number eight. Zoe Ortman back in as MacArthur goes back to serve for Jacksonville, 24-12. Watts.
1: That was Platt.
0: Platt gets it up front. Brinkley Ortman into the net.
1: Doggone it.
0: Yep, 24-13. MacArthur back to serve. Amrine.
1: That was Watts.
0: Watts.
1: Templeton.
0: Templeton, Sloan, Jacksonville. Ostendorf disc gets it over. Amrine goes to the floor and it goes in the net. Nobody there to help her out as it comes out of the net. Makes it 24-14 with MacArthur serving for Jacksonville.
1: South Decatur doesn't need to let Jacksonville start this run back up.
0: Nope, they don't need any momentum as MacArthur, here they go. Into the net game.
1: There we go. South Decatur wins 25-14 in the first set. We'll be back here for the second in just a few minutes.
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1: 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Hey, I bet Jacksonville gets to serve this time.
0: I bet you they do. And I ain't going to have to tell you that you were right earlier on our conversation, so I'm not going to tell you that.
1: What was I right about this time?
0: Why they're keeping my nephew in South Carolina.
1: Oh, because it's going to turn that direction and he needs to be there to support his own people?
0: Yep. South Carolina's Task Force 1 will be staying home for this hurricane.
1: Now we got to figure out
0: why they're
1: Libero
0: went and changed her uniform shirt. She's now the same collar as everybody else, and usually they got a different collar on.
1: I guess she's not the Libero anymore.
0: But aren't they supposed to have...
1: It probably has to do with subbing. They don't have to have a Libero. Okay.
0: Maybe her other shirt was ripped, and that's the only one she's got to wear.
1: Who knows?
0: MacArthur serving for Jacksonville. Amrine up front goes, going to set up Skylar Amrine, and she hits it up out of bounds, makes it 1-0. Jacksonville's MacArthur's scoring on the serve. She'll be back to serve. That Platt gets it up front. Amrine just free balls it over. Sloan, Jacksonville, they're going to set up Ayler.
1: Laney
0: Amrine, they get it back over Ortman. Blocked. Oh.
1: What are they going to call?
0: I think they're going to get Reagan Watts in the net. Makes it 2-0, Jacksonville.
1: They were in a battle up there at that net, so.
0: MacArthur back serving for Jacksonville, leading 2-0 this second set. Amrine goes backwards, scutter, saves it. Ortman's got to free ball it over, and it's pushed, but that was four hits, I think, on Jacksonville. So.
1: Yeah, it was four hits
0: on South Decatur.
1: They sure tried.
0: Yep. MacArthur back serving, leading 3-0. Scutter up front. Nova Skylar Amrine goes to get it. And she puts it in the net. Nobody else went to get it. Makes it 4-0. Amrine trying to save something. Couldn't get it done. Oh.
1: Lane got it.
0: Ortman. Sloan hits it out of bounds for Jacksonville. Makes it 4-1 South Decatur. As Templeton coming in. As Reagan Watts going back to serve for South Decatur. Office loan up front. They're going to set up. Ehlers gets it over. Skyler Amrine off of the front line of Jacksonville. They hit it backwards. MacArthur goes to the ground for Jacksonville to get it. Can't get it. Makes it 4-2. That's Watts with the serve. MacArthur. Ehlers is going to get it over. Watts off. Oh, with the save. And now it's number 8. Templeton gets it across as Brinkley Ortman goes to the ground. Jacksonville back over Amrine. Watts.
1: Brinkley Ortman just Ortman. Three balls it.
0: Sloan back over Skyler Amrine. Watts sets up Ortman off of Sloan, goes out of bounds, makes it 4-3, South Decatur point, side out, South Decatur.
1: It's 3-4, South Decatur's down one. Oh,
0: as Watts,
1: all the way down here.
0: Yeah, Watts is serving. That's where the point was. They hit it out of bounds over here. Watts into the net, makes it 5-3, Jacksonville. See who that is coming back. Number 8, Zoe Ortman serving for Jacksonville. And Templeton lets it go thinking Platt's going to get it. Platt thought Templeton was going to get it, so makes it 6-3 with Ortman serving for Jacksonville. Skyler Amrine, Watts setting up Ortman. Ortman gets the kill down the line, inbounds, 6-4. Shireman coming in for South.
1: Just going to play that front line.
0: Yep, they got Ortman, Shireman, and Templeton, the front line with Skyler Amrine serving. Sloan gets that back over, and South Decatur wasn't ready for that one. They thought it was just going to be a set, but she put it over, makes it 7-4.
1: Definitely a miscue. They didn't even have the second row set up yet.
0: Natalie Ehlers back serving for Jacksonville.
1: Laney
0: Amrine over to Watts. Watts up front. They free ball it over.
1: That was Shireman.
0: Shireman. Sloan pushes it over. Watts. Templeton, Shireman, Jacksonville gets it over. Sloan off of Templeton. They say
1: Jacksonville was in the net.
0: Oh, I thought they called Ortman in the net, but I guess they did give it to Jacksonville.
1: They called it on Jacksonville.
0: Well, I couldn't see his number. I thought he had a one-hand forward, and that was Ortman. I didn't see the 5 in the other one, which was 9, Sloan, for Jacksonville. Is Ortman serving for South? That's Brinkley Ortman.
1: Skyler Amrine to Reagan.
0: And
1: Shireman
0: puts it long. This set's a little closer than the last one. Is that Ortman back serving again?
1: I think so.
0: Zoe Ortman for Jacksonville off the top of the net.
1: Oh, my goodness. That's one of those serves that you really want to have. It hit the top of that net and just barely got over it.
0: Yeah. Skyler Amrine didn't know what to do. She's out there laughing about it. She took it off of her elbow.
1: Yeah, I was going to say, I think it went off of her arm.
0: About all she could do. Amrine, Templeton. Skyler Amrine puts it in the net trying to get it over. They just had to free ball it. Should have just been an easy dink.
1: South Decatur needs to settle down just a little
0: bit. Chloe Adams serving for South, or for Jacksonville. Skyler Amrine. Laney Amrine. Watts with getting it over. Sloan almost gets a basket with it into the basketball goal and goes out of bounds. 10-6. Jacksonville leads. Brindley Scudder coming in. She's probably going to serve. So we got Shireman Winters and Reagan Watts on the front line. That goes to the ground. We'll have to give her the ace on that as Natalie Ehlers put that one into the net.
1: it made it up over the net, and it just kind of dropped.
0: Yeah, she had to go to the ground to get it as Brinkley Orpman, or Brinley Scudder back serving 4-south, down 3. Ehlers up front, free ball. Oh, they're going to get it over to Sloan. That went off of Winters. And
1: back row wasn't ready for that.
0: Yeah, just kind of went one place or the other. Braylon Sloan serving for Jackson Dell. Skylar Amrine up front. That is Winters over. Winters blocks it. Now she gets it back over. Just playing here to net. Sloan hits it backwards for Jackson Dell. They got to free ball it over. Scudder. Reagan Watts. Shireman off of Sloan, but they call
1: Shireman
0: in the net. Makes it 12-7. South Decatur leading. Or Jackson Dell leading over South. Braylon Sloan still serving. Amrine up front to Watts. And that was 12. Tara Winters getting that over for South Decatur, making it 12-8. Platt coming in to serve for South as Shireman sets down. Sloan back up to MacArthur. Platt gets it over Skylar Amrine. She just pushes it over. Sloan to Sloan. Back to Sloan. Goes off the floor. Oh, what a play by Winters.
1: Oh, my goodness.
0: Winters for South Decatur turned her back and just hit it. And it goes over. Then on the easy one, she muffs it a little bit.
1: Now she just turned around and reached out for it, and it went over the net. I don't know how.
0: 13-8 with Sloan serving again. Skylar Amrine goes up to the spike. Timeout. South Decatur.
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0: 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Jackson Dell's up 14-8 as Sloan serves, goes to Scudder, back up to Skylar Amrine, and she puts the ball in the net, makes it 15-8. As Braylee Sloan is still serving. At Scudder, she gets it back behind the South Decatur bench, makes it 16-9. Sloan serving. Braylon Sloan. Watts to Winters. Amrine up to Adams. Adams. MacArthur gets it over. Scudder. Dinked by Watts. Gets back over. Free ball by Winters. Sloan. And it goes under the net as it makes it 16-10. South Decatur on the comeback serving. Looks like Laney Amrine, number one, going back for South to serve. Sloan up front. Going to set up Ehlers. Ehlers gets it off of Brinkley Ortman. Scudder gets it up front. They're going to set up Ortman. And she goes out of bounds with her spike, and
1: it was like 6 inches out of bound. Yeah. I had a good vantage point on that one because we're over here on that corner.
0: But MacArthur going back to serve. Kendall MacArthur, a freshman for Jacksonville, serving. That goes off of Watts and goes out of bounds, or Platt goes off of Platt out of bounds as Watts tried to save it, couldn't do it. MacArthur back to serve, 18-10 Jacksonville in this second set. Amrine, Platt gets it up front, free balled over by Watts. Going to set up Ehlers. Nope. Number eight, Zoe Ortman. They're going to set up Amrine. That's off of Adams. They free ball it over. They're going to get it over to Amrine, and she hits it long, makes it 19-10.
1: Skylar Amrine just had too much oomph on that one.
0: Yep. MacArthur serving. Gets it over. Amrine goes to the floor, gets it, hits it over, getting up. Ortman goes off of MacArthur. Sloan tries to save it. Goes off the lights and stays on Jacksonville's side. Makes it 19-11. Everything's in play when you're playing volleyball.
1: Except when it comes down on the other side.
0: Yeah. Or the light comes down and hits the floor.
1: Well, it's not going to happen.
0: Watts. Get it free balled over. Templeton. Oh! Off of Brinkley Ortman's face for the point. 20-11, Jacksonville. Zoe Ortman back to serve. Amrine. Watts. She's got to save it. Brinkley Ortman's just going to get it over. Jacksonville goes to the floor. Ehlers goes and sends it out, makes it 20-12. Side out point, South Decatur, as Skylar Amrine is going to serve. Shireman back in for South Decatur. MacArthur goes to the floor. They're going to have to free ball it over for Jacksonville. Amrine up front. Watts. Amrine just has to free ball it over. Jacksonville. Amrine to the floor off of Templeton. Brinkley Ortman sends it long. Good try on South Decatur's part. Made it 21-12, Jacksonville. That's Ehlers coming back to serve for Jacksonville. Up 21-12. Amrine up front. Watts sets up Brinkley Ortman. She gets it down. Jacksonville saves it. Sloan gets it over. Laney Amrine. Watts. Shireman free balls it over. MacArthur wants to hit it, but she lets it go. Goes out of bounds. 22-12.
1: Jacksonville leading.
0: Yep. Skylar Amrine up front. Watts gets it to Templeton. Templeton over MacArthur. You're going to set up Sloan for Jacksonville. She tries to get it over, and it don't go. 22-13.
1: Nope, sets right into the net.
0: Just mistimed her jump a little bit.
1: All right. So, Ortman's back to serve.
0: Brinkley Ortman. MacArthur setting up Sloan. She pushes it over, and she gets it in for the ace. With just a little push, nobody over there to get it for South Decatur. Makes it 23-13. See who that is. Number five is Chloe Adams coming back to serve for Jacksonville.
1: Laney up to Reagan.
0: Shireman puts the kill down.
1: The kill.
0: 23-14.
1: That was a good set over to her. She got enough air on it and was able to get it down and further.
0: Yeah, she got her jump, timed her jump just right. Is on and Templeton back to serve for South Decatur. Get it up. Going to set up Sloan. She gets up, just pushes it over. Watts is there. And
1: Winters.
0: Winters. Winters puts it back down, and they're going to call.
1: Winters in the net.
0: I'm going to say they're going to call Winters in the net. I was going to make sure it was Winters before, because Sloan was there, too, for Jackson Dell. So.
8: Substitution for Lee Cooper's Scudder.
0: Scudder coming in for South Decatur as Jackson Dell serves for the set. So that's a do-over for Jackson Dell. She threw the ball up, and it went into the playing field. A&M, or, oh, as Watts tried to just dink it over. That set Jackson Dell. We'll go to the third set. We'll be back.
1: That was 25-14 as Jackson Dell takes that second set.
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0: I bet you Jackson Dell's going to serve this time.
1: Well, probably, because the line judge over here has the ball. But that's okay. South Decatur's going to get it back.
0: I bet you this game only goes to 15, too.
1: Jiminy Christmas. Boy, you're such a smart cookie.
0: Glad I got that on radio so I can play it back later.
1: Mm-hmm. One of those Smarties candies, huh?
0: Yeah. Of course, it's your friend in the station, so that's probably done been deleted off the air.
1: Of course. BJ's good at that. Nothing you ever say is on there.
0: That's debatable. I go home and listen every night when I'm done. MacArthur serving for Jacksonville sends it off the face of Tara Winter for a Platt.
1: That's Platt. That's number 10. Doug.
0: So makes it 1-0. That's who we really didn't need to see start serving for Jacksonville was MacArthur. She's been pretty good all night long.
1: She has. She served several in a row.
0: That comes off the scutter over the net. MacArthur, they're going to have to free ball it over, and they get it over. Amrine over to Templeton. Templeton setting up Ortman. Ortman, MacArthur gets it up front. Free balls it. Skyler Amrine getting it back to Skyler. Sloan gets it. Ehlers. MacArthur puts it over. Scutter. Templeton. Ortman, she just dinks it over, and Ehlers just pushes it as Laney Amrine goes to the floor to try to get it. Couldn't get it. 2-0, Jacksonville. As MacArthur back to serve. She's only a freshman. We got her for 4 more years. Amrine goes to the floor, makes it 3-0. Jacksonville. Again, senior night here at South Decatur. So between games, Christy's going to take over and do all the senior night activities for you. MacArthur back serving for Jacksonville. Watts. Or that was Platt. And Skylar Amrine dinks it over for the point, makes it 3-1 side out Jack or side out South Decatur as Templeton going back to Watts in the game now. That's who we needed to serve on our side was Templeton back here. She gets it over. Ehlers gonna have to free ball it over. They do get it over. Amrine gets it to Templeton. Watts has to get it over, and she don't do it. And it's going to be 4-1, Jacksonville.
1: South Decatur needs to get settled down and play their game.
0: Zoe Ortman for Jacksonville going back to serve. Amrine up front. Templeton going to set up Watts. Watts gets it over. Free ball back over by Jacksonville. Double hit there. Ortman got two hits, but then she let it go and shot the cater, put it over, but it went long. Makes it 5-1.
1: Jayla Platt hit that.
0: Yep.
1: Just a little too close to the net for Ortman.
0: Ortman back serving. She gets it in the net. Thought it was going to be one of them. I'm going to hit the top of the net and roll the other side, but it stayed on Jacksonville's side as Shireman comes back in. Skylar Amrine for South Decatur goes back in to serve.
1: That was a break for South Decatur, so we need to use this.
0: Yep. Amrine, MacArthur up front. Ehlers.
1: Too close to the net, Seth.
0: Too close. And she was scared of Shireman on the other side.
1: That might have been part of it, too.
0: Yep. Amrine back serving. Sends it long, but Sloan hits it.
1: Yep,
0: and goes out of bounds.
1: Backwards.
0: Zoe goes backwards as Zoe Ortman tries to get it. She goes to the floor for Jacksonville and can't get a hold of it. Makes it 5-4. Amrine back serving. She's all the way to the left side serving. Sloan goes to floor. Jacksonville goes out of bounds. Ehlers saves it. MacArthur free balls it over. Amrine. Templeton. And Amrine gets it over, but it goes out of bounds.
1: Wrong side of that stick.
0: Yep. Between the referee and the out of bounds stick. That was an easy call as Natalie Ehlers goes back to serve for Jacksonville. She puts it in the net, makes it 6-5. Jacksonville's favor, but side out. South Decatur's Brinkley Ortman back serving for South. Up front for Jacksonville, they get it over Sloan. Sloan just dinks it over Templeton. Skylar Amrine gets it to Shireman. Shireman pushes it. They're trying to set up Sloan in the front. Ehlers tries to get it as
1: miscommunication
0: on Jacksonville's side. Makes it 6-6. We'll be back.
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0: Back out at South Decatur, where senior night activities will commence here in a little bit. It's Todd Black, Christy Peters, WTRE 1330 AM, 104.3 FM, WTRE Radio YouTube tonight, as it's 6-6 in this third and final match. And the JV action is Brinkley Ortman going to bring on the serve for South Decatur. She gets it over. Ehlers going to free ball it. Jackson Dell's going to free ball it over. Shireman over to Templeton. Templeton set, or they set up. Watts.
1: Winters.
0: Sloan punches it over. Skyler Amrine. Templeton. Watts. And it goes out of bounds off the out of bounds pole.
1: One thing I learned the other night is it doesn't make any difference. If it hits that pole, no matter where it goes, it's out.
0: So
1: if it hits it and bounces in, it's still out. I didn't realize that.
0: That's Chloe Adams serving. Templeton sets up Watts. She gets it off of Adams, makes it 7-7. Who's looks like Brindley Scudder coming in to serve for South Decatur, tied up 7-7 in this third and deciding match here in the JV game. Scudder, Ehlers up front. They're going to set up Sloan. Scudder gets Winters, gets it over. They're going to set up MacArthur. Shireman, Templeton setting up Winters. She goes long with it and makes it 8-7. Jackson Dell. Number three, Olivia Yorn serving for Jackson Dell. Skyler Amrine, Laney Amrine, Winters has to free ball it. Jackson Dell goes to the floor and sends it under the net, makes it 8-8. As Platt coming in to serve for Jackson Dell, or for South Decatur. Ehlers gets it up front. MacArthur going to set it up, and Zoe Ortman mistimes her jump for Jackson Dell and misses the ball completely, makes it 9-8 with Platt serving South Decatur. Get it up front. MacArthur going to set up Ortman. She just dinks it over. Templeton going to set up Skyler Amrine off the net. Saved by Winters. Goes back over Sloan. And that stays in for Jackson Dell. Makes it 9-9.
1: Not sure that one actually went over the net. And I think that's what the coach was trying to say. But Jackson Dell still got the point.
0: So. Yeah, so they got it either way. As Braylon Sloan back serving for Jackson Dell. Platt. Templeton's going to free ball it over. MacArthur for Jackson Dell. It looks like they're going to set up MacArthur. Platt in the back row. Templeton just dinks it over. Platt up front. Templeton. Winters over the net to Jackson Dell. Sloan. Jackson Dell gets it over.
1: Laney
0: Amrine to Skyler Amrine, and she just dinks it over, makes it 10-9. South Decatur with the point and the side out as number 8, Templeton, back to serve. Brinkley Ortman back in. Laney Amrine back serving. Templeton took the ball back there, but they brought Amrine. Sloan, they're going to set up Ehlers. That was blocked by Brinkley. Ortman bringing it back over. Brinkley sets up Templeton. Templeton goes left-handed and it slips off the side of her hand. Makes it 10-10. MacArthur back serving for Jackson Dell. The game where it is now, and they've got their best server back here. Shireman up front. Amrine up front. Skylar Amrine over the net. MacArthur, they're going to set up Ehlers. She goes back, gets it across the net. Off of Laney Amrine, makes it 11-10, Jackson Dell.
1: Just went backwards instead of forwards,
0: yep.
1: Laney.
0: MacArthur back to serve again for Jackson Dell. That's off of Brindley Scudder. Goes under the net, 12-10. Scudder couldn't do nothing with that. She took it as much as she could. MacArthur back serving Jackson Dell.
1: There was not a thing she could do with that.
0: That's off Scudder up front. Platt. Amrine's got a free ball at MacArthur. And that stays in.

0: assistance. It's actually very simple to do. Give us a call at Gilliland Howe Funeral Home, 812-663-8341.
1: All right, let's see how this goes.
2: Yep, 13-10.
1: South Decatur has got to get the side out this time.
2: Yep, we got to do something, don't we? I was going to say, MacArthur's still serving Ford Jackson Dell. So, time of day when you got the best player ready to go. And that's Watts dinked over by Templeton. Scatter. They're going to try to get it over to Amrine. She gets it over Sloan Jackson Dell. They're going to set up Ehlers. Ehlers gets it back over. Platt gets it over for South. And almost saved by
1: Jackson Dell, man.
2: Chloe Adams goes to the floor for Jackson Dell. She gets it up in the air, and nobody can get it back over for Jackson Dell. It's Templeton back for South Decatur as Watts comes in. Gets it to MacArthur. Free ball it up, Ehlers. And that's an ace for Ehlers. Makes it 14-11. Set point, match point for Jackson Dell. As they got number eight, Zoe Ortman, back serving for Jackson Dell. Platt. Ortman puts it in the net. That's the game. We'll be back for senior night.
1: South Decatur takes set 3, 15-11.

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2: 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What if you found out that life's purpose is just to be kind to other people? 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

0: school, and we're going to cover the senior night activities for the volleyball team. Been watching these girls for the 4 years that they've been playing volleyball, so it's kind of neat to see that full circle as they do their senior night. It looks like we have four seniors tonight. Right now they're actually talking about the Jackson Dell seniors that we have. It looks like they have two of them. It's really cool to see that our players are going out and handing them out some flowers.
1: And then one more senior for Jackson Dell, number 12, Kate Olmsted.
0: That's awesome. I appreciate the South Decatur people doing that.
1: Now let's introduce your Lady Cougar seniors.
0: All right, here come the Lady Cougar seniors. Our first senior tonight is Liz Bennett. She is the daughter of Greg and Lisa Bennett. And they tell me her favorite memory

0: is beating North Decatur both times her sophomore year to win both conference and sectionals. That's pretty exciting when you're South Decatur. Pretty big rivalry there with North. Her future plans are to attend an undecided college to become a nurse and specialize in labor and delivery. The second senior that we have for South Decatur is Lainey Seegers. Her parents are Andy and Becky Seegers. Her favorite memory is falling when she was serving against Shaw Memorial. That must have been very embarrassing for her. All you could do at that time is probably laugh. Her future plans are going to college for a nursing degree, ultimately becoming a NICU nurse or labor and delivery as well. The third senior for tonight is Taylor Summers. Her parents are Herb and Carrie Summers. Her favorite memory is when Liz and Lainey were rapping before games. Boy, that would be something to see for sure. Her future plans are to go to college to earn a degree as a physician's assistant. And our fourth and final senior for tonight is Kennedy Sundell. Her parents are Chris and Stacy Sundell. And her memory is getting to eat Subway sandwich that her parents got me every away game. That's something special, too, when those kids come home on that bus. They're pretty hungry. To have your parents give you that Subway sandwich is pretty awesome. Her future plans are to go to college and major in actuarial science to become an underwriter for loans. So I am so proud to announce their names and congratulations to those four seniors and best wishes for them on their future endeavors after their volleyball career here at South Decatur.
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13: Back out of Jack or South
9: Dakota. We're not at Jack Michelle. I think we're at South Decatur.
13: South Decatur High School, where they're announcing the starters. First for your Jacksonville Lady Eagles is going to be number 2, Abby Mormon. Number 4, Josie Allen. Number 6, Peyton Adams. Number 10, Brinley Simon. Number 12, Katie Olmstead. Number 15, Michaela Fossbinder. Number 16, Kylie Austendorf. Number 3, Liz Bennett for South Decatur. Number 6, Lainey Seegers. Number 11, Kennedy Sundell. Number 14, Anna Huckleberry. Number 15, Taylor Summers. 20, Reagan Binge. 23, Delilah Martin. And 24, Riley Binge will be your starters for South. South comes in 20-8 on the season, led by Summers. Taylor Summers. Jacksonville comes in 10-13. They're led by Michaela Fossbinder, a senior with 71 aces for the year. And Brinley Simon leading in kills and blocks for the Eagles. So getting the introductions done, and we'll be getting ready to go here in just a little bit. Again, while we got some time, football action tomorrow night. It'll be Milan at South Decatur. And again, 2 weeks in a row, Braxton Evans, the freshman quarterback from South Decatur, was named Mid-Hoosier Conference Football Offensive Football Player of the Week. He threw 3 touchdown passes down at Switzerland County. No interceptions last week, and that brings his total to 13 passes. Touchdown passes, and also Cade Nash was Defensive Player of the Week. He run a punt return back for 75 yards and another one back 35 yards. The first one was for a touchdown. The second one was just putting South in good field position. So, again, 2 weeks in a row, two members of the South Decatur football team, Mid-Hoosier Conference Players of the Week.
9: All right, did you see who won the toss? Who's going to get to serve first?
13: The team that gets the ball first.
9: Well, no kidding.
13: So, no, I didn't see who won the toss. So,
9: got to get them out of the huddle so that they can get out on the court.
13: Yep.
9: That way the referees can make sure the lineups are correct and get this game started.
13: So, again, it's South Decatur and Jacksonville Eagles are going to look like on the front line. We've got Riley Binge, and Delilah Martin, and Taylor Summers up front. We've got Lainey Seegers, Delilah Martin, and
9: that's Liz Bennett.
13: Liz Bennett
9: is back there, and I'm not sure number 11 is Kennedy Sendel. Right?
13: Yeah, one of the bench girls isn't starting, Reagan.
9: Well, she put the seniors in for sure, so.
13: Yeah. But she marked her as a starter earlier when I went down. That's why I hope I got everybody that is starting for South Decatur the right way. The seniors getting their hurrah to get their final game started all together. Again, we'll be going through senior night tomorrow night at 6:30. Senior night starts for the football team. So Jacksonville will be serving number 15, Michaela Fossbinder, back for Jacksonville. And the emotions running high on South Decatur side. They're going to have to get over. That goes up front. Summers sets up Binge. And that's Bennett. Summers.
9: Delilah
13: 1-0. That one goes off Delilah Martin. So Jacksonville 1. South 0. Seegers. Summers sets up Delilah Martin. She gets it over Jacksonville's Fossbinder up front. Seegers. Summers. Martin with the flip, blocked. Going to go side out net. Jacksonville 1-1. And here we go. We got Sundell coming up front as Summers goes back to serve. Summers serve goes up front to Adams. Adams over to Allen, gets it across. Summers sets up Ben. She gets it across. Fossbinder saves it. That's Bennett. Summers setting up Binge again. That's off of Sloan for Peyton Adams. 2-1 South with Summers serving. Allen gets it across. Summers is going to set up Delilah Martin. She dinks it over Fossbinder. Allen. She dinks it over Sundell. Now they set up Sundell off a Binge. Free ball over by South as Allen goes over. Delilah Martin puts it back over Fossbinder. That kill goes to Kylie Ostendorf. Makes it 2-2. Side out point Jacksonville.
9: It's right off of Taylor Summers' hands. She just couldn't get a grip on it.
13: I got Summers playing that line over there, her and Delilah Martin. That goes off Seegers. Sundell, she was worried about going into the stands, so makes it 3-2. Jacksonville with Josie Allen serving for Jacksonville. Martin up front, Summers. Sets up Sundell. Sundell gets it across. Fossbinder saves it. They're setting up Ostendorf.
9: That was Brindley Simon.
13: Simon. That kill goes off of Riley Binge. South Decatur's Riley Binge goes up and puts that one over the net for a kill. Makes it 3-3. Delilah Martin back serving. Fossbinder up front. The Mormon. That one is off Simon again. That kill goes to Simon. She's their leader in kills and blocks for Jacksonville. And Simon goes back to serve.
9: That's Brindley. She has a sister named Rylan that plays too.
13: Brindley's back. Summers sets up Sundell. They get Bennett. That's back to Delilah Martin. Fossbinder over. That goes Olmasak. Sundell. That's out of bounds. Going to be 4-4. South Decatur's on the service, and 20 Regenbinge comes in for South as number 6 Seegers goes out.
9: Riley Binge serves it along and out of bounds.
13: Yep, just hit right across the line. So looks like Abby Mormon serving for Jackson Dell. 5-4, Jackson Dell in his first set. That goes Bennett, Summers, Sundell, blocked and goes under the net. B point, South Decatur, 5-5 as Jackson Dell puts it under the net. Is that Riley Simon in over there on the other side? Sundell goes off Fossbinder. They're setting up right. Goes to Fossbinder. She just pushes it over, finds the hole. Nobody there as Liz Bennett goes to the ground to try to get it. Not there.
9: Yes, it is Rylan. Rylan Simon.
13: 12, Katie Olmasak back serving. She goes almost all the way over the left side at Jackson Dell to serve. That was off of Huckleberry, goes out of bounds, 7-5, Jackson Dell. So, Jackson Dell come out to play. That one's in the net, makes it 7-6 as Katie Olmasak puts it in the net. Josie Allen comes back in. Liz Bennett goes back to serve for South Decatur. Allen serve goes off the wall. Return goes off the wall, makes it 7-7. South got it tied up with Bennett serving.
9: I think she was trying to decide whether that was going out or not.
13: Yeah, last minute. Bennett up front. Mormon sets up Kylie Ostendorf, and she puts it down, makes it 8-7. Jackson Dell with number 7, Rylan Simon, serving for Jackson Dell. She puts it in the net, makes it 8-8. Reagan Binge. 6, Adams. Peyton Adams back in the game for Jackson Dell's. Reagan Ben serving. Goes off of Adams out of bounds. Makes it 9-8 South.
9: And that was an ace for Reagan Ben.
13: Ace. Here's her serve. Good Simon. Adams up front, blocked out of bounds by Summers as number 10, Brindley Simon, puts that one down for Jackson Dell, makes it 9-9. Michaela Fossbinder back serving for Jackson Dell. Goes to Bennett. Summers gets it back in, free balled over by South. Jackson Dell almost saves it. Goes to the ground as Brindley Simon just hits it as she was the only one close just to get a hit on the balls. Taylor Summers back to serve as South Decatur up 10-9. Kennedy Sundell back in the game for South. Summers serve, Fossbinder up front. Ostendorf gets it in. Simon. And Delilah Martin puts it down for South, makes it 11-9. South Decatur. Summers serving. Delilah Martin went up and got that one heavy-handed. Summers. That goes off of Adams. Simon saved by Martin. Summers. Sundell free balls it over. Fossbinder goes after it. Mormon gets over Ben. Summers sets up Delilah Martin, and that's another kill by Martin. Makes it 12-9 South. Summers serving. That goes off of Allen up front. They set up Simon again, and that's blocked by Binge. Set Bennett up. Summers sets up Binge. Blocked by
9: Simon.
13: Brindley Simon makes it a point. She puts that one out in the hallway. They're going out to the concession stand to get that one. Looks like 12. Katie Olmosak back in for Jacksonville as Josie Allen goes back to serve for the Eagles. Eagles are down 12-10. Martin up front. Summers blocked by Jacksonville. Simon pushed over by Summers. They're setting up Simon again. Blocked by Binge. And that was four hits. I don't know what he called.
9: It was a carry.
13: Carry.
9: Jacksonville carried.
13: Jacksonville carried as Delilah Martin goes back to serve. 13-10. That goes off Adams. Simon sends it long, makes it 14-10. Timeout, Jacksonville. We'll be back.
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13: 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WTRE Radio YouTube tonight. Delilah Martin back serving for the Cougars, up 14-10 in this first set. Delilah Martin sends it long. Josie Allen lets it go. Makes it 14-11. Side out Jacksonville. Point Jacksonville. And number 10, Brinley Simon back to serve for the Eagles. Martin. No, that was Bennett. Summers back over to Bennett. Bennett left-hander goes out of bounds. Makes it 14-12. Simon on the back wall to serve. She runs up. Bennett goes off of Laney Seegers out of bounds. Makes it 14-13. Jacksonville down one serving.
9: I think Laney and Delilah were trying to decide who was going to get that. And Laney just bumped it, but it went backwards.
13: Yep. Seegers. Up front, Binge, off of Fossbinder. We got a whistle. 12, they said 12 was in the net. I didn't see how it was. She was in the net when she was backing up, but oh well.
9: So did I. But that's okay. That's why they're down there and we're up here.
13: Riley Binge serving 15-13 Cougars. That goes off Fossbinder up front. Going to set up. 12 is Olmosek, just has to get it over. Summers gets it to Bennett. Bennett goes left side. Jacksonville saves it, gets it back over. Summers up to Ben, setting up Bennett. She sends it long again, makes it 15-14. Side out point, Jacksonville, as Abby Mormon back serving for Jacksonville.
9: Just not getting their timing down. She's going to get that down a little bit more.
13: That's Bennett up front. Summers sets up Binge. Binge gets it across the net. Simon goes to the floor. Can't get it. Going to make it 16-14. South Decatur. Side out South Decatur.
9: Kennedy Sendel going back to serve.
13: Sendel Allen didn't know how to get it. She got it. Gets it up front. Riley Simon. And
9: that's a double hit on
13: double hit. Makes it point Jacksonville 16-15 as Katie Olmosek going back to serve for the Eagles as 14 Huckleberry, Anna Huckleberry back in the game. Huckleberry gets it up. Summers sets up Binge. Binge just puts it over as Olmosek sets up. Fossbinder. Fossbinder sends it long into the stands. Makes it 17-15 as Bennett goes back to serve for the Cougars. She gets it over Riley Simon. The other sister gets it over Brinley. And it goes out of bounds. Makes it 18-15, South Decatur. As Bennett goes back to serve for the Cougars. Allen. They're setting up almost, or Ostendorf. Summers sets up Delilah Martin, and she sends it out of bounds. As Rylan Simon, a sophomore, comes back to serve for Jackson Dell. She goes off of Huckleberry. Seeger saves. It's got to be free balled over. And Bennett couldn't get it over, so it's going to be 18-17. Jackson Dell down one. Serving. Simon gets it across the net. Seegers goes to the floor to get it. Delilah Martin sends it off with two Jackson Dell players. That's his kill. It'll be 19-17. As Peyton Adams comes back in for Jackson Dell.
9: Riley Binge came back in, and Huckleberry is back there serving, right?
13: Nope, Binge is serving.
9: Oh, yeah.
13: Reagan Binge is serving. She sends it long, makes it 19-18. Fossbinder back to serve. That is Seegers up to Summers. They set up Bennett. She just puts it over, and it barely goes out of bounds. 19-19 here in this first set is Fossbinder going back to serve.
9: Those out of bounds are hurting South Decatur.
13: Yep. Bennett gets it over Summers. Got to be free balled over. Seegers gets it over. Jackson Dell goes to the floor and gets it. Blocked by Summers, and then goes under the net by Simon. Point South Decatur 2019. Jackson Dell's Adams goes to the floor, and her players had to
9: step over top of her
13: to try to get it. As Taylor Summers back to serve for the Cougars. Fossbinder up front to Mormon. Mormon to Simon. Blocked. Sundell gets it. And Taylor Summers goes after it, but she wasn't going into the scoring bench.
9: Now both teams are tied at 20, and yep. I learned that's the red zone.
13: Yep. Sundell. Stacy Sundell was looking for him to come in over there on the scorer's bench on her Summers bench. Off of two Jackson Dell players, they got to free ball it over. They get it over. Summers, Seegers, Jackson, or South has to free ball it over. Fossbinder gets it up front. They're going to set up Simon. That goes long as Brindley Simon sends it long, makes it 21-20. South Decatur with the light.

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2: Back out of South Decatur, where it's 22-20, South Decatur serving Delilah Martin. That goes off of Sloan up for Adams. Saved back over and side out point, Jackson Dell, 22-21. As that falls right in front of Sunbull and Summers. And seven, Ryland Simon coming in the game, and it looks like her sister, Brindley, back to serve. That goes off of Seegers. Bennett saves it. Nobody over there to help her after Bennett goes into the crowd to get it. 22-22. Jackson Dell on the serve. That goes off Seeger. Summer sets up Bennett. Bennett gets it across. Simon saves it. The other Simon sends it long. Makes it 23-22. South Decatur up one. As Ben serves it, she just gets it across the net for Allen. Allen gets it over 12. Sundell, they're setting up Bennett. She pushes it over, and that makes it 24-22. Set point. South Decatur with Riley Binge back serving for the Cougars. Allen gets it up front. They're going to set it up, just get it over. Jackson Dell, Binge up front to Summers, setting up Binge. She gets it over Fossbinder. Mormon sets up Simon. Brindley for Ryland. Summers saves it. Sundell gets it across the net. Fossbinder, Mormon. That was Brindley, Simon. Summers setting up Sundell. Goes off two Jackson Dell players and stays in the net. Game match. 25-22. No, they give the point to Jackson Dell.
3: I don't know for sure what happened, but that's not the set. They gave it to Jackson Dell.
2: The Mormon back serving 24-23. Jackson Dell down one. Bennett gets it. Summers up front. Going to have to free ball it over. Martin Allen. Mormon sets up Fossbinder. Sundell takes it. Summers sets up Bennett. Bennett's kill goes off of Josie Allen. Makes it 25-23 in the first set.
3: South Decatur wins. We'll be back.
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